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2: When our kids were little, my wife and I child-proofed the house. 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The biggest culprits, bleach, along with laundry and dish detergents, especially those little detergent packets, which to a toddler can look an awful lot like candy. 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
6: Jackson Dart can't stay out of the medical tent. 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I'm Denton Day.
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0: Harbor, Michigan. Happy Monday, everybody. It is Monday, August 17th, 2026. 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I got my guy Miz on the other side of the glass with me. He is going to be with me all week long. Sam is on a little end of summer, right before football season, family vacation. I think it might be a staycation. Regardless, he is on a little time off. I know it started last night at Little Caesars Arena, Miz. He went to the J. Cole concert last night, and he did check in right before it started. And so I know he was looking forward to, that's his guy. So I know he was looking forward to a really fun night last night at Little Caesars Arena. We've got a fun week ahead for you as we are just a couple of weeks away until the start of game week. We're going to get to the countdown of the Michigan football season in just a minute here on the show. In the 7 o'clock hour, as we've done just about every show for the last couple of weeks, we're going to go behind the uniform with Jamarion Vincent, freshman cornerback, around 8:45. The mayor of Michigan Twitter, Scott Bell. Sam Jane's going to join us at around 9:10 from M Live here on the Michigan Insider on the Big 1050 WTK online at thebig1050.com. So first things first, shout out to Trey McKinney and Olivia Olson. They held a camp yesterday up in Brighton. The camp was originally scheduled for April, and it was supposed to be on a Saturday or Sunday. I'm assuming a Sunday. I don't remember exactly, but it was supposed to be on a weekend in like late April, and it got rescheduled because of the email they sent to us said that it was rescheduled because of championship celebration, which, I mean, that's kind of a cool way to. Now, cool reason to have something postponed. Although I believe that Trey was actually in town that weekend, and I think Liv might have been the one out of town that weekend. But regardless, the camp was originally scheduled for April. They held it yesterday up in Brighton, up at the Legacy Center, and terrific job. The camp, they had a great time. It's fun to see Trey and Liv, and they were like over 100 kids. They did a like a meet and greet photo op kind of thing beforehand, but then they had the actual camp, and during from what, like 2 to 5, 2 to 4:45, something like that. And it looks like the kids had a great time. And so a little basketball flavor as the Michigan men's basketball team is getting ready to take off, because the men's team leaves on Friday for their European trip. So looking forward to we're going to hear from Mike Boynton Jr. We're also going to hear from Trey, and we're going to hear from Elliot Cadeau in a couple of days. We'll bring that to you later on this week here on the Michigan Insider on the Big 1050 WTK online at thebig1050.com. But Miz, what I thought was the coolest thing at the camp yesterday, well over 100 kids and a lot of girls. And obviously as a girl dad, and obviously Gracie's there to, you know, compete with a bunch of girls, and they had Liv and Trey. It would not have been that long ago where a camp like that, if it was legal, if NIL and camps with, you know, kids' names on it was legal, say, just 10 years ago, it may have only been on the men's side of things, or 20 years ago, only on the men's side of things, and there would have been very little turnout on the girls' side. But there were a lot of girls at the camp yesterday, which was really cool to see. Michigan's got an event coming up in October called Elevate Her. We're going to do talk more about that coming up over the next many weeks, but a lot of things highlighting women's sports, girls in sports taking place in and around town. And it was fun to see Liv yesterday. Great to see Trey yesterday as well. Miss Gracie had a chance to go to Trey. And you know that obviously we've told the story on the air many times. The Webb family and the McKinney family have known each other for a really long time. Sam's basically known Trey since he was born. And so Gracie went up to Trey and said, "My Uncle Sam is Sam Webb." And he's like, which, you know, can confuse people if they actually know Sam and they look at her and he's not your uncle, but he's her uncle. And they had a kick out of that. They had a brief chat about Sam and about the great city of Flint, Michigan, and they had a great time at camp yesterday. So a lot of things going on, Miz. How about 2 weeks from today, most area kids start school. Sorry, parents. Actually, no. Congrats, parents. Sorry, kids.
1: Yep.
0: For those that are listening this early in the morning.
1: You did it backwards.
0: Yeah. Parents are excited about it. Kids, not so much. Although I know most of us, we don't love the end of the countdown. I don't know about you, Miz. I don't love the end of the countdown to the Michigan football season. I love getting to Michigan football. Don't get me wrong.
1: Mm-hmm.
0: But there's something about the last like 3 or 4 weeks of the countdown that actually there's a little bit depressing, too. Because it's the end of summer, and you know that fall's coming, and fall's great, but we know it's after fall, so it's a little bittersweet. But it was 2 weeks from today. School's going to start for most kids in the area, and so we're right there, Miz. We are right there on the cusp of the beginning of the football season. We will get to that in just a moment as well. Actually, a few different things to get to over the course of the morning. So let's jump into it. We'll get to that, and then we'll get to some Tigers in a little bit. But let's jump right into it right now. If Miz is ready for it, let's jump into the countdown to the 2026 Michigan football season.
1: The countdown to the Michigan football season.
2: Bryce Underwood inside the five, makes a man miss to the end zone. 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
0: All right, on Saturday, we were 21 days away until the start of the Michigan football season. 21 days away until the start of the Michigan football season. That, of course, is 21 Desmond Howard days away until the start of the Michigan football season. And, wow. 21 days on Saturday. There was a lot of conversation on Saturday about about being 3 weeks out. There were a lot of posts on Saturday about where will you be 3 weeks from today. I saw a lot of those. I don't know about you, Miz, but I saw a lot of those. What was I doing on Saturday? I golfed in the morning and then just kind of hung out. And then Grace and I took my parents to dinner on Saturday. As I'm hanging out, watching TV, watching some golf, whatever. I'm just like, you know, in 2 weeks, there will be week zero games on TV. In 2 weeks, I'm actually going to be watching some college football.
3: Mm-hmm.
0: I was thinking about that a little bit on Saturday. And then on Saturday, a little bit later on in the day, starting at around, say, I don't know, 3:30, I started thinking about where I was going to be in 3 weeks from that Saturday, which, of course, 3 weeks from Saturday, we were going to be at 3:30 at the corner of Snyder and Main for the countdown to kickoff. And then at 7:30 for the we'll be at the corner of Stadium and Main for the start of the Michigan football season. That on Saturday was 21 days. Yesterday, we were 20 days away until the start of the Michigan football season. Yesterday, we were 20 Jalen Pyle. Well, I should mention there are no 21s currently on the roster because the numbers are tired. Yesterday, we were 20 Jalen Pyle days away until the start of the Michigan football season. Jalen Pyle, a freshman from Grapevine, Texas. He's 6 foot, about 196 pounds. He is a freshman wide receiver from Parrish Episcopal High School. And he was a composite three-star prospect. And we know that they are and have been in the process of rebuilding the wide receiver room. And the youngsters are a big part of building that wide receiver. We've got, of course, Andrew Marsh and J.J. Buchanan, J.J. who came in as a transfer, Celeste Moe who came in, he's a freshman and he's a transfer, Jamie French is a transfer, Kendrick Bell and Channing Goodwin are a couple of holdovers, Jamar Browder is another returning player. And then we talk about some of the other youngsters. Travis Johnson, a lot of buzz about Travis Johnson in fall camp. We'll talk about that coming up in a little bit. But also Jalen Pyle, another one of the young receivers in that receiver room. We'll see what kind of playing time he earns early on in the season. But like all these young guys, Miz, we've been talking about this a lot with the new 5-for-5 rule. There is no reason to redshirt guys anymore. And they did expand travel rosters by a little bit. But especially at home, you have everybody available to you. But you have an opportunity to play your youngsters, your freshmen earlier. And if they're ready to play on just say one special team unit, focus on just one. You are just on kickoff coverage and you are the second guy from the end on the right. Like that is your job. And there's maybe, you know, a bunch of different things that they might be doing from, you know, on kickoff, whether it's onside kick or whatever it might be. You have a lot of responsibilities to learn in that one job. And then you learn your second job, and then you learn your third job, and then you keep adding to it, adding maybe different special teams roles. Obviously, you're playing scout teams, so you're just getting reps of being somebody else on defense. You're getting that experience going against your guys, and then you're trying to battle your way up the depth chart. And there's a lot of opportunity at receiver. We do think, again, at the top, we kind of have an idea of how it's starting to shake out a little bit with Marsh and Buchanan, obviously, is the top couple of guys, but a lot of buzz about Jamie French and Travis Johnson. You get Channing Goodwin back from injury. So as the next couple of weeks shake out over fall camp, and that's what these next couple of weeks are about, really this week, more so than even the next couple of weeks, is the depth chart is not necessarily set when fall camp even ends, but this week coming up that starts today is a really big week in particular as they are going to really hit it hard once again before they start to taper down and get towards game week in a couple of weeks. Because not only does 2 weeks from today start the beginning of school for most kids in the area, but 2 weeks from yesterday was the start of game week for the Michigan football team. Yesterday, we were 20 Jalen Pyle days away until the start of the Michigan football season. Yesterday, we were also 20 Imarion Stewart days away until the start of the Michigan football season. Imarion Stewart is now a junior cornerback out of Kenwood Academy from Chicago, Illinois, about 5'10", 175 pounds. He was a composite four-star prospect coming in. He was a three-star prospect from 247 Sports, a Rivals four-star prospect, an On3 four-star prospect, a composite four-star prospect. He came to be a receiver. And he had started as a receiver for the Maize and Blue, as he was a scout team player of the week multiple times last year, or the last couple of seasons. He has not yet seen game action, and he started his career the last couple of years at Michigan as a wide receiver. He has now flipped over to the cornerback room, and we'll see where he is along in that corner conversation. Obviously, we've talked a lot about Zeke Berry and Jahir Hill and Smith Snowden. Shamari Earls is getting a lot of conversation as probably the fourth guy in the corner room. There's some other guys in that room, including Jamarion Vincent, who you're going to hear from coming up behind the uniform. And we'll see, where does Imarion Stewart fit in that conversation? We'll see as his junior year starts to shake out. Yesterday, we were 20 Imarion Stewart days away until the start of the Michigan football season. And that brings us to today. We are 19 days away until the start of the Michigan football season. We are 19 Henry Fondy days away until the start of the Michigan football season. Henry Fondy was born January 13th, 1924. He came to Michigan out of Knoxville, Tennessee in 1944. He was a halfback, about 5'8", about 160 pounds. He enrolled at Michigan in 1944 as part of the V-12 Navy College Training Program. In 1945, in his first year playing at Michigan, he scored Michigan's only touchdown in their 7-3 victory over Ohio State. That happened in 1945. The Associated Press described Fondy's role in the game-winning drive, quote, "Less than 7 minutes of play remained when Michigan sent halfback Henry Fondy diving through Ohio State's right tackle from the 1 yard line for the winning touchdown. The 18-year-old Navy trainee had made the opportunity himself by going 25 yards with the pass from Pete Elliott. Fondy sidestepped Buckeye halfback Dick Fisher as he caught the pass on the Ohio State 35 yard line and pedaled 16 yards farther before being hauled down by Ollie Klein on the Ohio 19. I like to mention that in all this writing, you know, Ohio State fans get really bent out of shape when you call them Ohio. And I know when Brady was here, there was, you know, the Ohio thing, and they got really bent out of shape about it. Jesse Owens' track jersey said Ohio. The Associated Press article from 1945 said the Ohio 19. Like, it's not like that's not how they haven't been referred for many years. They had gear that just said Ohio. So when you call them just Ohio and it gets them all bent out of shape, it's just kind of funny. Because, and they don't, when they do their OH nonsense, do they go state back? No, it's just the four letters, because Ohio is a four-letter word.
3: There are a whole bunch of four-letter words, and of course, it doesn't matter. At the end of the day, the entire state of Ohio can just go ahead and sink into the abyss.
0: Yeah, they poop in coolers. Somebody...
4: I'm not saying a lot. Like, Buffalo fans are weird, but...
0: I wish I remember where I saw this posted. Total aside, we'll get back to Henry Fondy in a moment. Total aside. Somebody posted a meme on Facebook. It was probably Swanky that posted it, but I don't think it was. I think it was somebody else, but it was like a person, I think. Not that any name is necessarily a real person anyway. But it said that, you know, something about fresh water, needing more freshwater reservoirs in the United States. And so they put up a map and they colored in Ohio and called it like Lake Erie South or something like that.
4: Yeah. That
0: and so
4: out.
0: As a freshwater reservoir, just the entire state of Ohio. I always joked and said that if you paved over the entirety of the state, it just made it one big black asphalt, you know, geography, essentially. Mm-hmm. Because heat rises north, it would warm up the state of Michigan a little bit. I don't think that actually makes any sense, because heat rises up and not north. But still, I just, you know, we were trying to come up with a reason to, you know, pave over Ohio. Because you could pave around Cedar Point, leave Cedar Point there. You could pave around the Rock. It would just be like all blacktop and roads leading into Cedar Point, the Rock and Roll Hall of Fame, and all roads out of Ohio. All right, back to Henry Fondy. In 1947, he was a part of Chrysler's undefeated 1947 Michigan Wolverines, considered by some the greatest Michigan football team of all time. They won the 1948 Rose Bowl 49-0 over USC, and it was Fondy's final game as a player for the Michigan Wolverines, and he capped his collegiate career by throwing the only forward pass he ever threw in a game, which resulted in a 45-yard touchdown completion to Gene Derricott. After graduating, Fondy spent 10 years as the head football coach at Ann Arbor High School. Not Ann Arbor Pioneer, although I guess you could call it that. Actually, I think the last couple of years it was Pioneer, but most of it was Ann Arbor High School because it was 1949 to 1958, and I think Pioneer opened in like 55. I may be totally wrong about that, but I feel like Ann Arbor High School, the new version, was 1955. Somebody local could correct me on that. He had a career record as a head coach of 69-6-1. In 1959, when his former college teammate Bump Elliott took over as Michigan's head coach, Fondi joined the staff as an assistant football coach, and he was a Bump assistant for the entire Bump Elliott era in Ann Arbor from 1959 through 1968. He passed away in 2009 at the age of 85 due to complications brought on by Alzheimer's.

0: 1964, and then he opted to go north to Canada. Ramey was a star running back for the Winnipeg Blue Bombers and then the Toronto Argonauts. He played in two Grey Cups, one with Winnipeg and one with Toronto. Over his 10-year career, six at running back, Ramey rushed for 5,528 yards on 883 carries, which was 6.3 yards per carry, which is pretty darn good. 25 touchdowns. He also had four seasons as a defensive back in the CFL, and he also returned punts and kickoffs. Quite the athlete in the Canadian Football League. He is considered one of the most dangerous running backs in his era. He was inducted into the CFL Canadian Football Hall of Fame in 2000. And now, Miz, maybe what he would say, and I think others would say, the most significant part of his Michigan legacy now. He has a granddaughter whose name is Mila Holloway.
1: Oh, my gosh.
0: Dave Ramey, who, of course, played at Michigan. His mother, Robin, was born in Calgary while he played in the CFL.
1: How's she going,
0: eh? And this is why Mila is eligible to play for Team Canada along with Silas Swords, which she has been doing the last couple of summers. Mila and her brother, Aiden, are dual citizens of Canada and the United States. That's right. I said Robin Ramey was born in Calgary. Robin, of course, is Robin Holloway now, but Mila's mom. Dave's daughter, Dave Ramey, 19 days away, Dave Ramey. So again, he was always in the countdown, but the countdown stopped. His bio stopped in the countdown when it was mentioned that he was inducted into the Canadian Football Hall of Fame in 2000. That was kind of the end of the bio that as presented to me when I've been looking up some info. And then, of course, I've updated that over the last couple of years because Dave Ramey's granddaughter is the great Mila Holloway for the Michigan women's basketball team. We are 19 Dave Ramey days away until the start of the Michigan football season. We are 19 Carl Ward days away until the start of the Michigan football season. Born July 26, 1944. He was born in Hartsund, Alabama, but his family moved north to Cincinnati and went to Taft High School in Cincinnati. Ward arrived on campus in 1963, and he was a part of Michigan's Big Ten Championship in 64. He played through 1966. He was a halfback, about 5'9", about 177 pounds. He helped lead Michigan to their first Big Ten Championship in 1964. It was their first since 1950, which broke, at the time, the longest championship drought in school history. Michigan in 1964 outscored their opponents 235-83. They finished the regular season 8-1. They narrowly missed an undefeated season. Their lone loss was a 21-20 loss to Purdue, who was led by sophomore quarterback Bob Greasy. We forgive you, Bob, because you gave us Brian. Michigan that year, 1964, finished number four in the country. They beat Oregon State 34-7 in the 1965 Rose Bowl. And in that game, Carl Ward had 88 rushing yards on 10 carries, including a 43-yard touchdown run. From 64 to 66, Ward had 2,266 all-purpose yards, including 1,673 rushing yards for the Wolverines. He was drafted by the Cleveland Browns in the fourth round, 83rd overall in the 1967 NFL Draft, and he signed with the Browns in July of 67. The highlight of his rookie season came on November 26, 1967, when he returned a kickoff 104 yards for a touchdown against Washington. His 104-yard return was the longest in Cleveland Browns history and remains tied for the 15th longest in NFL history. I love that stat. 104 yards is 15th longest, which means 14 guys. I don't think we've had one longer since I last updated this. That means 14 players have 105 through 109-yard touchdown. I mean, that's obviously the longest it can be because you can go over 100 yards, but only to 109. Yep. In September of 1969, the New Orleans Saints acquired Ward off waivers from the Browns. He appeared in only two games for Miz's team that 1969 season, returning a few kickoffs, and that ended his NFL career. We are 19 Carl Ward days away until the start of the Michigan football season. It's probably unfair, Miz, because I usually play an audio clip coming up with my next, and I did not warn you about this, but I usually play an audio clip coming up with the next entry because we are also 19 Remy Hamilton days away until the start of the Michigan football season. Remy Hamilton, born August 30th, 1974. He is from Boca Raton, Florida, went to Spanish River High School, and yes, he was named after the Remy Martin brand of cognac, which his parents served as owners of a bar and a restaurant. He was a three-sport athlete in high school, football, soccer, and tennis. As a senior starting quarterback, the Sun Sentinel named him the Offensive Player of the Year after he completed 74 of 121 passes for 1,147 yards. He had 11 touchdowns. He also rushed for 249 yards and 6 touchdowns. And, of course, he was an excellent kicker in high school. He was an excellent kicker for the Maize and Blue. He arrived here in 1992. He was a kick here between 1993 and 1996. He was 6 foot, about 195 pounds. And by the look of Miz's face, he

0: is ready for me to say in 1994, he beat Notre Dame.
1: Brian Hamilton. Remy Hamilton, excuse me. Sophomore kicker. 42-yard attempt to win the game. On its way. It's good.
0: And the dejected Notre Dame broadcasters sunken. That was part of the, that was one of the games where, I think that was the game where, was it Beano?
2: I'd like to know where Lou Holtz is right now.
0: Yeah, that was the game where, I think it was Beano, it was all, whoever it was kept talking about, they were like, it was all about Rick Meyer, about he was going to win like a bunch of Heismans, and they were making sure, no, not Rick Meyer, Ron Paulus. It was about Ron Paulus, and they were like, and they were putting up a graphic about how to pronounce his name. They put up a Paul and Les, the word Les next to it. Shout out to Les in Canada. But I remember this whole thing. It was Ron Paulus this and Ron Paulus that, and of course, he didn't even know Remy's name, even though Remy won the game. Shout out to, was it Tom Hammond, I think was the guy's name? That was the broadcaster that kind of screwed up the beginning of that call.
3: He learned that that day.
0: He was a little dejected. Remy makes the kick. It's not exactly timing, time expires, but Michigan fans, there were some Michigan fans who were like right on the field, and they stormed the field. And I guess they off the field, go back, he stormed the field again. But my buddy Steve, rest in peace, my buddy Steve, he, I love this story. So, because he got back, we watched the game. We watched the game. A group of us watched the game. It must have ended, you know. So 4 hours later, Steve comes home, and he's got a piece of grass, you know, like a chunk of turf in his hand because he had ripped some a chunk of Notre Dame turf out of the stadium ground after the win. So he did that, and I don't know if that was before or after he got taken down. He said he'll never forget. He would tell this story about being knocked down to the ground by a 6'4" guy wearing a kilt. Because the Notre Dame band comes on the field to do their post game, whatever, yeah. And the Michigan fans were storming the field, which they shouldn't have been doing. So apparently the Notre Dame band was told, you have the right to knock people down. And so he got, he didn't get beat up, but he got pushed down to the ground by a guy in a kilt, which in itself is kind of funny. But he, I think it was at that point that he dug a bunch of dirt, like, you know, kind of like me taking a sandwich to the ground and chunked up a big divot, and he brought it back to Ann Arbor with him. I wonder what happened to that grass. It's hard to really preserve it. You have to put it like its own thing and grow it. And anyway, I have no idea what ever happened to that grass. But that happened 1994, Michigan Notre Dame. My buddy Steve, rest in peace. That was it's one of my favorite stories that happened to somebody else. That is one of my all-time favorites. Getting tackled and knocked to the ground by a dude in a kilt. Which they have guys in kilts in the band. It's, I get it. It's Irish. It's cool. Yeah.
3: I'm fairly certain, too, that there was no state senator in the state of Indiana that had to, you know, put out, you know, that if you'd take anything from our field.
0: Yeah, that was not a felony or anything like that. No, although he probably could get in trouble for taking turf. But it's A, statute of limitations, and B, it's, unfortunately, Steve is no longer with us. One of the greatest people I ever knew. We are also 19 Ron Bellamy days away into the start of the Michigan football season. Ron Bellamy, born December 28th, 1981, friend of this show from New Orleans, Archbishop Shaw. Played at Michigan from 1999 to 2002, a receiver, 6'1". This is always funny. He was listed at 6'1 early in his career, and then he was listed at 6' later in his career. So, I don't know, he shrunk? Haircut? Not really sure. He was listed between 175 and 199 pounds. After his playing days at Michigan, he was on the Dolphins practice squad in 03. He played for the Scottish Claymores in the World League in 04. He played for the Dolphins in 04. He was a member of the Ravens organization in 05. And then he was a member of the Lions organization from 06 to 08. And then he got into coaching. Of course, he was coaching at West Bloomfield from 2010 to 2020. I believe first as an assistant coach, but then, of course, as a head coach, he won a state title towards the end of his time at West Bloomfield. And then he joined Michigan first as safeties coach in 2021, then as wide receivers coach in 2022 through 2025. And now Ron Bellamy, again, great friend of the show, is the Michigan director of player personnel. Last time we talked to him would have been during the my takeover. He joined us that morning on the air during as the recruiting season. It was heavy recruiting season, but we had the Mott takeover back in June, and Ron joined us then. And great family, great guy, and doing a great job for the Michigan Wolverines. We are 19 Ron Bellamy days away until the start of the Michigan football season. And I don't know if you know this, but there is only one member of the Michigan football roster that wears the number 19.
4: Oh, is there?
0: And we are way late to break. So we're going to continue the countdown on the other side of the break and talk about Michigan quarterback Bryce Underwood. There's your sneak peek at who wears the number 19. We'll continue the countdown talking about Bryce on the other side here on the Michigan Insider on the Big 1050 WTKA online at thebig1050.com.
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0: 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We're continuing with the countdown to the 2026 Michigan football season, brought to you by our friends at Lewis Jewelers, your watch store, proud partner of Michigan Athletics and the Big 1050 WTKA. I honestly lost track of time. We were just having fun saying hello this morning. We end up on a couple of, you know, random side conversations during the countdown. I looked down and I realized we were really late to the break and we had not gotten to the current member of the Michigan football roster that wears the number 19, which had been Rod Moore's number.
3: Yeah.
0: But he, of course, is going to come up later on in the countdown. There is one number 19 on the roster. That is quarterback number 19, Bryce Underwood, now a sophomore. And, you know, it's interesting to try to pick apart what people, you know, you're trying to glean some things from fall camp reports. And here's the thing about reports about quarterback from fall camp. First of all, if you're watching, say, the Big Ten Network guys, they're there one day. And we talk about that all the time. If you're only talking to somebody that has been at camp one day or gets a report from camp from one day, that's not enough. You need someone that's been there just about every day to kind of give you an overall look at how things are going. Because one day is just a sliver of camp. It's not an overall picture. But the other thing about the quarterback position, especially in this offense, we know they're going to run the quarterback. We know that the quarterback run is a part of the run game and the pass game. We know it's a big lethal part of it. We also know that you cannot replicate that in game practice because the quarterbacks are not live. And the quarterbacks are wearing, you know, a very bright colored jersey that says, that screams, do not touch me, do not hit me, because you're protecting your quarterback. And so there's only so much that you can do. You know, think back in the spring game when you're trying to watch and say, all right, is he sacked? Is he running a run play? Is it? You have no idea what the quarterback can do when it comes to being elusive when you're playing basically two-hand touch on the quarterback. It's just not a fair comparison. And it also, the mentality of the players around you, the offensive guy and the defensive players, it's a little bit different. They're closing on you a little bit differently because they're not coming in to hit you. They're coming in to contain you. It's just a little bit different. It's harder to get a true read on it. And so from the outside looking in, if you're a guest at practice and you're just watching, it can be difficult to really judge the quarterbacks. But from all accounts, Bryce is having a fine camp. Is he having a great camp? I can't say that. Is he having a bad camp? No, he's not. He's having a fine camp. He's getting coached up by Detmer, and we'll see where he looks in, you know, what he looks like starting in 19 days. It's going to be a much different looking offense. Although at times it might look similar to some of the things that we've seen in the past, it is actually a very different offense, and the ability to just use the threat of Bryce as a runner is going to open up the run game. And when you open up the run game for the other guys, that then eventually opens up the pass game. And just having thoughts of, you know, I'm not comparing Denard and Bryce as runners because no one's going to run the ball like Denard. But Bryce is a runner. He can be a runner, right? He is a very good runner with the football. He can be elusive. Remember when Denard used to just, they would have five, Michigan would go five wide, and Denard would take like one step in and kind of like bob his head down like he was about to go into a running back mode. And then he'd step back up. Michigan opened a game against Illinois, that high scoring, like 1,000-point game against Illinois where both teams just kept scoring the home game. They opened up a play with Teroy Rountree on a play like that, where I think it was Teroy in the slot, but they just, you know, kind of pump your, it's like a play action pass without having it be in the backfield. because as a quarterback that can run, you are a threat to run every play. You do that head fake, and then you, those kind of things, just the subtle things that you can do as a quarterback, that's not going to work in practice because they know you're not running, or if you are running, they're going to touch you and you're down at the line of scrimmage. It's just not an effective thing to do. But it's very effective in game action. So there are a lot of things that don't translate from practice to game. It's just hard to replicate in practice that you're going to be able to do in the game when your quarterbacks are not live. But I can tell you this, you're not making your quarterbacks live in practice. You've got to preserve them as best you can. You don't want them to get hit. You don't want to get hit in games. You're trying to protect them there too. But you are going to have a certain amount of runs that are going to be called for the quarterback. Of course, the question most people want to know is how does that expand upon, or how are they expanding upon the pass game, and how much better of a passing unit, a passing attack can Michigan have this season? And that is something that we will we'll have to find out. We don't know the answer to that question yet. We think it will be better. It should be better. There are more weapons in the passing game. Andrew Marsh is a sophomore, is going to be a stud. J.G. Buchanan, they keep, if you hear, it's constant repetition of people repeating, people talking about J.G. Buchanan and his unbelievable hands. So let's talk about, you know, great receiving talent at the top of that receiving room. You've got some talent in the tight end room. Obviously, the running back room has got some great players in there. There's been a lot of buzz about Savion Hyder. So, not in particular. We obviously know what Jordan Marshall brings to the table. But in year number two for Bryce Underwood, a lot was put on his shoulders as a true freshman. Mm-hmm. And he was obviously not necessarily put in the most advantageous position in numerous times throughout the course of the season. And he will take those learning lessons and flush a lot of what happened last year and build upon the things that you can build upon and kind of get back to ground zero, which they were doing back in, you know, in the winter and in the spring, and now getting ready for the season. And we'll see how far along he truly has come. It feels like he is light years ahead of where he was a year ago, and that's important. It feels like that the ceiling of last year's passing game should be around the floor of this year's passing game. And some of that has to do with the new coaching. Some of that has to do with having even better offensive line play. And some of that obviously has to do with, you know, having a deeper core of receivers. There's a lot of different reasons why last year's passing ceiling should be around this year's floor. And if that is the case and it does hold up that way, then the offense should be in fine shape. We'll see. Of course, starting in 19, Bryce Underwood days. He's a really smart young man. He works his tail off. He's been working coast to coast, you know, different quarterback coaches and different training, this, that, and the other, plus, of course, on campus. He's been working all offseason, and that's January through now. He's been working his tail off to be in this position. I know that people didn't love his answer about the Ohio State game, which we played for you last week here on the show, but it's time to get ready to, you know, strap it up and get ready to play. 19 Bryce Underwood days away until the start of the Michigan football season. And none of those answers to questions matter. It's about playing those games. And I think the first half, his second half of the answer, when he says they're just another, you know, team and just in another color, that was not a good part of the answer. The first part of the answer was fine, where he talked about the physicality of the game and how it is a little bit different. It was the end. He kind of softened that a little bit, which of course is not going to play. It's not going to play well in a lot of places, including here in Ann Arbor, and you know, in Columbus, that they were all over that comment. But in the end, just words, if you win the game, it doesn't matter. And they're playing against a coach that has not beaten Michigan in Columbus. Just saying. We are 19 Bryce Underwood days away until the start of the Michigan football season. 19 Bryce Underwood, 19 Ron Bellamy, 19 Remy Hamilton, 19 Carl Ward, 19 Dave Ramey, a.k.a. Mila Holloway's grandfather, 19 Henry Fondy days away until the start of the Michigan football season. The countdown of the Michigan football season is brought to you by our friends at Lewis Jewelers, your watchdog, proud partners in Michigan Athletics, and the Big 1050 WTKA. And no, this is not no offense to Dave Ramey, who great Michigan career. He always fun to have him in the countdown. He shot way up on my list of favorite Michigan alum, football alum, in the last couple of years. His bio became one of my favorites in a much different reason than most of my favorite bios that I talk about on the air. Miz are like, obviously Tom Harmon's bio. You know, he got shot down over China during World War II. We have a lot of war stories that obviously in particular are my favorite ones. Bob Chappie is some of my favorite stories to tell here on the air. But now, Got to add Dave Raymond to that list as he is Mila Holloway's grandfather. We are 19 days away until the start of the Michigan football season, 19 days until September the 5th. But we are less than that. We are, what, 12 days away until I guess there's college football on Thursday of that. I think there's college football on Thursday of week zero, but I don't think there's any significant games. I think the only significant games of week zero, significant is all relative. It's not a great lineup of games, but I believe they're all on that Saturday. And you know that I'll be watching football on that Saturday. I know you'll be watching football on that Saturday.
3: You best believe it. Nothing week zero on Thursday.
0: Oh, it just starts on Saturday. Okay.
3: Starts on Saturday with North Carolina TCU.
0: Yeah, I know that game. And then you've got USC is playing, was it Fresno maybe?
3: San Jose.
0: I knew it was one of the states from the state school system in the California state
3: But we
0: system.
3: Do have college football that Saturday here in the state of Michigan, though.
0: That's right. We have football right down the road at Eastern Michigan.
3: Uh-huh.
0: And the factory.
3: And a weird MAC matchup against Sacramento State.
0: Oh, sports geography. You know, when I was a kid, Miz, the worst things in sports geography were like the Atlanta Braves in the NL West.
3: Oh, yeah. Mm-hmm.
0: The Tampa Bay Buccaneers in the NFC Central.
3: Mm-hmm.
0: Right. There were a few sports geography things like that.
3: The Dallas Cowboys in the
0: Dallas
3: NFC
0: Cowboys
3: East.
0: In the NFC East for sure. Yep. There was a few that were some really weird things. But like the Cardinals were in the East at one point because they were, but you know, even in St. Louis. But that's, you know, that's, it, we have been in a, sports geography is always weird. But nothing is now stranger than, yeah, because nothing screams mid-American like Sacramento.
3: Mm-hmm.
0: Nothing screams Atlantic Coast like Cal Berkeley and Stanford and SMU in Dallas.
3: Nothing screams Mountain West like Northern Illinois.
0: I mean, and if you think about it, you go way back. The origination, I think, of the geography in college when the, was it like Marquette and whoever it was that joined, it was Marquette and you had who else?
3: Well, you got Creighton.
0: And Creighton,
3: right now.
0: That's what, yeah. Yeah, Marquette and Creighton, and Butler was, and Butler eventually joined. Yeah, nothing screams East like Omaha, Nebraska.
3: Mm-hmm.
0: And Milwaukee, Wisconsin, East.
3: Indianapolis,
0: East.
3: Indiana, yes.
0: East. Yeah, there are a few that are, sports geography is really funny. Always has been, to be honest. Always has been.
3: At least we don't have to change our geography with our conference. Like, we just get bigger.
0: No, we just have bad math because the Big Ten has more than 10.
3: Yeah, we never said that math was our strong
0: suit. So where are we at in the Big Ten now? How many do we have?
3: 18.
0: Right, so you know how they, when the old B1G and you could see like a 10 in there or maybe an 11 in kind of in the way they drew the logo, and then with the B1G, a kind of like a big and a sick.
3: I mean, you can put a shadow, make it look
0: like an
3: 8.
0: They should do
3: it.
0: They should do like a dotted. They should just do a B, a 1, and a 0, and then above the 0, they should do like a dotted, you know, like the second half of the snowman on top to make it the 8, but like to kind of do like a dotted line or something that you would do if it's like a future line in a subway system or something. It's not there yet, but it's coming. So you dot the line.
3: At some point, that Big Ten commercial is just going to be a 2-minute commercial.
0: Or a shadow light, yeah, just to go from coast to coast to see all the campuses, it's going to take 2 minutes.
3: Yeah. I mean, 30 seconds is already too quick enough. Like, all right, you blink, you're going to miss Nebraska. Blink. Oh, man, I miss Nebraska.
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0: 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So, Ms. Sam and I spent a lot of time at the end of the week talking about the Tigers.
1: Yeah.
0: Needless to say, they were, you know, I've been playing great ball. They were right there, what, 2.5 back in division. They were in the third AL wild card spot. And
2: They were getting hot.
0: We were talking about what the weekend could look like against the, because they had just beaten the team they were in the, you know, in the conversation with in the wild card right around them, the Guardians. And of course, they're behind the White Sox in the division. So we were talking about that as well, because they were playing the White Sox for the weekend. So, yeah, that was quite a weekend. I'm going to say this about the weekend. The orange jerseys on Friday night, fire.
1: Mm-hmm.
0: They should never wear another City Connect royal blue uniform ever again, because they should just be wearing orange with the fire. Mm-hmm. Absolute fire. The team stunk in the uniform, but absolute fire.
2: I always thought that those jerseys were amazing.
0: They're awesome. I think it might have been you and I together when they debuted them, when they talked about it, you know, whenever it was in the offseason, and they had fire, absolute fire.
1: Mm-hmm.
0: Jackson Jobe came back down to earth on Friday. And I even said that leading up to it, I'm like, he's going to have a reality check. He was unbelievable in his first game back. It's not going to be all like that.
1: Yeah.
0: So he came back down to reality a little bit on Friday, and, you know, especially in the fourth inning in particular. So a little bit of a reality check. It is what it is. Not a great start to the series. Although they look good doing it, because those orange jerseys fire. On Saturday, saw something you don't see every day. You saw a 1-5-3 double play.
2: That was
0: crazy.
2: Yeah.
0: Firing it because it was whipped to the third base. If the pitcher gets the ball, he had to throw, was it Melton? He had to throw it so fast. 1-5-3, don't see that a lot. Of course, it didn't matter. They ended up losing the game anyway. Pretty much a bad weekend all around. Maybe one of the few bright spots over the weekend, besides the fact that the uniforms were fire on Friday. And now it took until the end of the weekend to get there, but finally, Dylan Dingler finally snapped his skid.
2: Needed it.
0: He was 0-for-28 at the plate. Had an RBI double. His first hit since August the 8th. His first RBI since August the 8th.
2: Wow. 8 days without an RBI.
0: Yeah, that was my parents' anniversary on the August the 8th, by the way.
2: Oh.
0: But that they would have not, they don't need the only RBI Dylan Dingler to have in the last, you know, 2 weeks to be on their anniversary. That's a long time.
2: That is way too long.
0: We had spent, I don't think that it's anything other than everybody goes through a little bit of a skid. It's baseball, right? It's a long season, and you have your ups and downs that happen. So you have your slumps, and people talk about slump busters and all that kind of stuff.
1: Mm-hmm.
0: But we had gotten after the All-Star break, Dylan Dingler was playing really good ball. A lot of conversation about him being maybe the best catcher or one of the best catchers in the American League. Maybe he's a periphery, you know, kind of on the outside looking in, but kind of an, you know, periphery kind of MVP kind of candidate. And then he has the 0-for-28 straight run. I think you just kind of need a little, again, reality checks. They're good for everybody at times. The question is, how do you respond? So the Tigers need to respond in a big way, because they lost all three games. They got swept. Now, all of a sudden, the division, which was at 2.5 when the series started, is at 5.5. Chicago had a great weekend.
1: Yeah.
0: Chicago now, because the Tigers are still in second place in the division, and the White Sox created a little bit of separation. All of a sudden, they have the same lead in their division that the Rays have over the Yankees. So a little bit of separation in that conversation. Now, the wild card is where this thing is wild, pun intended.
1: Mm-hmm.
0: The Orioles now have the wild card spot. What? Yeah. I mean, it changes on a by the hour, it feels like. So the Orioles have a half a game lead on the Rangers, a one game lead over the Blue Jays and the Tigers, a game and a half lead over the Twins and Guardians, and a 2.5 game lead over the Mariners. You want to do the math on that, Miz?
2: Nope.
0: That is six teams that are within 2.5 games. Well, seven if you want to include the Orioles. So the Orioles are the third team in the wild card. Including them, there are seven teams that are either in or within 2.5 games of the third wild card spot in the American League. Only the Royals, Athletics, and Angels are out of the playoffs in the American League. They're completely eliminated, pretty much.
1: Mm-hmm.
0: The Royals being 10.5 back of a wild card spot. But everybody else is in it. This is why they expanded the playoff to get to the three wild cards, because you wanted to have something that looked like this. You wanted to have this many teams still in it. It doesn't look like that in the National League. You look at the National League, and you know how many teams are within 3.5 games of the third wild card spot? Three. Not including the teams in the wild card spots themselves. The Cardinals are, and the thing is, the Cardinals are 3.5 games out of the wild card in the National League at 63-61. The Tigers are one game out of the wild card in the American League at 60-64. Thank goodness the American League outside of the top few teams is a hot mess because it does allow for all these teams to still be in it and allows for these conversations to continue with us saying, all right, well, now you're going to Pittsburgh. They're the next team in the wild card conversation in the National League. They're 6.5 out. They're not out of it yet, but they're kind of on the cusp, and this is where the Tigers are going this week. But, man, what a bad week. Now, it's a bad weekend. It was a good start to the week because they played well against Cleveland. They took 2 out of 3. Bad weekend. Now, it could be worse, I guess. See what the Dodgers have done in their last 16 games? 5-11. They traded for Skubal 15 games ago now. They're 5-10 since they traded. They're 0-2. Well, the Dodgers are 1-2 in Skubal starts. He's 0-2 in Skubal starts. Now, granted, he's given up 2-3-1 run, 2 runs, then 3 runs, and then 1 run in his 3 LA starts, and he's 0-2. So he must feel like he's still in Detroit.
2: It feels that way. I mean, just watching the highlights from the game, like, oh, he threw 109 pitches. And he got the loss. I'm like, how many runs did he give up?
0: One.
2: Only 1 earned run, but there were 2 runs on the board for Milwaukee.
0: Correct, and no run support.
2: I'm like, how?
0: Yeah, no run support. So just
2: thank you for your prospects. You get to handle the Skubal curse.
0: Yeah, now Scoobs can come back in the offseason like he teased that he might. So Tigers need to get back in a hurry. And I don't think tonight's the winning equation because Framber's on the mound. And his last outing was really bad, right? 5 walks, no whatever. Like, so maybe because the 3 previous outings have been all right, maybe this will be the outing that he's better.
2: Is there a way we can find a way to clone Troy the Boy Melton and just have 5 Troy the Boy Melton starters?
0: Yeah. He had you're allowed to have an off outing here and there. He had an off game, his last one. It was, I'm not expecting.
2: I'll still take it over a bad Framber Valdez.
0: Well, there's that. Framber's been, he is the worst. I don't want to say the worst in all of baseball because I can't speak for every other team, but it's got to be in that conversation for worst offseason signing in all of baseball.
2: Mm-hmm.
0: So Framber tonight, Cater tomorrow night. And then Jackson Job on Wednesday afternoon. Tigers are off on Thursday, and then they go to Kansas City. And that's a series that you've got to take care of business. We talk about, so Pittsburgh, can you get 2 out of 3 in Pittsburgh? Can you go to KC and handle a bad KC team? So the question is, you have 6 games this week. Between now and Sunday, you play 6 games.
2: Yep.
0: Minimum 4-2. Better to go 5-1. I'm never asking a baseball team to go 6-0. But at minimum, go 5-1.
2: Please.
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3: The Cook and White Heating and Cooling Newsroom. I'm Renee Vitale. Luigi Mangione has pleaded guilty to federal stalking charges connected to the killing of United Healthcare CEO Brian Thompson, admitting in court, "I shot Mr. Thompson in Manhattan and he died." Mangione told the judge that he had been driven by years of severe back pain, saying that he's researched United Health Group's investor conference and posed as an investor to get close to Mr. Thompson. Mangione also faces separate state murder charges in New York, but his attorneys are asking that case be dismissed, arguing his federal conviction creates a double jeopardy issue. Hawaii officials repeat at least 1 fatal car crash in the South Point area of the Big Island after Tropical Storm Layla skirted the region as a hurricane, bringing torrential rain, winds, and dangerous storm surge. Now downgraded back to a tropical storm, Layla is westward away from the Big Island, but continues to push heavy moisture and gusty winds across Maui County, Oahu, and the rest of the island chain. Authorities report tens of thousands of power outages, localized flash flooding, and downed power lines. Tropical storm warnings remain in effect for several islands. And Michigan State Police are investigating a deadly shooting spree in Misaki County that left 6 people dead, including the suspected gunman. Troopers were called Friday to a home in Lake Township where 3 people were found dead and a 13-year-old girl was critically injured. She's now in stable condition. Investigators later found another victim at a separate home, then located 39-year-old Chad Hickman dead in a wooded area near Whitlock Lake, along with a 5th victim. Police are still working to determine a motive. That's the latest from the Cook and White Newsroom. 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
4: I'm Ira Weintraub with the Santa Barbara Sports Update. Fall camp continues for the Michigan football team, who will play the first game of their season and the Kyle Whittingham era in Ann Arbor in 19 days when the Wolverines host Western Michigan on Saturday, September 5th for a 7:30 p.m. kickoff at Michigan Stadium. This week on the Amazing Blue calendar, field hockey hosts Michigan State for an exhibition game Wednesday at 6 o'clock and plays an exhibition game at Ohio State Saturday at 3 o'clock. Volleyball plays an exhibition match at Notre Dame on Wednesday at 6 o'clock. Men's soccer hosts Loyola Marymount Thursday at 6 o'clock at UMC Soccer Stadium. Women's soccer hosts Xavier Saturday at 5 p.m. at UM Soccer Stadium. The Tigers lost to the White Sox 7-5 yesterday, wrapping up Chicago's three-game series sweep of Detroit at Comerica Park. The Tigers enter this week 5.5 games back in the AL Central and one game behind the third AL wildcard spot. The Tigers are now on the road for six games, starting with a three-game series in Pittsburgh against the Pirates, with games tonight at 7:05, tomorrow night at 6:40, and Wednesday at 12:35. Tonight's pitching matchup features Detroit's Framber Valdez against Pittsburgh's Carmen Majinski. 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The Lions play their second of three preseason exhibition games this Saturday when they host the Washington Commanders at noon at Ford Field. The Lions will open their regular season on Sunday, September 13th, when they host the New Orleans Saints at 1 o'clock at Ford Field. 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
6: Future Hall of Famer Von Miller has officially agreed to a one-year deal with the Dallas Cowboys. The 37-year-old superstar pass rusher, who grew up just 30 minutes from AT&T Stadium, joins his hometown team after logging 9 sacks last season with Washington. The NFL's active sack leader now brings his elite championship pedigree to the Cowboys. I'm Drake Toll.
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0: 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We are bringing to you Sam Webb's Behind the Uniform series with members of the Michigan football team. Most of them are upperclassmen, and a lot of them, though, are guys that you're meeting for the first time because they are transfers that have come in from Utah and Memphis and some other places. So it's great to get to know these guys. You're going to meet J.G. Buchanan later on this week. But this morning, you're going to meet one of the freshmen from Waco, Texas, from Waco Connolly High School. We briefly discussed Jamarion Vincent last week in the countdown when we were 24 days away until the start of the Michigan football season. Of course, today we're 19 days away, so 5 days ago we talked about Jamarion. He is a freshman corner who came in as a composite four-star prospect. And early on, obviously, just conversation about where he'll fall in the depth chart, special teams, all that and more. Well, you're going to learn all about him. You're going to learn right from him as Sam Webb goes behind the uniform, one-on-one conversation with freshman corner Jamarion Vincent, now here on the Michigan Insider on the Big 1050 WTKA.
18: We select just a few freshmen every single year to be a part of this program. One of the guys we selected this year is Mr. Jamarion Vincent. Jam, how you doing?
19: I'm doing good. How about yourself?
18: Doing great, man. So let's start out. With inquiring minds want to know. Tell me about this. What is that all about?
19: That's like my little emote that I do after like I make a play or something.
18: Okay, so did we see that a lot during spring ball?
19: Yes, sir, for sure.
18: Okay, all right. So as we go back to recruiting, man, obviously your recruitment took, you know, some twists and turns.
19: Yes, sir.
18: So take me to the beginning of your recruitment. And when you started to realize that it was going to be like a really big deal, and then when did Michigan jump into the mix for you?
19: Okay, like when I knew like it was like a real deal when I first got my offer my freshman year, so that was just like a eye opener, like this can be like year, like this is real. So then like I just started taking it more serious, like going to working out. So that was my recruitment. Then like I started going on camps, getting more offers. And then I committed to Baylor.
18: Mm-hmm.
19: I was committed to Baylor for for a long minute. And then Michigan came, the last recruiting staff, they recruited me hard. And like when I came down here for the Wisconsin game, like it was a good game. And like the environment was good. And then when I came back for the game, it was just like dang, I can see myself playing here.
18: Mm-hmm.
19: It was just a good environment. And then that's when I had flipped from Baylor to Michigan.
18: So, you know, Baylor has its appeal, right? Baylor is a nice program with, you know, they're doing some things over there, and it was home.
19: It
18: was very close, right? You didn't have to go far. So when you started thinking about Michigan, did the distance thing?
19: Yeah, the distance, leaving my mom, like just like, it was like it was far, like 17 miles away. That's like, I mean, 17,000 miles away. Like that's far, real far. So like that was just a factor into it. And then when I made the decision, it was like, kind of like, I'm gonna be up here like kind of by myself. So I'm gonna have to learn to grow up without my mom. So that's what like
18: mm-hmm.
19: really happened.
18: So the things that went into the decision to go from the comforts of home with Baylor versus, you know, Michigan is obviously a bigger stage. Mm-hmm. But much farther away from home. You also got a weather change, a weather difference. So what were the factors that made you say, you know what, I need to go blue?
19: It was like the opportunities, like you don't just turn down a Michigan, like it's Michigan. Like you come here to get to the league, and like as a kid, that's your everybody's like dream. So like just the opportunity on and off the field here, like it's good.
18: Mm-hmm.
19: That's what made my decision.
18: Yeah, so I remember it was Coach Lamar Morgan that was kind of recruiting you. But you also had guys on the team that felt like they were taking an active role in trying to recruit you. So it's Texas guys. So I know Andrew Marsh, Eno said he's one of your guys. Which of those guys or who amongst the Michigan players was kind of talking to you during recruiting about coming here?
19: Really, it was like Jay San. Like he was a corner. And he just, he transferred to Notre Dame, but it was just like him. He was like my...
18: So Jaden Sanders was the main one.
19: Jaden Sanders was like the main one that was like trying to convince me to come here. So like that was a good...
18: Yeah, so let's kind of fast forward a little bit when it gets to the coaching change and everything is going on. And then Coach Morgan winds up leaving and Jaden winds up leaving. How did that sort of affect your headspace?
19: Like, it was like, dang, it was just shocking. Like, this really happening. Like, it was just crazy. But like, I just stayed here. It was like no point in leaving. It was just stay here and just stay with the new coaching staff.
18: So you get into that transition jam and you kind of get up here, you get to know the new staff. So take me through connecting with them and kind of the bonds that form through getting to know them. Who are you kind of been vibing with the most?
19: New coaching staff, like all the coaching staff, like either the offensive side, the defense side, they all just come up. Like, it's just great energy, great vibe. The strength coaches, just great vibes every day. So, but like the main coaches that I'm like real close with, Coach Jay Hill, the new DC, I like JC Hill, Coach Guilford, the new corners coach. Coach Guilford's a good guy. And like all the coaches you're close with, really.
18: Yeah, so you singled out Coach Jay Hill first. Yes, defensive coordinator obviously has a reputation of having one of the better defenses in the country. What is it about him that allowed you to connect with him so well?
19: Like, he's just like, he's very motivated. Like, his words, like, holds a meaning. So like, it was just different. Like, I don't know, like, his words, like Jay Hill, and he knows like what he's talking about. Like he's just Jay Hill. Like,
18: all right. And then Coach JG, Gennaro Guilford, you know, he has a little edge to him. He's an LA guy, so he's coming from out west as well. Over the course of his career, what has that bond been like with him?
19: Coach Jay Hill, like he means business. Like, he's gonna get on to you, like, but like his getting on, like, he's gonna like teach you how to get better at the next rep. So like Jay Hill, Coach JG is like real good too.
18: Okay. All right, and so the players. Like, we had Eno Etta in here. He said he was just down in Dallas with you?
19: Yes, sir.
18: Yeah, he said, hey, man, that's one of the new guys I'm taking under my wing. So what about the Texas guys, man? Who on the team, and it could not just be the Texas guys, but who on the team is kind of taking you under their wing already and kind of showing you the ropes?
19: I'll say, like, Jair Hill, like, he's very, like, taking me under the wing, showing me, like, new techniques, like, how to get better, and showing me, like, how to go into the spring game, go into, like, fall camp, just give me, like, ideas and, like, little, like, hints and, like, introduction.
18: Okay, so Jair is giving you some veteran training over there. Okay, yeah, I still remember when Jair was starting out. So you start to get into the transition of making your way up here. We'll get into the on the field transition jam coming up, but you talked about it a little bit earlier where you said, man, you know, I got up here, yeah, new coaches, they're cool and everything, and some of the players are cool, but you got homesick.
19: Yeah.
18: So how did you, and I imagine that happens to every guy, but how did you get through that? How did you get over that?
19: Really, like, being homesick, like, we came in with, like, some of the people, some of the freshmen, we came in at, like, it was winter, like, I never experienced snow like this, so, like, it was kind of bad, like, going outside, you need two jackets, two sweatpants, like, yeah, it was, like, crazy, but, like, really what happened was, like, made it, like, good, like, my roommates, like, we all just came together during that time, and, like, that just made it good, like, made it go by a little quicker, each day was getting better, like, with your roommates, getting closer with your roommates.
18: So who are your roommates?
19: My roommates are Jordan Degg, Ernest Nunley, Ace Hamilton, Jonathan Brown, and that's it, and it's just me.
18: Okay, all right. Yeah, so you guys from all over the country. So who in the class, I mean, with your roommates, would they be the ones that you're closest to?
19: Roommates, and then we have, like, Savion Hyder, Markel Dabney, Celestimo. Like, we all come over, we hang out, play the game, we just chill, just be chilling, watching film.
18: Okay.
19: With each other, yeah.
18: So, man, you said it was an adjustment. It sounds like, of all the adjustments, that all that snow, was that the biggest one for you?
19: Snow was the biggest one for sure, the cold.
18: They didn't give you, like, a coat when you got here?
19: They did, but, like, you can't, like, really just get a coat and just say, here, like, it was bad. Like, it was bad.
18: So your mom's, how often has she been up here?
19: She's coming up here at the end of the month, and then for the month of May, I went down there, and then we were just down there for July.
18: Okay, all right. So obviously you've gotten acclimated. How has it been for her with you being away from home? Has it been as tough for her?
19: Yes, sir, for sure. Like, she calls me almost, well, she calls me every day, at least like 5 times, 6 times a day, just to see how I'm doing, checking up on me. I really appreciate that.
18: All right, so people got a little glimpse of you in the spring.
19: Yes, sir.
18: Right? Looking forward to seeing more of you into the fall and obviously over the course of your career. But let's tell them what they're going to see. For maybe people didn't see the spring game or they didn't follow you during recruiting, so let's talk about your game. For people who haven't seen you, kind of pretend you're a scout or a coach and you're breaking down Jamarion Vincent, what will they see?
19: They're going to see like somebody that likes to work. It's like that's going to get better each day, each week. Like, just going to get better. Like, they're going to get a dog out of me for sure. Like, I'm just going to keep my head down, keep working.
18: So who were your, like, if we were to say, hey, Jam studies this guy, or people compare Jam to this guy, is there a player in college or the pros that we would say that about?
19: I'd probably like say Sauce Gardner.

0: My 40 was like a 4.5. My L drill, I think, was like a 7.5, something like that. Yes, sir. So,
1: yeah. So where would you say over the course of winter conditioning, all the guys are saying they got stronger?
0: Yes, sir.
1: How much stronger did you get?
0: I don't know, but for sure, like, I can tell myself, like, my body has changed a lot. Like, I have gained weight. I have gotten, like, more muscle mass on myself. So, like the nutrients, like, that really helped.
1: So, where, if your ideal playing weight, where do you see yourself playing at long term?
0: Long term, I want to play around, like, 180, 185, mm-hmm. 188, that range.
1: Okay. Sure. All right, yeah. So, obviously, coming along, making that adjustment in the strength and conditioning. What's been the toughest on field or in training? Not the weather, not the snow. But what's been the toughest, like, football adjustment for you?
0: The football adjustment? Really, you got to, like, know what you're doing every day. Just stand down. Like, not every day is going to be perfect. Not every day is going to be, like, sunshine's a rainbow. So, like, you just gotta stay down. Like, some days it's gonna be rough. So, just, like, stacking the good days and not worrying about the bad days is mm-hmm. more of an adjustment for me.
1: That's like your position. Yeah. Like, you know, more than the other positions, you got to next play. You yeah. got to forget about it, right? Yeah. So, yeah. We'll definitely get into some of the on-the-field experiences in the spring.
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0: J. Cole. That's where Sam was last night. How about that?
1: Who would have thunk? I see you, Rotator.
0: I know he had a great time last night. I've not gotten the full update from Sam yet. He started his family vacation time at the J. Cole concert last night at Little Caesars Arena. So I saw a pre-concert picture he sent me from his seat. He sent me a picture. He was pretty excited about the concert getting ready to start. But I did not get the post-concert recap yet because, well, that was late.
2: Yeah, he's probably...
0: Maybe we'll get that next week when he comes back.
2: We might see it later.
0: I figured I'd leave him be for the most part this week. But yeah. I did want to tell him to have a good time last night and maybe avoid any extra candy. So that being said, it's time to go back to our Behind the Uniform series. Sam Webb, one-on-one conversations with members of the Michigan football team. You've heard the first part of his conversation with freshman cornerback Jamarion Vincent. Here is part two and the conclusion of Sam Webb's Behind the Uniform conversation with freshman cornerback Jamarion Vincent. Now here on the Michigan Insider on the Big 1050 WTKA.
3: So Jam, let's get back over to the football side of things. And, you know, you talked about getting in the weight room, getting stronger, getting over the homesickness, getting closer to your teammates. But then there's that competitive adjustment when you're on the field going against other guys. So take me into the moment where you say, ooh, this is, because we'll get into when you play well, but take me into that moment at practice in the spring when you was like, oh man, this is another level. When did it hit you that this is another level?
4: It was just like when you get beat so much, like you don't want to like it's some plays that as a corner, like you're going to get beat. So like it's just like stacking, not worrying about the next play, just moving on to the next play. Like that's really just like how really I just needed to do. Like you're going to get beat. It's just how you handle yourself being beat. Mm-hmm. How you move on from being beat. Like that was really the only step. Like because when I was a recruit, like I really never got like beat for real. Cause like I ain't gonna lie, I say I'm just like that, but I just really never just got beat. But like coming to college, like it was sometimes like a receiver would get me, I'll miss like a press move or something like that. But like it was just like moving on to the next play.
3: So I know there Michigan has a really talented receiver room. Who was the toughest for you to cover?
4: The toughest, I'll say probably Andrew Marsh, but another one was Travis Johnson. Travis Johnson, he got juice.
3: So we're going to have Travis on the set. He's going to be here too. So and we've had Andrew. We know all about Andrew, but a lot of people haven't seen Trav. So what is it about Trav that makes him tough?
4: Trav, he's fast. He's fast. And he can jump. So like that's really where like his game. Like he's fast, going to try to run past you. You got to get hands on Trav. So like just getting hands on Trav, you got to get hands on Trav.
3: You got to get hands on him, huh? So easier said than done with some guys. What's tough about Andrew?
4: Andrew, like his routes, like he know how to get off the releases. His release good. He's a good route runner, and he's like the ball's in his frame. Probably gonna catch the ball.
3: Okay.
4: So really, just got to get hands on March too. You got to get hands on.
3: Yeah. So your scouting report guy. We'll come back to talking about these receivers a little bit later. Let's get back to talking about Jam. So we talked about what was tough for you. Mm-hmm. There also had to be a moment in practice. You're like, okay. Yeah. I can do this. Yeah, this not to say that it's easy, but I'm still me. When did that hit you?
4: It was like when you start making one play and then you start making more plays. It was like, yeah, I can do this too. I can hang with them like that. Like just having a mindset like just making plays like that builds your confidence. So just having a confidence boost going and making plays into the spring like that was really good.
3: So there had to be a practice or a rep. Mm-hmm. One that kind of stands out in your mind where it was like, yeah.
4: Yeah.
3: You know what I'm saying?
4: It was on March. Like, it was like a curl route. He was running a curl. I had stopped him. I made a deflection. And then I did that. Did my little emote. And then, like, everybody on the sideline just, like, came up on me. Like, that was a big moment. Like, everybody just, it was a big.
3: Right. So, you know, people get, I know it's early. We ain't gonna say people gonna adopt your move right now, but you think you're gonna make this popular? You think you're gonna have fans in the stands doing it?
4: I could.
3: Because I heard some of your teammates be doing it now too. You know what I'm saying? So you had that moment with Marsh, mm-hmm. and you said you gotta start stacking mm-hmm. good practices. Good reps first, good practices second. So, you know, when did it start to feel good for you? Was it halfway through spring ball, toward the end of spring ball?
4: It was towards like the middle of spring ball, like you start like adjusting everything, start feeling like a routine. So like just adjusting into it, like that was really like midpoint of spring ball was it.
3: Mm-hmm.
4: Yes,
3: so as far as the adjustment football-wise on the field, was the toughest adjustment the physical part of, like the speed of the game, the strength of the guys, or was the toughest part of the adjustment everything you got to know from a playbook standpoint?
4: Really, like, I wouldn't, like, the playbook, really. Like, the adjustments to the physicality and speed wasn't really, like, a problem because, like, it's football. You're going to get, like, it's football. Mm-hmm. But, like, the playbooks, like, it's more than just in high school, like, they'll tell you just lock the number one receiver up. It's more to it than just being able to lock the number one receiver. You got to know your job, how to do your coverage, what everybody else is doing on the field. So, like, it's just really a big thing between, like, playbooks in high school and playbooks in college.
3: So where would you say you improved the most over the course of the spring? Like, you started, I know you can say you improved everything, but what was the biggest jump for you in terms of skip something that you were doing at the beginning versus what how you were doing it at the end?
4: Really, like, my time management, like waking up, being up on time, like that really, like, you can't be late to no college. You can't be late to no college. Like, everything, you cannot be late to a college workout. Like, that's like the number one thing. So, like, that's really like your time management, how to adjust, like, try to manage your time, really.
3: Okay, all right. So, you know, habits, a lot of your veterans can help you with that. Mm-hmm. They can help you with film study. I mean, are there guys that pull you under their wing when it comes to, like, studying film and that kind of thing?
4: Yes, sir. Like, Jair Hill, Zeke Berry, like, they make sure, like, somebody, like, you got to watch film, come in and watch film with you and stuff.
3: So both Jair and Zeke are on you about film?
4: Yes, sir.
3: Okay, yeah, man, that's some leadership that's showing up. And so now you sort of get toward the end of the spring, you get into the spring game.
4: Mm-hmm.
3: And so playing in the, I know you had practiced in the big house, but in the big house with people.
4: Yeah.
3: What was that like for you?
4: It was like, I ain't gonna say, like, I wasn't like, you got butterflies like when you was like first walking out, but like when I got in the game, like everything just like, it was just fun. It was just like, it was like, you look around, like, it was just fun. Like, it was just fun out there. It was fun.
3: So what would you say, because we talked about, you know, what you bring to the table. Mm-hmm. If we were to say this is the strength of Jam's game, this is when you define him, this is what he does the best. Like, what's your biggest strength?
4: My biggest strength, getting hands on, because I'm long, know how to use my length, being able to, my catch up speed is good. So, like, being able to catch up speed, like, that's.
3: Okay. So once you get through spring ball, you know, obviously you got some time off in May, but take me through the summer routine. Like, what's a day like? What's a week like as you get ready for your first fall camp?
4: My first fall camp, like, we have workouts. Now it's 11 to 1, but, like, just really just working out almost every day, just getting ready, watching film. Just working out every day, getting ready.
3: Yeah, that's, man.
4: That's
3: so
4: that's every week, every day.
3: Yeah, it's a grind. So, you know, we were talking about you matching up with those receivers, and we already talked about, you said, hey, Marsh is tough.
4: Mm-hmm.
3: You know, Travis, for a young guy, is tough. Some of the other guys, what about J.J. Buchanan? What did you know about him?
4: J.J. Buchanan is tough, too. Like, he got certified hands for sure. Like, he got certified hands.
3: Somebody said they didn't see him drop a ball all spring.
4: No, man, I can't tell if I seen him drop a ball either. Like, just to come back to it, I don't think he really dropped one for real.
3: Okay, talking about some other guys. What about your classmate Celesi?
4: He's he got juice too. He's a route runner. Got good hands. He's gonna get open real good.
3: So, I mean, it's a little bit of a tough question to ask because you don't know what people's expectations are. But based on what you thought, like, who do you think is going to surprise people both on the defensive side of the ball other than yourself,
4: mm-hmm.
3: and then on the offensive side of the ball, who you think is going to surprise people?
4: Other than myself, I would say Markell Dabney is going, and Ernest Nunley is going to, like going to have people eyes open for sure. And then on the offensive side, of course, Savion Hyder. And then,
3: I don't think he's going to surprise,
4: yeah,
3: though.
4: Then,
3: I think the expectations are already through the roof.
4: Yeah, then Celesi Moa, and also somebody some Trav Johnson, that's going to go off. They got juice as a freshman.
3: Okay, yeah. So, yeah, Trav, that's good that you gave us a little preview of what we can talk to Trav about moving forward. So now, as they, you know, you talk to your teammates about what to expect heading into fall camp and your first season, man, I mean, what are they telling you as far as what you need to be doing to get ready?
4: really just have get mentally prepared for it. Like, it's going to be tough. It's going to get tough. It's going to be a good day. Just be mentally prepared and stay focused and keep the main thing.
3: Okay. All right. So, you know, one of the things that we always do, and you already did it a little bit in talking about some of the guys, we like to get into, you know, plays or players that you watched in the spring. And it didn't have to be a play on you. Mm-hmm. Just something that you saw where you were like, man, that's different, or that guy's different. Can you think of some moments or some guys like that?
4: It was like J.J. Buchanan. He was going to, I can't remember who he was going against, but like he was going against somebody. He was one-on-one. Like, he just one-handed the ball. I was like, oh, yeah, he got juice. He got juice. He just one-handed it. Like, it was a good catch. And it was great defense. It was just a better catch. It was just crazy.
3: Yeah, so he has that glue. What about on your side, on the defensive side?
4: On the defensive side, really Markell Dabney, when he made that play in the spring game
3: that hit,
4: like, I was like, oh yeah. And I was on the field, so I really seen it. So I was like, oh yeah. So it was like, that was a good moment for Markell too.
3: Yeah. So one of the things I also like to dig into, Jam, is, you know, the people who help you get here. Yes. Right? You already touched on your mom mm-hmm. a bit, man, but if you can kind of take us into how you got to where you are with the support system that you have, kind of shout those people out.
4: Yeah, it was just really like me, because like my mom, she was a single parent. I'm an only child, so it was like really just me and my mom. So like she really just pushed me to be better each day. Like, seeing her work hard each day just made me want to work even harder, just to like provide for her one day, just to help her out one day. So mm-hmm. this is, yeah, my mom's really good support system.
3: So did your mom know football like that before you start playing?
4: Nah, not really. Yeah, the only thing she can tell you is my position, touchdowns, like, or the simple things like that a little bit, yes, sir.
3: Man, but she, obviously, you said she pushes you.
4: Yes, sir.
3: So, you know, when it came time, I mean, because like, every guy has moments where they don't want to go, mm-hmm. when it gets hard, was she one of those people that was on you to keep grinding?
4: Yes, sir, for sure. Like, she just, like, make sure, like, keep the main thing, stay grinding, keep, like, just stay, you know, your head on track, like, just telling me, like, I'm gonna be good, like, one day. Like, just, she was a great support system.
3: All right, so let's look ahead to the season, Jam, and I'm not asking you to make any predictions or anything like that, but I would like to hear what are your like personal goals?
4: Personal goals, like, for one, get on the field as a freshman. That's a goal for sure. And then another goal, like, know the playbook. We have another goal as a team, like, win the Big Ten. I know for sure we can do that for sure. How we've been practicing, how the team is going, like, we for sure can have people like eyes open on our team. And then another thing was just freshman Big Ten, freshman All-American.
3: Yeah. Okay.
4: Yeah, freshman All-American. Like, that's my goal for sure.
3: Yeah, you play a position, look, if you can ball, you can ball no matter who's there. But your spot, your position is one that needs
4: Definitely.
3: Some young guys to step up, right? Mm-hmm. So the opportunity is really there. I heard Eno kind of talking about this. He said, listen, we got a need for some young guys to step up, and we got some young guys that feel like they're ready. Like, he feels like your class has a lot of guys who have come in physically and more mentally mature than maybe a lot of his class did. Are you kind of seeing that as you look around you?
4: I feel like our class is one of the like best classes that's going to probably come out of Michigan. Like, we have a lot of people, a lot of freshmen. Like, we all want to see the field. We all trying to like find each way to get better each day. So like, just being around our freshman class, like, it helps a lot of our other freshmen, us, like me, Savion, all of us, like, we all just grow up, like, we just growing each day, getting better and better, and like, dude, that's really what, like, we just, like, as a freshman class, we all connected and all together, so like, that's really builds and helps us.
3: So did you have to tackle Savion like one-on-one?
4: One-on-one, nah, I had in like practice in spring. Yeah, I had to one time.
3: You bring him down by yourself?
4: I had a little help.
3: Because I was about to say, we're going to ask you, what's up? So, that's one of the things that different guys have said, like, man, I haven't seen one. Like, he gets tackled, of course, mm-hmm. but I haven't seen one guy bring him down.
4: Nah, for sure. I don't think it's like one person going to be able to bring him down for sure. He got juice.
3: Yeah, well, We know you got Juice Jam. So I was doing the celebration. I don't even know if I was doing it right. So put it on camera. What exactly? Like, do it like you do it. You would do it in the game.
4: It's just like this. Just throw it in, like, just like no good.
3: Okay. All right. So at what point did people see you do that? They started saying, wait a minute. You know, this is the thing.
4: When I first did it, it was on the play against Marshall. Like, when I broke it up, it's just like, that was my first time doing it. So it was like, when that was the first time everybody seen it, it was just like a good experience. Like, they even make like little jokes in it when they was watching film over it. It was like cool.
3: So is that something that you have been doing already, or something you just started doing here?
4: I've been doing it, but like it was different. Like, that was just, it was just like first thing I thought of in that moment to do this.
3: It just caught on. Yeah, all right, so you got it. Yes, you know, when you see Jam. And that's good. That's good when you do it like that.
4: Yes, but
3: Jay, hey man, appreciate you taking the time. Good luck this season.
4: Yes, thank you.
3: You know, keep managing your finances correctly, man, and so you'll be set in the future. And excited to see what's on the horizon for you, man. Thanks a lot for dropping by.
4: Yes, sir. Thank you.
3: All right, and that does it for another edition of Behind the Uniform.
0: Jam. That's a great nickname. Jam. Jamarion Vincent, freshman corner for the Wolverines. Out of Waco, Texas.
2: I'm sorry. You can't say Jam without, you know.
0: I understand.
2: Yeah.
0: I get it. Great stuff. Behind the Uniform, Jamarion Vincent. I love that series. Sam and I were talking about this. I think it was on Friday. We were talking about it, how, you know, in the past, these, you know, episodes have been interesting and you get to learn about guys, but it's guys that you already knew at least a little bit about because it was Rod Moore coming back for his junior year or guys like that. But now with so many transfers, there's always a freshman or two in there as well, but with so many transfers, to be able to hear from Bracey and John Henry Daly and coming up J.G. Buchanan and go down the list, there's so many guys that Sam was actually kind of meeting for the first time or getting to really know for the first time himself. And that's really rare for him because most of these guys, he gets to know in the recruiting process. But obviously not the guys that are out in the Utah footprint in particular. Great stuff with Jamarion Vincent. The Behind the Uniform series continues tomorrow. Actually, I think tomorrow is J.G. Buchanan here on the show. And then we'll have more as we continue. We will continue with the Michigan Insider on the other side of the break here on the Big 1050 WTK. Online at thebig1050.com.
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5: Hey, Miz, did you know that Saturday always delivers?
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5: 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Today is the first day of Sam's family time. So, Miz is with me all week long. Excited to have Miz with me all week here.
6: Sorry to specific listeners that don't want to hear me in the morning.
5: No. Right. Everybody loves Miz. Mm-hmm. I even have someone that wants to come to take your daughter to work day on Friday because she wants to hang out with Miz. It's not even to hang out with me. She wants to hang out with Miz. So we're in here during a break, and they're running a college ball promo on ESPN, which is great because it gets your blood flowing, and I love anything with like a promo for college football. Like, it gets me excited.
6: Yep.
5: But their tagline, the slogan was Saturday always delivers, or maybe it was Saturdays always deliver. I think it was Saturday always delivers. Either way, I mean, it's pretty true that Saturdays usually deliver.
6: Mm-hmm.
5: It's a sad. That's what the best you came up with. Sad. SAD. Saturday always delivers. That's the best you came up with. And they spent how long in marketing meetings to come up with that as your slogan for the year? I hope that that's gone by the time the season actually starts. That someone's like, yeah, that wasn't very good. We got to come up with some better.
7: Hoodwink, bamboozled, led astray, run amok, and flat out deceived.
6: But that promo.
5: He might have been the one coming up with it. I don't know. Saturday always delivers. Sad. I don't know. Like, that's just all they put on the screen in big, bold print on top of each other. Saturday always delivers. So the S, the A, and the D lined up. Like, I'm sorry. I can't help it. Like, it just, I saw sad. And it was a little sad. But you know who always delivers? Or almost always delivers? Because even Saturdays don't always deliver. But you know who almost always delivers?
6: Who's that?
5: Ryan Day. So, funny thing is, I might be the one person that doesn't just kind of take a shot at Ryan Day for this, but it was announced on Friday that Ohio State is moving their senior day from the day of the game to their season opener, September 5th versus Ball State. So, here's a little backstory, Ms. Jen Klein used to have hers in the early on in the season with Michigan women's soccer.
6: Okay.
5: And actually, she explained it to me why she did it, and it made a lot of sense.
6: Okay.
5: So as opposed to being around, for them, it would have been around Halloween, give or take.
6: Yeah.
5: And she's like, or early November, she says, first of all, it takes some of that emotion out of the day that's already emotional anyway because it's your last home game. So regardless, it is emotional. Mm-hmm. Senior day, your last home game, is going to be emotional anyway.
6: Yeah.
5: So there's that. The second part of it, she says, is a really good point where she said, and in September, you have better weather usually. And so you have a chance to have everybody bring their families, and you have a day in like September where not that the families aren't coming to the last game, but maybe the grandparents can't travel in bad weather or whatever it might be.
6: Good point.
5: In September, you get better weather and a chance to do other festivities and things, maybe the day after the game or whatever. You have a chance to do other things around senior day being early in the season because of the weather.
6: Mm-hmm.
5: Now, that being said, Ohio State's never done it this way, right?
6: Yeah.
5: And the fact is, if you have never beaten your rival at home, you probably would be looking to change your formula too, because his formula obviously did not work. He probably thought he had it figured out by 2024. Right? That he should have won that game.
6: Yeah.
5: You know, forget 22. He definitely, it's only been a couple of games, but still, he thought he probably had figured out by 2024 because they were the better team. And obviously that blew up in his face. And there was probably something about, if you look at the videos and you see their guys, you see their no ring seniors that, or no, no gold chain seniors, right? You saw them that they were pretty amped up.
6: Mm-hmm.
5: I think they were going to be that amped up anyway for Michigan. So I kind of get it. I know most people are like, oh, Ryan Day moving it. Cause I mean, you got to change something. I mean, it seems, I don't know. It's like,
6: I guess my whole thing is like, if they're doing it to avoid the distraction and, you know, the weather, like, I get that. That's fine. but they can focus on other things. What other things are that, Ryan? Is it dancing on the field with your team? Is it jumping around and bumping into each other like you're in a pseudo mosh pit?
5: Oh, those are good videos. Those are good videos.
6: What is it you making sure that you get the right amount of Just for Men into your beard?
5: You know what it really actually sounds like to me? It sounds like the pro golfer that every week he's just, everything is working except he can't putt.
6: Yeah.
5: And then so he changes his putter. And then the next week, everything's working, except he can't putt, so he changes his putter again. And by the time you get through like 10 weeks, he's got like 10 putters that he's gone through, and none of them seem to be working. But it's the putter, right? It's the putter.
6: It's totally the putter's
5: fault. It's the putter, right? It's not the...
6: It's not the user.
5: The user, it's the putter. It's right, and there
6: totally
5: are
6: not user
5: and
6: error.
5: That is, and that's a thing. Like, there are golfers that are like that. Now, a lot of times the pro finally does, you know, he obviously figures out he is in his own head, and he figures something out. And I think that that's... So let me say it this way, Ms. Jen Klein would tell you about the weather and all that kind of stuff. I don't think Ryan Day thinks that deeply. I don't think that it gets that deep. I think that he's the golfer that needs to change. Like, all right, well, we didn't beat him this way. We didn't beat him that way. So what can we change to make it different? Mm-hmm. And he can't change his coaching, and he can't change that kind of stuff. So he changes something trivial. So in the grand scheme of things, I do think you're right. And I do think that's what it is. I understood why Jen did it. And I actually think it's a good idea. But for Michigan's perspective, like, they're not going to change that. They've had a lot of success and, of course, had some non-success. The thing would have been if they did this in a non-Michigan year.
6: Yeah.
5: When the Michigan-Ohio State game was here, if they changed it then. So next year, if they move it back to November... Right?
6: Yeah.
5: That is not about the weather or anything else. It's only about Michigan, which we know it's actually about Michigan because just about everything they do in Ohio is about Michigan.
6: Absolutely.
5: I gave you like the why Jen did it, and she was a very, like, we talked about it a couple times over a few different years because I thought it makes a lot of sense. And also, if you think about the promotional calendar over the course of a season and you want to do different things each, there are certain games that you maybe want to boost things and maybe you want to get your fans in the stands a little early.
6: Yeah.
5: Honor your seniors. We're doing it before a game in September. Yes, they're playing Ball State. So you want to get your fans in the stands early for Ball State, do something early for that. Like, I get it. Mm. That's not why they're doing it. That's not why they're doing it. But if you wanted to make all those arguments and just talk about that, but the thing is, next year when they're playing, you know, Northwestern or whatever, or Maryland or whoever it is in November, and they're having senior day for that game, then we know it's just about Michigan. And that's really what this is about. Yeah. It's about Michigan.
6: But maybe also, maybe he just wants to take the focus away from that and just also focus on...
3: Like, I'd like to know where Lou Holtz is right now.
6: I mean, maybe he just wants to figure out where his good friend Lou Holtz is at. Who's to say?
5: Maybe Lou Holtz gets invited to senior. Senior. That's what he means by senior. Senior citizen.
6: Sure. We're gonna roll with that. Lou, you got your thoughts?
8: Well, I don't get the right man come.
6: I believe I translated that. I will be there, Ryan. Thank you so much.
5: Let me tell you, as we go to break, not a Lou Holtz fan at all. There's almost nothing about Lou Holtz that I find redeeming whatsoever. the stuff with Ryan Day was very redeeming. Like, yep. That was great. That might be about it. Yep. So, the end of the list. Miz and I were having a conversation during the break about Notre Dame. Like, we're Michigan. To hell with Notre Dame. Like, that's part of, you know, they're one of our rivals. Like,
6: it's conference Notre Dame.
5: You know, like, it's not. But when you watch Notre Dame this season, and their starting quarterback is a kid that we've known since he was a little kid.
6: Yep.
5: And the parents of the starting quarterback are people that we are friends with. Like, it just hits differently. And watching Notre Dame this year will be a little different. Will I be rooting for Notre Dame to win?
6: Week two.
5: Definitely week two. Yeah. I mean, they play Sparty. But I'm sure there are other times during the year where they play a game that might be beneficial for if they win. Maybe it helps Michigan because Michigan's right around – you know, whoever it is that they're playing in the, you know, in the rankings. Like, I don't know.
9: Right.
5: But in the grand scheme of things, most of what Notre Dame does this year doesn't have any impact on Michigan unless they're around each other in the, you know, for the playoff. And yes, if Notre Dame is around 12 and Michigan's at like 11, you need Notre Dame to lose because Notre Dame being at 12 could bump you out of the playoff. So I understand there are some of that too.
9: Yep.
5: And once you get to next year or the year after when CJ is no longer their quarterback, this won't be an issue.
9: Yeah.
5: But it is kind of an issue when you know they're starting quarterback. And, like, it's just, it's weird.
6: It's very
5: I was telling
6: strange.
5: Miz, like, everything that we, when Tammy and Tommy came in May to talk about the Chad Tuff Gallon, obviously to talk some Michigan football, there was just to come out a Heisman odds thing, and CJ's on the list, and someone had just done, because it was just after the draft, so someone had done their first, you know, mock draft for the next year for 2027, and it's like, CJ's like maybe in like the teens on that list. He was in the top five of the Heisman odds list. And I'm like, to me, and it's just from my perspective, it's surreal. Like, it's just weird to see the name of a kid that you've known that long and watch grow up to be in that kind of a position. And then you turn around and ask his brother, who's also playing college football, and his mom, how surreal, like, it's wild.
6: It really is.
5: It's just really wild. Like, it's going to be weird enough going to Saline high school games this year and watching Marquise. Like, that's going to be weird. But, like, seeing CJ and all, like, so, yeah, I don't know how I'm going to react when I watch Notre Dame play this year. Because, obviously, I want CJ to do well. Like, why would I root against CJ Carr? That's Lloyd's grandson. It's Tammy and Jason's son. Like, it's Tom. It's CJ. Like, it's just, yeah. You know, a surreal experience. But if he's not playing, I'll be rooting against Notre Dame.
9: Yep.
5: The Michigan Insider continues on the other side of the break here on the Big 1050 WTK, online at thebig1050.com.
10: Cook and White Heating and Cooling Newsroom, I'm Renee Vitale. Ukraine has launched one of its largest aerial attacks of the war, sending hundreds of drones into Russia and killing at least six people. Russian officials say 822 Ukrainian drones were destroyed, including hundreds headed toward Moscow. An 83-year-old man was killed when a drone hit a home near Moscow, while five others died in the southern Rostov region. The strikes also sparked a fire at a major Wildberries warehouse. Meanwhile, Russia launched fresh attacks on Ukraine, killing at least five people. DTE Energy is considering a 161-acre property in Milan Township as a potential site for a new natural gas-fired power plant to help replace capacity from its retiring Monroe power plant. DTE representatives stress that the proposal is strictly preliminary with no site agreement in place and no connection to a proposed data center in Dundee Township. Residents voice concerns over visual impacts, noise, and potential strains on water infrastructure, though DTE clarified the combined cycle facility would use air cooling technology rather than groundwater wells. A Michigan man who hasn't been seen in 3 years has now been placed on the FBI's most wanted fraudsters list. Darren Robinson is accused of running a massive Ponzi scheme in which he stole $100 million from investors. Investigators say that he used the money for a lavish lifestyle that included the purchase of an $800,000 property in the United Arab Emirates. Robinson had been released on a $10,000 bond in 23 on the charges against him in a Detroit federal court hearing. Prosecutors say that he bolted 5 months later. That's the latest from the Cook and White newsroom. Cook and White, your trusted local carrier expert for over 85 years.
11: I'm Ira Weintraub with the Ann Arbor Sports Update. Fall camp continues for the Michigan football team, who will play the first game of their season and the Kyle Whittingham era in Ann Arbor in 19 days when the Wolverines host Western Michigan on Saturday, September 5th for a 7:30 p.m. kickoff at Michigan Stadium. This week on the Amazing Blue calendar, field hockey hosts Michigan State for an exhibition game Wednesday at 6 o'clock and plays an exhibition game at Ohio State Saturday at 3 o'clock. Volleyball plays an exhibition match at Notre Dame on Wednesday at 6 o'clock. Men's soccer host Loyola Marymount Thursday at 6 o'clock at UM Soccer Stadium. Women's soccer host Xavier Saturday at 5 p.m. at UM Soccer Stadium. The Tigers lost to the White Sox 7-5 yesterday, wrapping up Chicago's three-game series sweep of Detroit at Comerica Park. The Tigers enter this week 5.5 games back in the AL Central and one game behind the third AL wildcard spot. The Tigers are now on the road for six games, starting with a three-game series in Pittsburgh against the Pirates, with games tonight at 7:05, tomorrow night at 6:40, and Wednesday at 12:35. Tonight's pitching matchup features Detroit Framber Valdez against Pittsburgh's Carmen Majinski. 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The Lions play their second of three preseason exhibition games this Saturday when they host the Washington Commanders at noon at Ford Field. The Lions will open their regular season on Sunday, September 13th, when they host the New Orleans Saints at 1 o'clock at Ford Field. 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
9: You know how sometimes they say NFL players are never the same after high ankle sprains? Well, injury concern for the Arizona Cardinals and their rookie running back, Jeremiah Love. After an impressive preseason debut where he racked up over 70 total yards against the Raiders, Love is dealing with a high ankle sprain. Turned out to be more than just something that was sore and now could sideline him. I'm Drake Toll.
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0: 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So, Miz, we're watching football highlights in the break. And what did you ask me about Jackson Dart?
1: Did you see him get, how do I put this politely? Completely and utterly obliterated by a Vikings, I believe it was their safety.
0: So, I did see the hit. So, yeah. I had you restate that question again because I've had this question asked a lot, and they literally just saw it again. Yeah. Literally, as we bring it up,
1: he just got because Bobby Boucher.
0: It's a bigger picture question. That's a very good reference. It's a Bobby Boucher. Yeah, it's a very good reference. No, NFL preseason. There are three games, and I know you have to practice, and there's a certain amount of work you have to get done. But like, how do you? I don't know how I would play anybody that's of significance in a game in the preseason at this stage. We've gotten to the point, everybody pretty much uses week one as the game to get right and get, you know, game shape, if you will, and play a full game for the first time. I know that everybody plays like part of at least one preseason game, and I think that's all I would do with my main guys. Otherwise, I'm like bubble wrapping them. I'd be terrified. Any Jamal Adams, non-contact injury, out for the season. Like, anything can, like, it's just so freakish. And football is so violent. Like, the combination of the randomness, the freakishness, and the violence. And we love football. I'm not saying that you don't play the game, but it kind of makes you understand why, you know, maybe preseason games. Like, I understand the guys that are trying to make a roster. I understand that they need it. And the tape, whether it's making that roster or somebody else's roster or a practice squad, or maybe you're getting enough good film so you can join the UFL. I don't know. Whatever it is. There are guys that are playing in these preseason games, and there's value in these games for them. But remember Jalen Hurrell? That played at Michigan?
1: Yep.
0: Yeah, he just suffered a season-ending injury.
1: Oof.
0: And, like, they're just, it happens way too often. Mm-hmm. We talk about it with our teams all the time. As you go through the course of the season, sure, you get all these injuries, and it's part of the game, and how do you guys bounce back, and next man up, and all those different things that we talk about. But in the preseason, like, I can't imagine. So you're Jamal Adams. He's a veteran. I know he's got to get a certain amount of game readiness in him.
1: Mm-hmm.
0: And it was a non-contact injury. It's the flukiest of the injuries. But maybe you know what Jamal Adams is going to bring to your team this year, and you don't play him at all in the preseason. Like, is that the new thought process? Like, especially as the guys get older, that you're like, you know what? But you can't not play them all if they're older, because they have to get into, again, you have to get into a certain shape, or you can't play in that game without feeling you're going to get hurt. So, and I know guys have always gotten hurt. It just feels like every year we hear more and more major injuries before the season even starts. You know what happens, Miz? I'm assuming you have not done your fantasy draft yet.
1: Have not yet.
0: And why do you wait to do? Because I know some people that do their fantasy draft like right around now. But you can't do it until like the week of the season starts, basically.
1: It's really about it. Like, I know that we actually had this conversation yesterday for another remote for our sister station over on the west side. And Eric, who is obviously producer here, but he's also the commissioner of our Big 1050 League, we've made the decision that we're going to have the draft the Sunday before the season opens up so that we know who is healthy going into the season.
0: Right, it's crazy. And I like, in the grand scheme of things, and I know fantasy football is a $1 billion industry, but in the grand scheme of things, it's trivial in comparison to a team losing their player for a season or whatever the injury might be. But it is something that you think about. How do you balance your preseason? Because I love hearing things about, I read a great report on Blake Corum over the weekend.
1: Mm-hmm.
0: A great report on Blake Corum. So if you remember back in 23, Blake has the injury in 22, comes back in 23, you know, thought maybe he'd go pro, but he comes back to Michigan and has a great season, but he wasn't quite as fast. He still did amazing things.
1: Yep.
0: He still broke free and had amazing runs, and he was a phenomenal player. He was impossible to tackle. He was Blake Corum. But the breakaway, that was Dono. Yeah. Right, Blake didn't quite have that, and he had it a little bit more before the injury in 2022.
1: Yeah.
0: Well, there are reports coming out of California now, out of LA with the Rams, that he's back to 2022 form. Oh. That he's back to 2022 shape. That it's taken him this long for his body to, for all the different reasons why it takes mental and physical. And Sam and I've talked about recovering from injuries and how long it truly takes. And he was great in 2023.
1: Mm-hmm.
0: It wasn't about the mental side. It was just, but the reports coming out of camp are that his burst is that much more, that whatever he's been doing in the offseason and working out and to this point now where you're, what, 3.5 years removed from the injury, et cetera, et cetera. The reports are phenomenal. Now, it wasn't a preseason injury at Michigan, obviously, but it's still like I love reading reports, the positive reports.
1: Yeah.
0: And then like my next click at is Jalen Hurrell out for the season with an injury. And then my next click is just on NFL reports and you see Jamal Adams and you see, you know, a guy get like Jackson Dart gets lit up and well, he's fine, but he's snippet away from not being fine. And it does get me thinking if you're an NFL general manager, if you're an NFL coach, at this stage, we saw Jeremiah Love from the Cardinals, formerly of Notre Dame, their rookie. Again, he's got to get a certain amount of reps.
1: Yeah.
0: He's got to get a certain amount of to be ready for the season. But at the same time, it's not like they do that in college. They don't have exhibition games in college. They just go out and play, and everybody is in the same boat in that first game. And I feel like more and more teams are going to get to where 90%+ of your guys might have played a series or two in the preseason at the most. Otherwise, they're doing stuff in camp. You're doing some scrimmaging with other teams in camp, but you're not playing them in any of the three preseason games or the teams that have a fourth because they're playing in the Hall of Fame game. Mm-hmm. You're not playing them in any of those games. And you really are using that first game as a warm-up game. And you're like, you know what? We're going to be pretty good this year. And if we struggle in the first game, we can make up for it. It's a 17-game season. You can bounce back from that pretty quickly. And everybody else is kind of going to be in the same boat as well anyway. So we're going to ease into it a little bit differently than we used to. And I think teams are doing that. They've been doing that a lot in the last couple of years anyway. I just feel like you're going to get more and more and more of it because nobody wants to lose a starter, a key guy, mm-hmm. in August.
1: Well, think of it this way, too. I mean, to bring it locally, you had the preseason game, what was it, Thursday with the Bengals, and a lot of people had a lot of high stock on Ennis Rekstraw about, you know, maybe this could be a breakout season.
0: He had a nice play in the game. He had a really nice PBU in the game.
1: And he ended up getting hurt not too long after that.
0: Right.
1: Like, it's just a reoccurring thing where a guy that there was high expectations for, or at the very least that someone that could start to make a line up the depth chart. Maybe if he's not on the, like, in a nickel formation or whatever, all right, you know, my condolences to Jane Daniels, of course. But the fact that you can, you know, to even be a second string corner and be injury free, I think that's what a lot of people were expecting out of Rekstraw. But,
0: you know, guys coming back from injury, the fact is, it's really hard to stay healthy in football.
1: It is.
0: They already added the 17th game. They're probably going to go to an 18-game regular season at some point.
1: It's starting to sound that way.
0: It's going to eventually probably happen. Mm-hmm. And so you're already playing all these games. And if you're playing in a play, if you say you go on a playoff run and you don't get a bye, which only two teams do,
1: yep.
0: So you're playing in the wild card round. That's your 19th. So we're talking about you're already at an 18-game season. That's your 19th game. And then you're in the divisional round. And then you're in the conference championship.
1: You're up
0: and
1: to
0: then
1: 22.
0: You're in the Super Bowl.
1: You're up to
0: you're
1: 22
0: playing 22 games if you play a full season.
1: Yeah.
0: If you played in the preseason, that's a lot of football. That's a lot of wear and tear on the body. And I know the guys mm-hmm. are bigger, stronger, and faster. So you're in better shape, but you're also getting hit by guys that are bigger, stronger, and faster. So you're getting hit harder.
1: Yeah.
0: It's a violent sport. We that's the starting point. So I don't want to lose any of my guys. I was stunned. Flat out stunned. So Thursday, we had taken my parents to dinner. We had a fun family dinner. We were leaving the restaurant. We were walking in downtown Plymouth to go back to the car. And the bars and some of the restaurants were on. And I'm like, oh, yeah, the Lions game just started. I forgot they were playing. Because, one, it's a preseason game. And I turn preseason games on pretty much to watch backups because we know some of those guys. And I turn it on to hear pads crunching and whistles blowing and just to see football.
1: Yep.
0: It's not to really get into the game, per se.
1: To get that to cure that itch.
0: But when we were walking, the game had just started, and I looked at the screen, and I'm like, is that Joey Burrow?
1: Uh-huh, that was Joe
0: And it
1: cool.
0: was. And I'm like, speaking of guys that get hurt, like, I'm sorry, but I'd have him in bubble wrap in July and August. I'm not letting him get anywhere near an opposing player.
1: I'm keeping him in a vial somewhere where he doesn't come out until week one.
0: Like, two walking boots, two slings, a football helmet.
1: He will be bubble boy.
0: And he gets pushed around in a wheelchair. Like, I'm protecting him to no end. Yeah, bubble boy, yes.
1: We will put him in, like, a makeshift, like, Pope Mobile so that nothing bad happens to him, even from facility to home.
0: that, you know, that'd be a good way to get him home. You know those things that the amusement games that you do, like intermission or whatever, you put again a bubble and you're trying to whoever knock each other back. Yeah, but just put him in one of those. He can walk around the facility in one and roll around the facility. Not walk, but roll around the facility in one of those because he's protected by air and padding.
1: That would be a good idea. Yeah, get an intern to roll him around so he doesn't have to walk.
0: And not just him, right? And obviously we're overstating it, but we're still, it's August 17th. Mm-hmm. We said we're, 20 or 19 days away until the start of the Michigan football season. That's a Saturday.
1: Yeah.
0: And then go to the following Wednesday, which is the opening night of the NFL season. Then you have games on Thursday and all the way through the weekend. And obviously the Lions start with the game against the Saints on September the 13th. It's a hair under a month away.
1: Mm-hmm.
0: That's a month. That's a long time.
1: It is.
0: Now, they're only playing 3 preseason games, and there's a lot of window between the end of the preseason and their first game. I get all that. But if I'm the Lions, after watching week one, I'm like, Jared, you don't have to play.
1: Yeah, I'm starting to have second thoughts about,
0: Jared Goff shows up, where are my pads and helmet? I think they got left in Allen Park by accident. Our bad.
1: Crazy, man.
0: Oops. You're not playing today.
1: Damn. Sorry about that, dog.
0: You just gave Jameer Gibbs a new contract. Are you playing him in a preseason game?
1: Hell no.
0: No, why? Like, Jeremiah Love gets a high ankle sprain. Now, he should be back, they think, by the time the regular season starts. But, why is he in the first preseason game? He's your rookie first-round draft pick. I know he's got to get his feet wet a little bit. That's usually with the second game, or maybe now it would be just the third game because you have the long gap after the third game. Mm-hmm. I'm not playing him definitely in week one in the preseason. But Jeremiah Love is coming off of a season or multiple seasons where he had no preseason. He had a few weeks of fall camp, and then he played games.
1: Yeah.
0: I might actually, and if the first week of the season, instead of giving him 25 carries, if that's what you want him to be all season long, maybe he only has 15 in week one, and 18 in week two, and 21 in week three. And then in week four, he gets 25. That's probably fine.
1: Mm-hmm.
0: Plus, you're the Cardinals. You're probably going to stink, so who cares? You better preserve your guys.
1: Yeah.
0: Just so I'm not trying to sound soft. I know the football is a very physical, violent game, and there's a certain amount that they're going to play, and they're going to play a season. And we talk about all the time, you don't go into a game. Like, in a lot of sports, you can try to, I'm going to go at, three-quarter speed because I just want to get through, go through the motions. Like an NBA regular season game. I'm going to go through the motions, and then we're going to get out of here and go to the next.
1: Yeah.
0: You can't do that, if you're a pitcher and a batter. It's just you just have to throw. But you can't do that in football. And

0: the lack of communication when Glasgow took over at center compared to having...
1: and then they just had Cade Mays go out. So, like, there is definitely...
0: You get one, give them one drive in the last preseason game, and at that point, get the heck off the field. That's it.
1: One drive.
0: That's it.
1: If it's a three and out, I might think about a second possession, but one drive in the last preseason game, which is the one closest to the season.
0: Right.
1: You have still, like, because what's that game? It's like the... It's still in August.
0: Yeah.
1: And so you have like 2 weeks or whatever, two plus weeks before the, maybe it's 2 weeks and a day before between games.
0: Mm-hmm.
1: You have plenty of time. Yeah. I would play him a series in the last preseason game at most. As I said, I know you have to play some. You probably can't play any, but I would find what is the formula for the least amount of reps that they have to play in a game to be ready for the season.
0: Yeah, Jameer, I'm sorry, we're keeping your helmet.
1: And some guys I might not play at all.
0: Right.
1: And he might be one of them.
0: Saint, Jameer, Laporta, no.
1: Well, a guy like Laporta coming off an injury too, like that's the other balance that you have to figure out is bringing guys back, because they have to do a certain amount of work to get back.
0: Mm-hmm.
1: But you also don't want to play them in games that don't matter because you don't want to get hurt. This is a very weird time of year to be a coach and a general manager, because you want to see your guys play, but you don't want to see your guys play.
0: Right.
1: It's just kind of how it is. Michigan Insider continues on the other side of the break here on the Big 1050 WTK, online at the Big1050.com.
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0: 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We're going to get back to Michigan football coming up in a little bit. The mayor of Michigan Twitter, Scott Bell, is going to join us. Sam Jane's going to join us. We've got a lot of topics to discuss with Sam as well. But just a moment on the passing of Tommy John, which Tommy John had a really good baseball career as it was. Like, he had 288 wins. He was 288 and 231 with a 3.34 ERA. He had a very good Major League Baseball career. He pitched for a really, really, really long time. He pitched for 14 he pitched for 26 seasons in the Major League Baseball. He pitched for 14 after the injury.
1: He had more wins after his surgery than he did prior to his surgery, too, by the way. Yeah. I learned that on my drive in this morning.
0: So the thing is, he was a really good pitcher. Prior to his surgery, the year that he got hurt, he was 13-3.
1: Mm-hmm.
0: The year before, he was 16-7, and obviously he didn't finish the year. He was 13-3, and he was 2.59 ERA, and he throws out his arm, and he has the surgery. He misses the rest of 74. He misses all of 1975, and then he comes back in 1976. And he had some years that were better than others, obviously, and obviously as you go through, longevity was a big part of what he was able to do. But he had a couple years in there where he went 20-7, 21-9, 22-9. He ended up his career 288 and 231. And to be honest, kind of feel like he should be in the Hall of Fame.
1: Yeah.
0: I've had the conversation. Sam and I have many times have had conversations because we talk about Sweet Lou, who obviously should be in the Hall of Fame. Mm-hmm. And we talk a lot about the Hall of Fame versus the Hall of Very Good and the distinction between them. And I do think that you probably could make the argument about the Hall of Very Good versus the Hall of Fame for Tommy John, because if you go through the course of his career, especially towards the end, he had 7-13, 4-10, 2-4, right? He had seasons that he had like that. He had a year where he was 2-6 with a 6.19 ERA.
1: Right.
0: But at the end of the year, towards the end, he did have a couple of bounce back years right at the end with the Yankees before his career ended. But he had some down years in there, but he means so much more to baseball than just his stats. And if you look at his WAR and you look at his wins, he has more wins than what? Jim Palmer, Bob Gibson, Juan Marichal, those are all Hall of Fame pitchers. Wow. He has more wins than those guys. Now, again, longevity is a big. Now, Palmer pitched a long time. He pitched a long time in his career too. Not quite as long as Tommy John, but
1: right.
0: He pitched a long time in his career. Like, Tommy John, longevity was a big part of his career. So, and I think that can dilute things because he only had a handful of the 20 win seasons and he was never considered, you know, this is probably the worst example because he was obviously for a few years the most dominant pitcher in baseball, but he was a former Dodger and Sandy Koufax. Or just the guys, Bob Gibson, Jim Palmer, Juan Marichal. I guarantee if you go back in the window of time, Bob Gibson, absolutely. For a window of time, he was the best pitcher in the game. Jim Palmer, if he was not the best pitcher in the American League or in the game, he was one of the top, you know, in that conversation. Same thing with Juan Marichal, like in their window. And I don't think that, you know, maybe for a year or two, because Tommy John was a Cy Young runner-up a couple of times, but for the most part, he was never really in that kind of conversation. I think that a lot of the conversation about him is in hindsight. WAR was not a thing that they did then, but you look back on it in the analytics, his WAR is very good. It puts him in Hall of Fame category based on his peers and the other, and same thing with the wins. Mm-hmm. Although wins and losses is not totally a pitcher stat, because you could pitch, give up one bad hit, lose 1-0, you got the loss. That's not on you.
1: Yeah.
0: You were fine. But he probably should be in the Hall of Fame because there is the other part of what you give to the game. And now, I guess for him, he just gave his arm. He wasn't the surgeon. He didn't come up with the surgery. He was just the trial run, essentially, on the surgery. But still, Tommy John surgery is so impactful in baseball.
1: Mm-hmm.
0: It is so significant in baseball. And to show, as you said, more wins after the surgery, to pitch as long as he did after the surgery, so maybe it's a Hall of Very Good. I just feel like his significance, and that's why, like, if you look at Pro Football Hall of Fame and they talk about when you get in, it's coaches and it's, like, they're talking about different guys, about the different levels of how you get in. You are, you have an impact in the game in some way. You don't have to be an owner or a player or a GM. Like, you just have to have that, a contributor, I think is what they call you. And as long as you contribute the right kind of way, and I feel like Tommy John is partly would get in based on baseball, and he partly gets in as a contributor, even if he's just contributing his name.
1: Yeah.
0: But he is that significant over the course of time now. Like, we've had the conversation on the air. Like, obviously, where I remember talking to when I was in school, when I'm back in school, not in the 90s, but when I'm back in school is now, you know, 20 years ago. But I went back to school, and it's, and I remember talking to some high school kids 20 years ago, and they were having Tommy John surgery then. And that allows you to come back and pitch for a really long time. And this, and a lot of them were having them as elective surgeries because they knew they were going to need them within a few years. And they figured they'd get it out of the way in high school so that it could elongate the rest of their pitching career. It's a kind of a crazy thing, but it's a thing. So how is he not a contributor? How is he? So I, when I saw him, you know, how many guys that are not in the Hall of Fame that are just that, so you would put it in the Hall of Very Good category, when they pass away, are going to have that much, get that many headlines and draw that much attention. I think that's kind of the conversation.
1: Yeah.
0: Because he is, that's the conversation that people are having. Tommy John passes away, and it's not just an after, it's just not just a kind of a footnote of the day where former longtime baseball player Tommy John passes away. It's the guy with the surgery named after him, right? And then you go into this long conversation like we're having here right now.
1: Mm-hmm.
0: And I kind of feel like, I know that you could argue without the surgery, the Hall of Very Good thing, but even 288 wins, it's a low 3 ERA. It's not a great ERA, but it's a pretty darn good ERA. Just
1: to me, like, I guess for me, it's not just the fact that there's a surgery that's named after him. And we've seen that, you know, how it's what is done in baseball as a whole. I think a little bit, too, like if you do bring in the stat factor of it, I do think that he probably is Hall of Fame worthy. But again, I've still been the one person that has pounded the table ad nauseum to the point where I'm pretty sure I could probably have to get a procedure done on my hand of, why is Sweet Lou Whitaker not in the baseball Hall of Fame?
0: Well, and that one, yeah, we've had that conversation over and over again. And we've had that one with John Morosi and others. We've had that conversation ad nauseum.
1: But there's also been players that are in the Hall of Fame. You're like,
0: yeah, I don't know about that guy. Yeah, I agree. There are guys that you're like, I feel like he's Hall of Very Good, and I feel he's Hall of Fame. And for me, stats alone, Tommy John is borderline.
1: Mm-hmm.
0: But he means so much more to the game than that. Yeah. And I know he's not the doctor. He was just the guy that had the injury and had the surgery and did the work to come back. And I think that's the important part. He also did the work to show that you could come back from it.
1: He took the odds of a 1% chance of coming back to baseball and pitch for another, 10, 15 years?
0: I think it was 14. Yeah.
1: Yeah.
0: It's a long time. He had the surgery in 74. He pitched till 89. Like, he missed the 75 season. It's a remarkable story.
1: It is.
0: And you think about how far we've come now in science. And imagine just being like in his family.
1: Mm-hmm.
0: And every year there are dozens of players that are, whether from high school to the pros, there are dozens of players getting Tommy John surgery every year. And everywhere you turn, Tommy John surgery this, Tommy John surgery that. You're like, that's my grandpa. That's my great uncle. That's my cousin. That's my, like, or that's me. Hey, yeah, that's me. But obviously, until he passed away yesterday. You have a surgery named after you. It's kind of like ALS has a real name.
1: Yeah.
0: But nobody knew what it was until Lou Gehrig.
1: Yeah, until Lou Gehrig, right.
0: And the UCL surgery, now people, you know, Tommy John.
1: Tommy John, yeah.
0: I know he's kind of a Hall of Very Good, but I kind of think he should be in. And fortunately, he will probably get in at some point, hopefully in the near future. Unfortunately, it has to be posthumously. And you would like to see these guys be able to get in when they're still alive and they can give their speech, or at least be able to be there to understand this, you know, the credit that they're getting by being inducted into the Hall of Fame.
1: Right. And I felt this way, you know, a lot, especially when, and I know there are going to be some people that feel the complete opposite of it, but when sports betting became more and more prevalent, you know, within the last decade or so, you know, decade plus, that it just, to me, it seemed like this is almost a borderline slap in the face to Pete Rose. And that, it, you know, what if he decide, what if he, you know, apologizes and does whatever he needs to begin the good graces of Major League, of baseball in general, for him to get a nod into the Hall of Fame, because we know that, you know, they banned him for life, but there is also talk about maybe down the line, could this be another situation where, you know, you got two guys that had an impact in the game, one of them that had the most hits ever, the other one who not only had a surgery named after him, a procedure named after him, but he came back on the other side of that and was better afterwards. Like, do they both, like, those are two posthumous. I'm surprised I could sue to do that early in the morning to get into the Hall of Fame, in my honest opinion. That's my opinion, and my opinion means, you know, squat.
0: Well, we don't vote, unfortunately. Right. We don't have a vote.
1: I don't have that, unfortunately.
0: I don't have a vote. But we are going to talk to Scott Bell on the other side of the break here on the Michigan Insider on the Big 1050 WTK, online at the Big1050.com.
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0: TKA online at thebig1050.com. 19 days away until the start of the Michigan football season. It's time to talk to the mayor of Michigan Twitter, Scott Bell. Scott, good morning, my friend. How are you? 19 Bryce Underwood days until Michigan football returns.
1: From your lips to God's ears, I'm excited. Counting down the days, soon to be the hours.
0: I'm looking forward to actually next week's conversation with you because I'm curious to hear what kind of questions you get asked this coming Saturday. So tell everybody about your event coming up on Saturday down in Dallas.
1: Yeah, so kind of becoming a bit of an annual tradition, but it's through the UM Alumni Club Dallas chapter, and we will be at the Brass Tap 11 to 1, I believe. But it's a good group, just kind of an open forum opportunity to share some of my thoughts, but answer questions and just get everyone amped up for the football season.
0: I can concur. It is a great group of folks. I was down there a few years ago. It's been a minute. It's hard to get down there in August, but I have been down there a few times for that event specifically. It's a great event. So if you're in the Dallas area and you're listening, check it out. The Brass Tap in North Dallas on Saturday at 11 a.m. your time down in Dallas. And as I said, I'm always curious to hear like what kind of questions the fans ask of you, or when Seth, when he's on Thursday with the roundtable, he goes to Chicago and a couple other places. I'm always intrigued by the questions that you get asked. But as we open the season and things are getting rolling, what are the things that you're asking that are at the top of your list that you're asking as we're now 19 days away to the start of the season? What are the biggest question marks that you have?
1: I think there are a lot of things people are excited about, and hey, you know the new personnel that's coming in. You know, you got new coaches, you got new players, a lot of exciting new pieces. But in terms of questions, that there are only some things you can only tell with your eyes, and I think how things mesh is really going to decide the ceiling of this team. I think that probably starts at the offensive line. You've got so many of those pieces back. It looked like you were going to lose Sprague, Guarnera, maybe some others into the portal, and you made a really strong effort to get them there, to get them back. So seeing what the offensive line is going to look like under new coaching, I think is a really big piece. But then there's some other units. The linebackers probably feels like the biggest overall question mark in terms of what level of play you're going to get there. You have new coaching there. You lost some starters there. So really, you can find questions across the board, but those are probably the two position groups I'm most interested in seeing, and I think there might be the most variance in terms of what your ceiling and what your floor could look like.
0: I find this exercise that we're doing right now, and we do this obviously each and every year, I find it's so much harder now than even just a few years ago. The transfer portal's made this so difficult. On Wednesday, Steve Clark's out of town, and on Wednesday, Ed Feng's going to come in from the Power Rank, and I'm going to have this conversation with him because he does all the analytics stuff, and it's all based on these numbers. Well, how do you have analytics for like Michigan football, where you have all these new players, you have an entire new coaching or almost an entire new coaching staff? How does that plug into a computer? And then how do you compare that against, you know, an Indiana who has all their coaches back, but they have a new quarterback and a new this and a new that? It's got to be, whether it's analytics or just the eye test, it's got to be harder now to do this than it's ever been.
1: Absolutely, and trust me, I value analytics as much as anyone. I think it's such an important part of the equation, but that eye test is such a crucial piece to this too. And I think this is the part of the fall where you're yearning for that eye test even more because it's been so long since you've seen things outside of a few specifically chosen curated clips that sneak onto social media. You're not seeing anything, so. Seeing it for the eye test is important, but I think the scarcity of what you've gotten to see for such a long period of time makes this like, okay, you say 19 days, like, okay, I see the light at the end of the tunnel, but now it feels like it goes even slower because you can feel it within your grasp.
0: Yeah, it is right there. It's, we'll see. 2 weeks from today, Scott, you're going to be on the air with us. It'll be game week. So it does kind of make it feel that a little bit closer. Putting it all in perspective. So today at noon, the AP poll is going to come out. Last year, 12 of the preseason top 25 teams, including I think it was like 4 or 5 in the top 10, but 12 of the preseason top 25 teams ended the year unranked. I think, and I think that's the most it's been, and we just keep getting more of those. So I assume that the writers can't figure this out. The coaches' poll is probably very similar. They can't figure it out. I think we need to go to a point. I don't necessarily think we need a weekly release of the rankings like that with the CFP, but I think they should have no rankings released until October at all and just play football and just go out there and play games. I know that TV networks would hate it because how would you have number one versus number four in week two? You want to have those numbers so you can have your marquee matchups, although I figure you could just put Texas and Ohio State are marquee names that should just give you a good matchup, or Michigan and Oklahoma are just marquee matchups. But I think it would be a lot, get us to a lot better position in October of how these teams should truly be ranked against each other is if we actually started with no rankings.
1: Yeah, I think that's, it would make more sense. And I get the why, like you mentioned, you need those marquee matchups, and I don't think you're ever going to get it. But if you want your rankings to be a true meritocracy, you're carving in bias right from the start by dubbing teams 1 through 25 before anyone plays anything. So from a beneficial standpoint, it probably benefits schools like Michigan and bigger brands where they might get the benefit of the doubt. But if the goal is to make this the most pure version of rankings, then ranking teams in mid-August through what we're all talking about right now, we haven't even got to see so many of these things. It really doesn't make sense.
0: It doesn't. Scott Bell joining us here on the Michigan Insider on the Big 1050 WTK, online at the Big1050.com. But you can kind of look within, you know, take the, to have, instead of the big picture, we have 100-something teams in college football. You make that picture a lot smaller. So you go within the Big Ten. And even within the Big Ten, there's probably a lot of variance as far as who may finish between like 5 and 15 or something like that. But I think we probably have a pretty good idea of the top of the Big Ten. How much time have you spent in the last few weeks reading and studying and watching Ohio State and Oregon and Indiana? Because those are probably the three teams that everybody is putting ahead of Michigan in the Big Ten standings.
1: Yeah, a lot. Over at the newsletter, this is the part of the season where I'm doing kind of breakdowns across the whole Big Ten of different positions. And last week I did quarterbacks, running backs, wide receivers. This morning did offensive line. So that consists a lot of watching things, but studying the portal movements. Like you said, it's a completely different sport these days with the portal and who's coming in and who's going out, and there seems to be even more movement with coaches too. So there's a lot of moving pieces in trying to keep a pulse of who moved in where, what where, and what's next. I think is a pretty time consuming exercise in the off season, but it's interesting to see. And I think those three are pretty clearly the favorites for a reason. Each team has different things that have happened to maybe bring in some question marks. Ohio State's got a different offensive staff. Their defense lost a lot of people. Oregon's returning a key piece in Dante Moore, but they've lost some people. And Indiana's the defending national champions, and I feel like if Indiana's name was still Ohio State, they'd be the first name brought up. But whether it's through just biases in my head, they still seem to be the third team that's being mentioned because their name's Indiana. But at some point, they need to get the respect they deserve for being the defending national champs and bringing back a lot of key pieces too. And while they lose a Heisman Trophy candidate or winner in Mendoza, you're replacing him with Josh Hoover, a guy who I saw play a lot down here in DFW for TCU, and he feels like a really good fit there too. So I think those three seem to pretty uniformly be the three favorites when you're projecting out the Big Ten, and I think it makes a lot of sense why they're there.
0: Yeah, I think something that you kind of pointed to also really important in the conversation of kind of where those three teams line up. I do agree. If Indiana was, like, if their resume, everything they had accomplished, winning a championship, but their name was Ohio State or Michigan or Notre Dame or Alabama, they'd be probably one or two in the preseason polls. They had the second most number one votes in the coaches poll, but they're six in the preseason poll. But it's interesting is Indiana, while they have a lot of new faces, including a quarterback, they have obviously a great coach and they bring back both coordinators. Oregon brings back their, obviously their head coach doesn't change, but they have two new coordinators because their coordinators went off to be head coaches elsewhere. And at Ohio State, you have a new offensive coordinator who comes in from the Pittsburgh Steelers. He wasn't really all that good last year, but we also said the same things about Matt Patricia coming in and he did all right last year. So there are interesting questions just about the coaching staffs on two of those three, because we know the talent level that Ohio State always has. We know the talent level that Oregon seems to always have. And then you go to the next layer of questions, which is who of those coaching staffs do you have the most confidence in can get over the big games? Which coaching staff do you feel stuck and maybe can't win a big game? Does that help or hurt their stand where it shakes out? And then I ask the question, can Michigan crash the top three? It's kind of after you look at those three, can Michigan crash that top three?
1: Can they? Yes, I think they could. Am I betting on it? No, I'm not. I'm leaving myself room for the opportunity to be very pleasantly surprised. But it's less of an indictment on Michigan and more of a reverence for those three teams because, yes, Ohio State and Oregon have those changes at coordinator. And I think Oregon in particular will be interesting. I think Stein was a fantastic offensive coordinator, and I'm curious to see what he does at Kentucky. But those teams have so much talent that I almost feel like those coaching moves, the impact can only be so much because there's just those rosters are so rich in talent, typically, but especially now with the portal. I think Oregon's been super aggressive, making some key moves each of the last two off seasons. And Ohio State, I think there's a little bit of a sliver of doubt with that defense, but I think that offense is so good in bringing in the UTSA wide receiver. Chris Henry's the top overall recruit at wide receiver. I think you're replenishing those ranks even when you lose someone like their offensive coordinator that went off to South Florida. So I'm very bullish on Michigan this year, just in terms of I think you're going to see a better product on the field, and I think it could be a pretty considerable step up. But having to go to Columbus and go to Eugene is a really tough ask, and on a schedule that also includes Indiana coming to town, Oklahoma coming to town, tricky games against Penn State and Iowa. It's a really tough ask to have a brand new really program with how much Michigan reset knocked down a lot of those teams.
0: Yeah, it's top of the Big Ten is really good. I think that's part of what you're saying is the top of the Big Ten is really, really, really good this year, which should not surprise anybody. Real quick before we go, last one for you, because I know we're 19 days away until the start of the Michigan football season, but in 12 days, the team you were just mentioning, a team from down there where you are, is actually playing a game in Dublin, Ireland. Like, I'm assuming that there's people getting kind of excited for the start of the college season down there because it's a lot closer down there. It's a week closer there.
1: Yeah, it's college football. How can you not be excited? I love week zero. It feels like the start of the season is actually starting a little later with it sneaking into September for Michigan and most of the teams. But those week zero games, there may not be a super, super marquee matchup, but it's an opportunity to watch some games and get an early peek at what's going on. So I'm always an advocate of getting to play in week zero. You're actually going to get, we're talking about how much of an itch people have to see games. So it's going to be a good exposure opportunity for maybe some of those second tier games to get a bigger viewership, and I'll certainly be tuning into as many games as possible.
0: Yeah, because college football starts in 12 days. Michigan football is back in 19 days. And Scott, we appreciate time as always, and we'll talk to you next week. Before we let you go, tell everybody how they can get your newsletter and follow you on Twitter and all that good stuff.
1: The newsletter is scottbell.substack.com. You can just Google Scott Bell newsletter and it should be the first thing that comes up. And like I mentioned a little earlier, kind of in the middle of a position preview series, but as we get closer to the start of the season, have some other fun staples coming up, including an expert roundtable that I'm hoping you and Sam participate in as well. So super, super excited as we get closer, and grateful for everyone that reads.
0: I'm hoping to have mine to you today. Sam is on vacation, but he's around. I will get on him to make sure he submits that to you as well. Scott, we appreciate your time as always, joining us each and every Monday here on the show. And man, when you come back, we're going to be that much closer to the start of the Michigan football season. We'll talk to you next week.
1: Sounds great. Looking forward to it.
0: The mayor of Michigan Twitter, Scott Bell, joining us here on the show. On the other side of the break, Sam James from MLive is going to join us here on the Michigan Insider on the Big 1050 WTK, online at thebig1050.com.
2: 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I'm Renee Vitale. Democrats are divided over the future of ICE at the Democratic National Committee's summer meeting in Austin. Members approved two non-binding resolutions, one calling for ICE to be abolished and another urging major reforms. The debate highlights a growing divide within the party over immigration policy as Democrats oppose President Trump's crackdown but disagree on how far they should go in changing the agency ahead of the midterm elections. President Trump has ordered the Pentagon to substantially scale back joint military exercises with South Korea, which are scheduled to begin today. Trump says the drills are costly and send an inappropriate and hostile signal to North Korea, pointing to his relationship with North Korean leader Kim Jong-un. The annual 11-day exercises were planned to involve about 18,000 South Korean troops and are designed to strengthen defense against North Korean threats. Trump also cited South Korea's refusal to join U.S. efforts to denuclearize Iran. It's still the one topic that everyone's talking about in the small community in northern Michigan, where a shooting rampage that left six people dead. Efforts continue to understand what sparked 39-year-old Chad Hickman of Lake City to shoot and kill five people, wound one other, and then take his own life. Court records indicate that he had a criminal conviction for child abuse and had been involved in a stormy divorce with accusations of domestic abuse by both parties. It still has not been determined if Hickman's victims were targeted or random. Almost all the residents in the area said that they knew at least one of the people involved. That's the latest from the Cook and White newsroom. 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
3: I'm Ira Weintraub with the Santa Arbor Sports Update. Fall camp continues for the Michigan football team, who will play the first game of their season and the Kyle Whittingham era in Ann Arbor in 19 days when the Wolverines host Western Michigan on Saturday, September 5th for a 7:30 p.m. kickoff at Michigan Stadium. This week on the Maize and Blue calendar, field hockey hosts Michigan State for an exhibition game Wednesday at 6 o'clock and plays an exhibition game at Ohio State Saturday at 3 o'clock. Volleyball plays an exhibition match at Notre Dame on Wednesday at 6 o'clock. Men's soccer hosts Loyola Marymount Thursday at 6 o'clock at UM Soccer Stadium. Women's soccer hosts Xavier Saturday at 5 p.m. at UM Soccer Stadium. The Tigers lost to the White Sox 7-5 yesterday, wrapping up Chicago's three-game series sweep of Detroit at Comerica Park. The Tigers enter this week 5.5 games back in the AL Central and one game behind the third AL wildcard spot. The Tigers are now on the road for six games, starting with a three-game series in Pittsburgh against the Pirates, with games tonight at 7:05, tomorrow night at 6:40, and Wednesday at 12:35. Tonight's pitching matchup features Detroit's Framber Valdez against Pittsburgh's Carmen Majinski. 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The Lions play their second of three preseason exhibition games this Saturday when they host the Washington Commanders at noon at Ford Field. The Lions will open their regular season on Sunday, September 13th, when they host the New Orleans Saints at 1 o'clock at Ford Field. 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
5: 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Heartbreaking news for the Vikings and veteran defender Jamal Adams. Adams officially ruled out for the entire season after suffering a severe right knee injury during the team's preseason opener against the New York Giants. The former All-Pro, who signed with Minnesota in late July, was carted off the field. I'm Drake Toll.
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0: 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Sam is on vacation this week. Sam Webb is on vacation this week. But we are now joined by Sam Jane from M Live. Sam, good morning. How are you?
1: Morning, Ira. I'm glad to fulfill the role of Sam, you know, at least part of it today.
0: So. Yeah, got to have at least one Sam appearance on the show this week, even with Sam not here. You know, it's funny, total aside, but Sam Webb and I have had a conversation about maybe the Lions need to bolster the secondary a little bit, and there is a free agent corner available that has played for the Raiders in the last few seasons. He is available. His name is Sam Webb, and it would be amazing and epic if the Lions could sign that Sam Webb to be on their team, because that would just be really cool. Total aside, but we do appreciate you filling the role of Sam in this 9 o'clock hour on this Monday edition of the Michigan Insider here on the Big 1050 WTK. So I'm just going to ask this before we get really too deep into it, or maybe this will take us deep into it. Is there anything to update on the president search and the AD search for the University of Michigan?
1: Yeah, presidential wise, I can officially say from reporting that we've done at M Live that Mike Duggan is out of the presidential search. He took a job at a law firm last week, and so he's out. I can say that they've narrowed it down to about three or four candidates. I think they're looking at a kind of extensive variety. They have some CEO types in there, some education or academia background. So I think there's a wide dearth of candidates that they're looking at. And I'd expect that decision to come down the pipeline pretty soon. I can't say who it'll be yet. I don't know that. But I do think that this new president's going to face a set of unique challenges. And I think that the administration is considering that. So I'd expect that to come soon. As for the athletic director, I think you just kind of have to play a waiting game with that until a president is hired and brought in. I don't think Michigan's going to make much of a headway. I think they trust Ward Manuel to get them to December, and then the new president can really start to kind of get that search going once he or she steps into office.
0: Yeah, I figured I'd open and lump those two together, because I figure they kind of do go hand in hand at this point, because the domino effect, mm-hmm. You're not going to get a new AD without having, and then the new president doesn't necessarily have to start before the new AD is named, but the new president will definitely be named before they name a new AD. That's for sure. You know, Sam Webb and I have had this conversation a lot about if they go outside the world of academia for the president, and there are examples across the country at major institutions where, whether they come from politics or the world of business, et cetera, where bringing someone in to be the president, it does work. You probably need to create some sort of a role, or whether it's senior advisor of academia or something, to have like someone that has lived in the academic world for decades kind of in your ear at all times, and not necessarily someone that has some other role on campus so you have an academic mindset in your office. But to your point, there are, and it's not just about athletics, it's about so many other things that are going on in the world and on campus and beyond, that there, it's a very unique time to be coming in as the president of the University of Michigan, whoever that person is, when they step in, well, whenever that person officially takes over. It is a very, very unique time, no doubt about that.
1: Yeah. The Chronicle of Higher Education, I think it was a while ago, but they did a survey and basically said college presidents are more like CEOs of Fortune 500 companies than educational leaders. You know, and I think that it's absolutely true. I mean, in reality, to think, if you want to relate it to the athletic side, right, the president is the one who makes these decisions, and they have to delegate, just like a Fortune 500 CEO would have to. You delegate to an AD, you delegate to a search firm. I mean, that's what so many of these hires come down to, is picking the right search firm, and they basically do the work for you. I mean, 90% of hires are made that way, or at least high profile hires at this point. And so it's a lot about delegation. It's a lot about getting the right people in place. And it's a lot about just managing people and managing money, you know, boosters, donors, that type of thing. So this is just my personal read on the situation, not that I'm saying we've done this reporting. If I had to guess, I think that the next president will be more in that ilk of a kind of external CEO type, just from conversations I've had. But again, you know, I do think that they've got a couple of candidates that they're looking at, and it's not set in stone yet.
0: Yeah, I mean, massive budget. I mean, we know how much the athletic budget is, and that's a small part of the budget in the grand scheme of things, because the hospital, their budget obviously is massive, and the university budget as a whole is massive. So, yeah, it is like running a Fortune 500 company, but the world of academia is so unique. So, as you are definitely learning about as you go through your reporting on that situation. So, we'll move on from the president AD search as that continues to go, and hopefully over these next couple of weeks, we'll have a lot more information on that, because we are inching closer to the start of the school year, which I just had this question. This is a kind of a personal question for you, but it's mid-August and you're not like getting ready for a school year. Like, is that kind of weird for you?
1: Yeah, it definitely is a little weird just out of the education world. You know, Ira, it's not that long ago that you graduated college, right? So like, you sure. know, I could ask the same question to you, but it is a little weird. It's crazy to see, like, you know, I've seen a couple of students start to kind of filter back onto Ann Arbor's campus. I've been walking around, obviously, and stuff. And it's funny to watch people file in and know that I'm not in that same grouping anymore. It's definitely a little weird.
0: The person I was, when I graduated, so I did go back to school to graduate, and I was older when I graduated. But that person that graduated is essentially, if that person was zero at that point in time, if I was born that year, I'd be drinking this year. So that graduate can drink this year. It's been 21. I graduated 21 years ago. So that graduation year is now drinking age away. Yeah.
1: We'll pour one out for you.
0: Yeah.
1: For graduating Ira.
0: There you go. That's man, same place that you graduated from. So there you go. I have another question for you. This is totally just kind of a random question, but we like to ask you questions because you're a local sports guy. You're a local sports fan. And we talk Tigers with you, et cetera. And so it's not really a Tigers question. They did not have a good weekend after they had a good start to the week. But on Friday night, they wore orange jerseys with the old English D on them. And I think they now need to wear those like way more, and they need to burn the City Connect jerseys. I don't know why they ever would wear royal blue again when you have navy blue and orange and you can wear those dominant orange jerseys. They might have lost on Friday night, but at least they look good losing. Like, I think those jerseys are some of the best alternate jerseys in all of baseball.
1: Yeah, they're great. I really like them, and it's about time that a Detroit team got a cool alternate jersey. I think this leads into a great question. What are your favorite all-time Detroit sports alternate jerseys? I think for me, the Tigers orange is definitely up there. I really, really liked that introduction this year. I've been begging for them to get an orange jersey for a while. I like them better than the darker navy blue that they're wearing this year. Those are fine, but I really like this orange. They pop. I know it'll be a controversial take, but I like the Pistons teal. The old horse logo, the Grant Hill. I'm a big fan. I think they looked really, really, really good, especially the new version that they wore recently. And then I'll say the Winter Classic. I mean, I know they're not technically an alternate jersey, but the Winter Classic Red Wings jerseys are tremendous. I love those. So those would be three of mine up there for sure. You know, Michigan had some decent alternate jerseys, but they're just so, you know, bread and butter with what they wear. And I don't think you can really call just different matching different pants to different tops and alternate jersey. So those would be my three. What about you? Any so, that stand out to you?
0: That's an interesting question. So first of all, the orange may be the best, although the old English D is really good. They showed them, but they haven't worn them, right, Miz, with the where it has the block Detroit, which is the old gray, but it's an orange. I thought that was fire, too. But either the orange jerseys could be right there at the top of my list. But you have to remember, I grew up as an Orioles fan, and I loved when they very sporadically in the 80s wore orange jerseys. It was a very very random thing. I think because in 77, they wore popsicle uniforms occasionally with the orange jerseys and orange pants in Baltimore, and I think they wanted to get as far away from that as possible. So they stopped wearing orange pretty much altogether. So I love when they brought the orange jerseys out. So I'm a sucker for an orange jersey. So that probably is my favorite. The thing about the Red Wings is the Red Wings are kind of like the Yankees, and they don't need a throwback uniform. Like, there's nothing to throw back. Like, their uniform is so classic that, and I know they make the alternate uniform for the Winter Classic, and they've done a pretty good job with it. I just think that the Wings don't ever need a throwback uniform ever because they're so classic. Sam actually is funny. Sam Webb, as much as he hates the teal uniforms, he doesn't necessarily hate them as an alternate. He hates when they were the dominant jersey, but he's not a teal guy. So he's laughing right now hearing you talk about teal. And I'm going to bring up one that is maybe the most boring, and I love them. But the throwback Lions that is just a silver helmet. No stripes, no lion, no nothing. The blue jersey, or the Honolulu blue jersey with the silver pants, no piping, no stripes, no logos, no nothing. Just, it's super clean, it's crisp, it's plain, but there's something really traditional about that, and I'm a big fan of when they wear that, so their actual throwback. I was always a fan of that when they started wearing those. It's very... I mean, people might think that they're boring because it's, but think about all the other throwbacks you get in the NFL. You get like the Steelers looking like clown stripes. You get the Packers looking like Michigan, which actually I like that because I don't like green and my wife's a Packer fan. So I love when they wear their maize and blue. But you have, I think the Broncos have clown stripe things going on. There's a lot of bad throwbacks in Pittsburgh. The NFL. Pittsburgh's are the worst.
2: The Bumblebee?
0: Yeah, they're Bumblebee, man, are the worst. So I like the plain NFL Lions throwback, and maybe it's boring, but I like a traditional look, and I'll throw on top of it because I hate anything Bumblebee striped. It's the Michigan, when they wore those under the lights, they're awful. They were awful. They were clown stripes.
1: Bad.
0: Yeah, they're awful.
1: Those were bad.
0: Yeah, awful.
1: That was Dave Brandon's worst transgression, I think. Was getting those into his jersey.
3: But I'm Dave Brandon.
0: Yeah, so the worst transgression wasn't even the blue ones. Do you know, Sam, do you know the story about when they wore the white ones at Michigan State? Do you know the full story about that, when they did that?
1: I don't.
0: So a lot of people might remember this story. We've had Denard talk about this a little bit. Michigan came out for that game up in East Lansing in their regular road uniforms. And then they went back in to change. But no one had actually tried on the gear. They had pants that didn't fit. They had to cut pants and had players swapping pants. And they were squeezing. This is how they were, their pregame prep. When they're normally getting ready, talking as teammates and doing whatever, their normal pregame routine, they were squeezing into new uniforms because they wanted to be tricky. And they thought they would catch people off. I don't know why. Just wear them. But they didn't actually try them on ahead of time. So they had uniforms that didn't fit. And they had uniforms that were too big, too small, too whatever. And they were distracting. And it led to a distraction leading up to the game. And that game was, the clown stripes on the shoulders led to the clown stripe performance by the athletic director that led to the whole fiasco of the day. But yeah, they didn't even, you try on your uniform, you get your fit, you make sure it's tailored, it's well beforehand. And then, the road game, because they were like, we're going to wear these at Michigan State and we're going to be cool and we're going to throw everybody off and we're going to take away the, I don't even know what the real reason why they didn't just tell people ahead of time, but people love throwbacks in general. They love people announcing throwbacks. The Lions announced that they're wearing their whatever they are for a game in November. Like, we know what day they're wearing them. Like, people, they advertise that stuff. They didn't advertise that back then for some unknown reason, and it backfired and they ended up losing that game for many reasons. And one of them was the uniform. So yes, another Dave Brandon gift that we will talk about in perpetuity, because he had so many gifts that he left us here. Wow. That was, what's the Dave Brandon era? You were growing up in that era, so that's like your formative years.
1: Yeah. I got to see the Coca-Cola outside of the stadium, all that. It was definitely the Shane Morris fiasco against Minnesota. There was a lot that happened in the Dave Brandon era. And I think that if you open this up to the audience, I think that they could come up with three of the worst alternate uniforms in Michigan sports history, because I think there's a lot in that regard. How about the Lions pajama looking gray alternate uniforms that they wore there for a while? The color rushes, those were disgusting. I was going to throw the Michigan stripes ones. I hated those. I thought they were really, really bad. Not a fan at all. And then the City Connect Tigers ones, I can't stand.
0: They're awful.
1: I think that they're
0: terrible.
1: They're pretty abysmal.
0: What is it? There's nothing Tigers. There's nothing royal blue about Tigers. It's almost as bad.
2: They left them out on Woodward, and someone ran them over, and then went perfect.
0: Yeah, it's almost like. They're terrible. We were talking about how sports geography is hilarious. You know, the Atlanta Braves used to be in the NL West, or there's so much Atlantic coast about Stanford and Cal and SMU. We were having a little fun with that. There's nothing royal blue about the Tigers. They are navy blue. They are orange. They are the Detroit Tigers. It's just, those were, the City Connect uniforms are bad. Do you remember, you were probably really young, do you remember, they weren't even alternate, well, they were kind of alternate, the ultra highlightery yellow basketball uniform that Michigan wore from Adidas?
1: Yeah.
0: It was Trey

0: I think I could get with it. But that right setting was basically only like at Penn State if they're having a whiteout and they're wearing blue. Like I'd want to wear maize. Yeah. And Michigan is asked apparently to do that, and I think they were told no. That's dumb.
1: Gotcha. Interesting. Michigan State has had some bad ones too. The football jerseys they wore with the big state neon across the side.
0: Those were terrible. The fluorescent basket, the highlighter green basketball jerseys they had.
1: Highlighter basketball.
0: Oh, those were really bad. Fact is, Sam, and I'm a traditionalist overall, and people that listen to this show know that I'm a traditionalist, as we're joined by Sam Jane from NLive here on the Michigan Insider on the Big 1050 WTKA, online at the Big1050.com. I'm very traditional in a lot of things that I do when it comes to sports. And so alternate jerseys for me in general, it takes a lot for me to actually really like them, because I have to, there's got to be a real, like, one of the reasons why the clown stripe Michigan jerseys were so bad is that it wasn't based on one old jersey. It was like a collection of different things. But the helmet that they wore then, which had the numbers on the side and the gray bars, that was a throwback. And that was kind of cool. That was different, and that was something they had actually done back in the day. So that was all right. I didn't mind. There was still the winged helmet. They just put the numbers on the side, and they changed the face mask to match what they used to do back in the day. That's kind of cool. If Michigan was to throw back a true throwback uniform, and for me to like it, it would have to be probably a version of where you make the helmet look like the winged helmet, but in leather. And it would be where the jerseys are the blue and the maize is more of a khaki, or that palish yellow that Gerald Ford wore, kind of a deal. And your pants are more of a khaki color. But I think Notre Dame has done something like that, so we don't need to just try to emulate that. That would be what the throwback in football that would actually work. In basketball, they do okay. Now, they do it in maize. It's fine. But the big M with a little Michigan in for basketball, those are fire. I love those because that throws back to 89. They didn't wear them in maize then, but I love it in maize. That's totally fine. Those are great.
1: Yeah, those are cool. I think I agree. I don't know when the next time football is that they'll have an alternate uniform. It seems like they're pretty set on just
0: because you don't need it. The blue on blue, the big game blues now, which is a newer thing. You know, if you want to do that, if you want to do white on white, which Jim did a lot and they will do occasionally, they have now, like, you have enough uniform combination because you can wear white, blue, or maize pants. You can wear white or blue jersey, you know, and if they ever were going to do the funky thing and do a maize jersey again, they could do that and they would probably look like bananas.
1: I agree with you, though. If they were going to do it, you know what Illinois did this year, where they kind of like brought out the old school, like they don't have to do an exact replica of that, but something like that, like a throwback to kind of the program's beginnings. I think that would look pretty cool.
0: Yeah, because so pants look, they look like the khaki-ish color. The helmet look like they try to make it leathery. Yeah, that's cool. That's old school. Again, I'm a traditionalist guy, so if you want to tell me that you're wearing a uniform that is a throwback to the Gerald Ford era uniform, like, I'd be cool with that. It just wouldn't be that baggy. Those uniforms were a lot baggier back then than they are now. The numbers would be a little different of what you wouldn't have an offensive lineman wearing a number in like the 30s or something like that. But other than that, that would be a fun thing to throw back. So here we are, Sam, 19 days away to the start of the college football or the Michigan football season, 12 days away into the start of the college football season. And of course, the Lions season is right around the corner as well. It's a pretty fun window of time to be a sports fan.
1: Yeah, we're finally getting close to the doldrums of summer. The Tigers are mercifully wrapping up their season, although maybe they'll make a final playoff push. The sweep this weekend didn't help. And I can't wait for football to be back. I'm really excited. Obviously, Michigan and the Lions start with kind of an easier first game, so it'll be good to see them hopefully both get wins. But then from there, it really gets going. Oklahoma for Michigan, the Lions play the Bills in week two in their new stadium. So it won't take long for both teams to get really tested. I'm looking forward to seeing how each of them perform this year.
2: But some of them aren't going to be able to see that game.
0: You know, it's so funny. Every time they open a new stadium, so this is in Buffalo, the new stadium, and there were complaints about blocked sight lines. The complaints are very vocal, and there are very few of them. The Bills came out and said that maybe it's about 500 people that would be impacted by it. I actually, when the Ravens opened their stadium in Baltimore, we had seats that were behind one of those bars. And the fact is it obstructed because there's a little bit of glass or whatever? Yeah. Is it a little annoying? Maybe. Is it really that big of a deal? No. It's not that big of a deal.
2: You give those tickets to the people that are being put through tables in the parking lot, though.
0: Yeah, it's really not a big deal. If it's now,

0: If they were given a schematic and they were shown a virtual look of what their seats would look like, and there was nothing showing that there would be any kind of a thing impacting their view, that I can understand that. But they have to have rails up to a certain level, and you're the Buffalo Bills Mafia, right? To Miz's point. This is the place that has a ginormous broken table on display on the concourse, which is actually pretty cool. They don't want to have any ways for people to accidentally fall. So you have to have the guardrails up. That's by law. Like, so you're going to have a certain amount of those there. I saw some of the pictures of the obstructed views. Sam, they're not that bad. Like, there's a couple maybe that I'd be a little annoyed and maybe you get moved. Fine. But for the most part, they're not that bad. I've sat in some of those seats at both in Washington, and that stadium has more obstructed view seats than maybe any NFL stadium built in the last 30 years than anywhere else. And I've sat in those kind of seats in Baltimore. They're fine. They're fine. And yeah, it's like 2% of the people in the stadium. Everybody else is like, this place is great. And apparently it's a pretty cool stadium. I can't imagine. How do you build a new stadium now outside of a few sight lines that might be an issue? How do you build a stadium that opens in 2026 and not have it be awesome? Like, yeah, think about all the studying that you do and you put into it. You go and around the country and you look at every other stadium. This is awesome. We want that. This sucks. We don't want that. Like, how do you not have like the perfect stadium built in 2026?
1: Yeah, facts. And then if you're the Bears, you just leave your home state completely. So, you know, it works out for everybody. I agree. I think that the Bills Stadium looks really cool. I think what they should do in reality is, I agree with the point about the table jump. Let's just start putting those sick tickets up for sale prior to the game. They're just leave them open, and we just select the drunkest Bills fans, and they get to sit there. I think that'd be a great way to really encourage Bills Mafia to get even more rowdy, and the fans probably won't remember the obstructed view, so I think it works out for everybody.
0: That would be like, years ago, I went to a Steelers-Ravens game in Pittsburgh, and I was fairly indiscreet with my Ravens stuff. I was with a Steeler fan. I was fairly indiscreet with my Ravens gear. But I had a hat that I was going to put on. When, you know, at some point, I felt like there was a Steeler fan behind me. She was pregame. She was so hammered. And she said something like, you know, I had like a Ravens shirt on my jacket, whatever it was. And she's like, I can't wait. I got a 6-7 Ravens fan around me. She was passed out by the time the game kicked off, and then she was not awake for the entirety of the game, so she was not a factor. It was actually kind of funny. And the Ravens won that. And the Ravens won that game, so I was the one going away happy, and everybody else went home sad, so that was cool,
1: too.
0: There
1: you go. There you go.
0: Yeah, so there's that. It's a fun time of year. I love this. Although you said something about, you know, getting through the end of the dog days or whatever the phrasing you were. There was no off season, Sam Jane. This summer, there was no off season. Did not happen. If I recall, there was a Monday you were on the air, and as soon as you got off the air, Dusty May left, and we had spent 30 minutes talking Michigan basketball. Right? And then yeah, we just had, what was the one with Scott on that just happened? And then Sam and I were talking last week. We did a whole segment at the end of a show on like a third, whatever day it was. We did a whole segment about the Lions and their offensive line. And then at 10:01, 2 minutes after we got off the air, a minute after we got off the air, Dan Campbell's on a podium talking about Cade Mays and his injury. Like,
1: yeah.
0: The amount of time, there is no offseason. It did not happen. And now obviously we're beyond it anyway, but it did not happen. There was no offseason. And for that matter, we talked Michigan basketball on Friday. They're hitting the road. They're going to be on a plane to Lithuania and Croatia for a nice trip, which should be a really fun experience for those guys.
1: Yeah, no, it's a good point. The offseason has been definitely lesser than for the normal for sports writers and sports fans. I would say you've gotten a lot of news for the Michigan sports team. So I think everybody is ready for that to end and for there at least to be some games played on the field.
0: Yes,
1: though, for sure.
0: So, I think we talk about it every year that you get through, and usually it's because the summer drags on and, you know, you've had like weeks where you're like, what are we going to do today or what's going on? And it's quiet, which is fine. And you're like, can we just get to the games? Because I want to talk about games, because we've been just kind of spinning our wheels talking about whatever. This summer, it's been, I want to get to games, because we've been talking about the Protect College Football Sports Act. We've been talking about Michigan's president and athletic director. Dusty May leaving for the NBA. Like, we can go down the list of things that we've been talking about this summer, and most of them are not all that fun.
1: No, yeah, I mean, I think they're important topics, and you guys have done a great job. And I think at MLive we've covered it pretty well. The sports guys over there, we've tried to cover what the university has done. And, you know, it's part of the job, but it definitely getting some games back and getting some sort of schedule or routine kind of to when these things happen will be nice, I think. And so ultimately, you know, sports are a fun entity, and to get some games back going and kind of bring football season back. This is, I mean, in my opinion, the September to kind of November stretch is the best time for sports in general. And so you get this glorious 3-month window here upcoming that I can't wait for.
0: It's going to be great. And hopefully the Tigers can keep things interesting on that level. Hopefully the Lions get off to a good start. We'll, of course, be talking with you about that coming up in a little bit here on the show. And, of course, Michigan in 19 days. Sam, what are you working on over at MLive?
1: Yeah, the recent news of last week in the news world was U of M picked a site for their supercomputing center with Los Alamos. They finally landed on an Ypsilanti Township. They'll be putting it near the Huron River at Textile Road. So we've been covering that. And then we actually, it's become a bit of an outrage in the national media world. There's been a lot of columns and opinions written on it. That the school of LSA is dropping traditional grading for freshmen in the 2026-2027 school year. It'll just be pass or fail, and they're not including grades on the transcripts of first-year students, freshman students, I should say, to kind of try to curb some of the mental health issues that have persisted at the university. That's according to U of M. So definitely an interesting topic, and a lot of people aren't particularly happy about no grades being on students' transcripts, but you guys should go check out our coverage there on the university, and we'll have much more this week. So no,
0: that's a great story, and it did get a lot of attention nationally. Not that you asked me my opinion on this, but I could see why it makes sense to do it, because people that struggle their freshman year, if you're just kind of skating by, and the mental, as you talk about the mental health side, but the other side of it, a lot of times you need that kick in the butt that you're not doing as well because, you know, high schools came easy to you or whatever it might be. And you're, wow, I'm putting in all this work and it's not getting the results that I wanted. So you need that. You actually need the results to get that kick in the butt to get you right for those next 3 years of your college career. It's a really interesting debate. I'm very intrigued, Sam, what's a year from now and 2 years from now, if there is a way to kind of find if the results are working the way that they want. Because there was another school, I don't know if you remember where it was. There are other schools that have tried this, and some have had good results, some have had negative results. So it's not like this is, you know, that they did this on a whim. This has been done before, but it has not always been positive results. So I'm kind of intrigued to see if it does get positive results at Michigan.
1: Yeah, definitely. At U of M in general, students are getting a lot. We published a story, not this year, but last year. Students are getting higher grades in general. So that's kind of my interesting thing is, like, if students are doing better in classes, why try to curb it down? I guess that's the question I have, but it's not something that's unique to U of M. I think you're right. And, other major universities have kind of introduced something like this. It'll be fascinating to see. I think Michigan is the biggest school, though, that has done something like this. And the LSA is a massive major. I think it's the biggest one at U of M. It's the biggest school, I should say, not major. So definitely an interesting subplot at the university that we'll definitely be paying attention to over at MLive.
0: No question. Get all of Sam's coverage at MLive. And Sam, we'll talk to you next week. Appreciate your time as always.
1: Thanks, Ira.
0: Sam Jain joining us here on the show from MLive. Always appreciate him taking time to join us here on the show. And we'll talk a little more Michigan football on the other side of the break. Guess what they had? A scrimmage at the stadium on Saturday. It's glorious.
2: It's getting closer.
0: So we will get to that on the other side of the break as we continue here on the Michigan Insider on the Big 1050 WTKA online at the big1050.com.
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1: Thank you, Sam. Appreciate it, Sam. We'll be back in the air chair next week on Monday as he is on some family time, family vacation this week. And on Monday, we'll be, well, not this coming Monday, not today, and not this coming Monday, but the following Monday will be the Monday of game week, Miz, as we are 19 days away until the start of the Michigan football season.
2: Game week!
1: We obviously started the countdown. We got to the countdown a few hours ago here on the show. Mm-hmm. This is a big week for the Michigan football team, where next week is not game week yet, but you do start to hone things in that much more. It's not, you don't have to have the depth chart settled by Friday or Saturday. I'm assuming they're going to have another scrimmage at the stadium on Saturday. You don't have to have the depth chart settled by the end of this week. For that matter, you don't really have to have the depth chart settled before the season starts. Certain positions you do.
2: Right.
1: But for the most part, you can have battles all the way through. I mean, position battles change all the course of the season. Your receiver rotation can change by week two, three, or four because guys elevate their games, guys falter, guys perform under the lights, some don't, whatever it is. So the depth chart is not set anyway, but you do want to try to have as much settled as possible by the end of this week because using the offensive line, for example, you want those guys to have, if you can give them 2 full weeks of practice together as a unit, that would be great. Nah, I mean, heck, even longer would be ideal, but there's a battle at left tackle. There's a battle for the guards. Jake Guarnera is your starting center, and he's going to be one of the best centers in America this year. Andrew Sprague is looking like he has solidified himself as a starting right tackle, and he should be a pretty solid right tackle for Michigan this year. It's the other three. It doesn't mean they don't have guys. It's actually, they have guys. Part of the problem at left tackle is that Blake Frazier is putting a lot of time. He's a really good football player. He's putting the work in the weight room as well. He's now over 300 pounds. He is experienced at Michigan, but he's battling at that position against Andrew Babalola, who is an immense talent. He is the highest rated offensive line commit in the history of Michigan football. You're not going to keep him off the field very long. Andrew Babalola is a left tackle. You're not going to move him around. He is a left tackle.
2: Mm-hmm.
1: Blake Frazier hasn't played guard, but he probably can, and you will be moving him around if need be. He can play right tackle if you need him to play right tackle. You have Evan Link in this conversation, who's played some decent football for Michigan. He's come back from injury, and he's going to be getting coached up, and he's going to be in this conversation. Nathan Afobe and Brady Norton were looking like your guards going into fall camp, but maybe it's going to be Blake Frazier. Sounds like Gatch was the extra lineman coming in. They call it the Rhino. You know why they call it the Rhino? They had a player whose name was Rhino.
2: Oh.
1: And at Utah, and so it's the Rhino.
2: Makes
1: I think
2: sense.
1: It was Utah. Maybe it was in the back. I think it was Utah. He's a Rhino. That's the position. It's a Rhino.
2: That makes sense.
1: So the sixth lineman is what it is. So you have that spot. And whether it's him or maybe that becomes your Blake Frazier or it becomes the Norton or the Afobe who doesn't get the starting spot. You would like to see whatever that looks like. And I think they're getting closer. I don't know, but it feels like they're getting closer to knowing what that looks like. You would love for that to be solidified by the time you're done with practices this week. Because when Sunday hits and you're a week before your game week, you'd like to be able to, ideally, you'd like to have as many reps as possible with those guys together.
2: Mm-hmm.
1: You know, we talked earlier in the show about not wanting to put your starters out there in the NFL training camp because you don't want them to get hurt. The one spot where I might actually make that exception is if I have a young offensive line. If I have an offensive line that has not played a lot together, Look at the Lions. You now have a new center because of the injury. Mm-hmm. It was going to be a new center anyway, but you have a new center because of the injury and a couple different spots maybe for some guys. Your young guys, different play. You want those guys out there playing some in the preseason because they need those that experience. Unfortunately, it could lead to getting hurt, but you need to get that. That unit needs the reps together more than maybe anywhere else on the football field. The offensive line needs that reps, those reps together. So for Michigan going through this week, they're going to go through some grueling practices this week. It's going to be physical. It's going to be tough. That's what their practices are like. They're going to be a physical, tough football team. How much of that depth chart can shake out that much more over the course of this week so that when you get into next week, a week before game week kicks in, how much of that of your rotation and your depth chart is settled? It's great to hear some buzz about some of these guys. So obviously the offensive line, we talked a lot about that. But how about some of the other guys around across the board? Who are some of the names? Because they had a scrimmage on Saturday. So they had the scrimmage on Saturday. They got into the big house and they got out there, got some work in. And young guys getting buzz. You keep hearing Travis Johnson. You keep hearing Savion Hyder. Mm-hmm. So Travis Johnson at wide receiver, there's a pretty good chance he's the number three wide receiver for Michigan going into the season. Now, how they look, you know, who's in the slot, who's on the outside, where they move around, I'm guessing will look a little bit different from set to set. But we know Andrew Marsh is your guy. He's number one. We know that J.G. Buchanan has unbelievable hands. I love hearing the stories. Every guy that Sam has on, for behind the uniform, every coach and player that has immediate availability, everyone that's been asked about receivers, or if they are a receiver, or if they're asked specifically about, you know, players that are, you know, to keep an eye on. And J.G. Buchanan keeps getting named. And one of the reasons he keeps getting named, they talk about how he's on the jugs machine every day. And they talk about how he has amazing hands. Now, we want to see that translate to being in a Michigan uniform. It was really good in a Utah uniform last season. But we need to see that translate to being in a Michigan uniform. But by all accounts, there's great buzz about the top of that receiver room. I mean, Andrew Marsh, we don't have to hear a lot of buzz about Andrew to know that Andrew is going to have a great season. There's been a lot of conversation about J.G. Buchanan, but we don't actually have to hear a lot about him to know that he's going to have a really good season as well. But what's next? And that's a big question that we were talking about last year too, right? The receiver room, it was always about who's next. Who else is going to be that guy? Who are the other receivers? And we heard from Jamie French with his media avail last week, and we played that for you at the end of the show, or at the end of the week last week here on the show. He's a guy that's getting a lot of mentioned. Jamie French, the transfer that came in from Texas, who's originally from Florida. Channing Goodwin is coming off injury. The coaches are starting to mention him a little bit. But Travis Johnson, freshman Travis Johnson, his name keeps getting mentioned over and over and over again by coaches and players. And the more you hear them, and it's not necessarily, I don't want to say unsolicited, because they are being asked a question like, who are some guys that you're excited about? You know, who's some buzz, you know, maybe who's a freshman that's buzzworthy? So it is a little bit leading, but a lot of times it's just kind of a generic, open-ended, give me some names of guys that you're excited about because of what you've seen so far in camp. Mm-hmm. Who's been exciting for you to see? And Travis Johnson's name gets mentioned a lot. It gets mentioned a lot. And so does Savion Hyder's. And to go along with Savion Hyder's name getting mentioned a lot, the video was from last week. The blocking sled video,
2: yep,
1: where mm-hmm. he annihilates the blocking sled, mm-hmm. and you're just concerned that he broke the blocking sled, that they'd have to go out and buy a new blocking sled. Like
2: that wasn't what I was worried about.
1: he's fine. That's a beast. He almost broke the blocking sled going backwards. He almost knocked it into somebody, I think. Mm-hmm. So you don't want to have any issues like, was it the Colts coach that got taken out on the sideline?
2: Yeah, that's
1: the Colts
2: one you coach, told me about.
1: NFL
2: yeah.
1: game, got taken out, ligament issue, ouch. Big Johnny had that happen to him years ago at Michigan, getting wiped out, ouch. You don't have that happen.
2: Right.
1: Savion Hyder's name gets mentioned a lot, too. You see a lot of videos that come when Michigan posts videos, you end up seeing him in some videos, including the one where he demolished the blocking sled. Mm-hmm. There's also buzz from him coming out of the scrimmage on Saturday. So it's not just some videos. It's not just being mentioned. It's also, if you know, when you ask a couple people, got a little buzz. What do you hear coming out of the scrimmage? A lot of buzz on Savion Hyder. Fact is, that running back room, this running offense, like, I'm trying to temper my enthusiasm about football because it's still 19 days away. But we're less than 3 weeks away. Whenever we cross the Desmond mark every year, when we cross the Desmond mark in the countdown, if I'm not already like, oh, it's getting close. When we cross the Desmond mark, I'm feeling it. Because there's only 2 weeks left before game week.
2: Yeah.
1: There's only 2 weeks left before the kids go back to school. Like, most area kids are going to be back in school on that Monday when game week kicks off. Like, there's a lot of reasons why we're inching closer and closer. But, Miz, that running game, and I love a really good running game, and I know the passing game is going to come along with it, but Jordan Marshall, Savion Hyder, Bryce Underwood, and that offensive line, I'm really excited about how that offensive line, how that offense can set the tempo with its run game early and allow the passing game to come along. I expect the passing game to be pretty good. I expect the passing game to be able to... Well, first of all, I think the passing game's floor is last year's ceiling, more or less. So that's a starting point. And that's not necessarily all that good, but that's a starting point. I think they're going to be better than that anyway. And I think that they're going to be, I think maybe early on in the season, I think the word might be opportunistic. And then I think as the season progresses, I think that the passing game will become a lot more dynamic. I think it's going to have moments of being dynamic early on in the year, maybe in that Oklahoma game, hopefully, maybe in some early Big Ten games. I think it's going to have moments of it, because think about traditional Michigan football. Pound the rock, pound the rock, pound the rock, play action over the top, play action over the top.
2: Yep.
1: It's going to look a lot different, but there's a lot of similarity to that. It might come into, it might be done in an RPO scenario, so the defense is dictating and they're setting, allowing you to have that fake to the running back and then throw over the top. So it may be dictated that way as opposed to just being, you know, a play action pass. So it's a little bit of a different how you get there, but it's still pound the rock, beat him with the pass, be opportunistic. But that running game is going to be really lethal. Utah was the best non-academy running team in America last year. And they didn't have, and they were, well, they had a really good offensive line. They had two first-round draft picks. They had a really good offensive line.
2: They did.
1: Same offensive line coach. Michigan's going to have a really good offensive line. They had a solid running game. They didn't have these guys.
2: Mm-hmm.
1: They didn't have Jordan Marshall and Savion Hyder. And Dan Pierre's a really good running quarterback. And Bryce is a different kind of running quarterback than Devin Dampier, but he's an elusive, athletic running quarterback. So he brings all that dynamic elements to the run game, which allows, as we talked about earlier in the show, the head fake becomes essentially a play action, and then you can throw because the linebackers and the safeties get sucked in because they think you're going to run and you're not. You're going to throw over their head, and so that is all coming soon. That's going to be a part of this, and you can hear it in my voice, I'm sure. Like, I'm pretty giddy about how things are going to play out early on in the football season. I'm getting pretty excited for football. 19 days away, pretty excited for football. Tomorrow on the show, it's going to be a Tuesday. Eric Adelson's going to join us. Excited about that. The Townie Top 3 is going to join us. My guy Miz is going to join us again on the show tomorrow, so excited about that as well. It's on the wall over there. I believe it's J.J. Buchanan is scheduled for Behind the Uniform tomorrow.
2: Tomorrow is J.J. Buchanan Day.
1: All right, good. That's going to be Behind the Uniform tomorrow, so excited about that. We have a lot that we're going to get into on the show tomorrow. Coming up next, you've got Mid-Morning Blitz with our guy Anthony Bellino. Later on today, the M Zone with Jamie Morris, and we are 19 days away until the start of the Michigan football season. Thanks to everybody for listening to this morning's edition of the Michigan Insider, and we'll see everybody tomorrow here on the Big 1050 WTKA, online at thebig1050.com.
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2: 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Miller's best years are behind him at 37 years old, but had 9 sacks last season for the Washington Commanders, can mentor some of Dallas's young pass rushers. I like Dallas to get to the playoffs this year. I'm Nick Costos.
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0: 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Rise and shine. 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That is The Miz, Matt Mizler. 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Obviously, a lot to talk about this morning with the Tigers. In that dreadful weekend, you know, look, we thought maybe we'd come in this weekend and we would be discussing a series sweep of the White Sox and an AL Central leading Detroit Tigers. We didn't talk about the White Sox sweeping the Tigers. That wasn't on the docket. This didn't go according to plan at all inside Comerica Park this weekend. So we'll talk about that. John Wagner will join us as well. Not only did he spend a long time, more than two decades, covering the Detroit Tigers minor league system, but he's also currently a member of the National Football Foundation and Football Writers Association of America. And we've got our first Super 16 poll that has been released. The preseason polls are out. How are these guys even voting on preseason polls this year, especially in the NIL transfer portal era, where roughly 50% of your roster is completely being overhauled? I mean, maybe you saw the article in The Athletic with what Dusty May had to say about coaching in college basketball and I guess across college sports. And maybe it's a little bit different for the quote unquote Olympic sports. I like to call them the auxiliary sports, you know, but things that aren't basketball and football. And I guess maybe you can potentially throw hockey in this as well, but probably not as much, at least right now, for hockey, but football and basketball, for sure, where there is just so much roster turnover. How in the world are you supposed to put together a preseason poll for the top 25 in football or basketball? So we'll get to John Wagner about that as well. But first, let's get you all caught up with all the happenings across the world of sports. We'll do so right now in the headlines.
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0: All right, starting first in the NFL, retired Aaron Donald worked out a second time over the weekend on Saturday for the LA Rams as he continues his process to determine whether or not he wants to come out of retirement. Donald's tryout at the team's Woodland Hills facility was listed on Sunday's NFL transaction report. It was the second time working out for the team this training camp. Head coach Sean McVay said Donald's decision will come on, quote, his timeline. So nothing official just yet. 49ers tight end George Kittle is eyeing a return to practice and hoping to play in their opener, which, remember, comes from a land down under. They're playing in Australia with the LA Rams on September 10th. Still maintaining that he hopes that he's ready to board that airplane and get ready for that regular season opener. 17 days away. Well, I guess a little bit less than that. All right, the Commanders quarterback Marcus Mariota has a sprained MCL and will miss the rest of the preseason. He is expected to be ready for the regular season opener. He sprained his MCL in the first quarter of Friday's 20-7 preseason opening win over the Miami Dolphins and will miss the final two exhibition games. He's unlikely to play in the August 28th preseason finale at Baltimore. Would have played in this upcoming week's game here in Detroit. Mariota, in his third season with Washington, has been a valuable backup for number five, Jaden Daniels. And have you been watching and following along with this Jaden Daniels saga and story? Everybody, and I mean everybody, has been roasting Jaden Daniels over this. LSU came out in practice, everybody wearing the number five jersey. Love it. The company, Five and Below, decided that they were going to post on the internet that they might change their name to 499 and Below out of respect for Jaden Daniels. I mean, it doesn't get any better than that. Good. Baseball teams. I mean, I forget what team it was. Professional baseball team had said that somebody was wearing the number five until further notice, unless they were notified by, like, Jaden Daniels. I love it. Let's just roast the hell out of him. Make him feel like an idiot, because that's exactly what he is. An unexpected source brought some unexpected, I don't know, mojo, horsepower, juice to the Chicago Bears in a 34-10 win over the Browns on Saturday? Yeah, the Bears wide receiver coach and assistant head coach and former Detroit Lions assistant Antoine Randall L. was handed the play calling duties for the second half of the preseason opener by the Bears head coach Ben Johnson. And they only went on to score 24 unanswered points. Picked up 12 first downs, 235 yards, and the Bears blew out the Browns at Soldier Field. And he got rave reviews across the board. A 9-year NFL wide receiver with both Pittsburgh and Washington. He's coached with Ben Johnson since the two crossed paths here in Detroit. And Ben Johnson has been very impressed. He says he's going to be head coach one day. Man, I mean, they were churning and burning. But then again, it is the Browns. Speaking of the Browns, the Cleveland Browns dropped their preseason opener to the Bears, as I just mentioned. Todd Monken said he was very pleased with the play of quarterback Deshaun Watson in the first preseason game. Watson, who's competing, of course, with Shedeur Sanders to be Cleveland's starting quarterback, completed 11 of 15 passes for 126 yards, led two scoring drives, the only points for Cleveland in their 34-10 loss. Quote, it was awesome, according to Coach Monken. I don't know if I'd use the word awesome, but yeah, whatever. Indiana Pacers star guard Tyrese Halliburton said that he was shocked to learn that his first game back from a torn Achilles tendon would not be nationally televised when the NBA regular season schedule was released last week. Halliburton, who sat out last season to rehab from the torn Achilles that he suffered in Game 7 of the 25 NBA Finals, will make his regular season return when the Pacers open up against the Pelicans on October 21st. Quote, name any other person you compare to my level of basketball player. Wherever you have me ranked, if they tore their Achilles and missed 16 months, do you think that that first game back would be on national TV? Interesting. Well, he thinks awfully highly of himself. But, you know, I'm not going to lie. I would like to see it. And our worst fears have come true. LeBron James wants to be Michael Jordan so bad, LeBron James, that he's launching a YouTube golf venture with a Cavs reunion tour. A YouTube channel with a 90-plus minute video featuring a reunion of the 2016 Cavs team on a golf trip in Scotland that took place back in June.
4: LeBron James.
0: Yeah, I look, man. There's a lot of other things I could do in my time. Let me tell you what I'm not going to do. Watch LeBron James, Kevin Love, J.R. Smith, Channing's on that. I don't know. Is Richard Jefferson? I don't know. All I can tell you is this. I'm not watching it. Dude is obsessed with trying to become Michael Jordan. The good news is Michael and LeBron can actually go play right now. And based on the handicap system, Michael can go out there and drag him up and down the course, and it would be beautiful to watch. The NFL's Indianapolis Colts and NBA's Indiana Pacers are donating $125,000 each to flood relief efforts throughout the state. The Indiana Fever and G League basketball team, the Noblesville Broom, are also aiding in the effort. So it's always good to see the pro teams kind of chip in and help some things out there. Cavaliers are trading guard Dennis Schroeder, the former Detroit Piston, and cash to the Hornets. Yeah, it's kind of unfortunate there. They get Trey Mann in return to the Cavs. So swapping out Dennis Schroeder and for Trey Mann creates some savings below the apron for Cleveland. So that's a good move from a salary perspective. I don't love it from a roster construction perspective because I do think that there is a lot of value there with Dennis Schroeder. A judge has dismissed Charles Oakley's assault case against the Madison Square Garden. Those sides, they got to just come to rest. Like, just let bygones be bygones and let it be done. Miami Hurricanes running back Jordan Lyle has been charged with a felony count of fleeing and eluding police and a misdemeanor count of reckless driving, according to Broward County State Attorney's Office. Down in Florida, the state attorney officials said Friday that Lyle voluntarily surrendered to police on Thursday, a day after the warrant was issued for his arrest. What's up with these college kids and driving too fast? I mean, he's going to Miami, not Georgia. I thought it was the Georgia Bulldogs that had the speeding problem. What's the deal there? Ohio State is shifting their Senior Day celebration from the traditional spot in the home finale all the way to the preseason opener. Celebration typically occurs in the final home game, which this season comes against arch rival Michigan. Ohio State has dropped consecutive home games to the Wolverines after winning the past 9 that it hosted against the Maize and Blue. Buckeyes beat Michigan last fall on the road to snap the 4-game losing streak in the series. Coach Day has moved the team's senior event from Michigan Week, as well as the marching band's visit to practice, in an effort to focus solely on the rivalry contest. Do we like Senior Day at the beginning of the year or at the end of the season? I can tell you this much. For football, I don't know, man. That's tough. The final home game is the final home game. Before the game in football makes a lot of sense. You know, but it's kind of a rushed process. There's really no perfect way to do it. I get doing it in the beginning of the season. because of, you know, weather. You know, you're trying to dodge the inclement weather when it gets cold and whatnot, plus the rivalry game. Okay, so I kind of understand that. In basketball, I can't stand when they wait till after the game. That to me is the dumbest thing ever. Do it before the game, get it over with, and let's move on with our lives. Like, what in the world? Oh, I can't stand that. Ex-MLP pitcher Tommy John, the namesake of the pioneering surgery, passed away over the weekend at the age of 83 years old, passed at his home in Bradenton, Florida. The New York Yankees said in a statement yesterday, a cause of death was not given, but we say goodbye to Tommy John. Speaking of pitching, Paul Skeens, his start was moved back as the Pirates are resting their struggling ace. On the worst stretch of his major league career, Pirates manager Don Kelly announced Saturday that Skeens, who was initially slated to pitch yesterday against the Red Sox, will instead start Wednesday's game against our beloved Detroit Tigers. Speaking of those Tigers, don't bury the lead. They lost all three games over the weekend, and yesterday it wasn't much better. My goodness. I mean, how you get a 4-1 lead and squander that thing away? They lose 7-5. We're going to talk about that because, yikes, they lose 9-5, 4-3, 7-5. And even the games that sounds close, folks, it wasn't. Scottie Scheffler was your winner over the weekend. Congratulations to him. Back to his dominant form on Sunday, turning a two-shot lead into a runaway at the FedEx St. Jude to open up the PGA Tour's postseason. He closed with a 4-under 66 for an 8-shot victory, the largest in the 68-year history at the TPC Southwind. So congratulations, Scottie Scheffler, 17 under par, four rounds, 68, 61, 68, 66, that earned him $3.6 million and 750 FedEx Cup points. Nobody knows how to keep track of that, so don't worry about it. Siwoo Kim was second place at 9 under, followed by Alex Noren, tied for third with Sam Burns. Wyndham Clark came in tied for fifth with Sungjae Im at 7 under par, followed up at tied for seventh with Xander Schauffele at 6 under, Ludvig Åberg at 6 under, along with Hideki, Jake Knapp, and Tommy Fleetwood. Adam Scott was 5 under par, so congratulations to him. Jordan Spieth and Victor Hovland at 4 under, Max Homa at 3 under, Jackson Koivin, the young stud, his 3 under par effort made him $162,000. And Florida State's Jack Whaley, I think that's how you say it, who's 22 years old, secured the U.S. amateur title over the weekend, and his dad was on the bag. So how cool is that little father-son action with Pop's caddying? We had a great weekend at Lions training camp as well. All is well for the most part. Big time catch from Isaac Tesla in the corner of the end zone yesterday. Got to see my man Lomas Brown as well. All is good on that front. We're going to step aside when we return. What in the world happened to our Detroit Tigers? We'll talk about that next right here on the Bin Morning Blitz on the Big 1050 WTKA.
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8: 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The Miz will handle your text. He will get to it at some point, and then tell me at some point, whatever it is that you may have said via text. All right, let's get to the Detroit Tigers, who fell in their three-game series over the weekend. And by fell, I mean they got swept. And no, I didn't have them getting swept. I didn't see that coming. That was not a plan that I had. I thought, well, you know, maybe there was going to be a great opportunity for this Detroit Tigers team to pick up a sweep, and there was going to be something magical that was going to happen. We were going to be at the top of the Central Division standings, and everything was going to be great. And look, I mean, it didn't work out. Instead, everything went completely the opposite direction. The Tigers were swept at home by the White Sox. It's the first time that Detroit has been swept since May. When they were swept by who? The White Sox. You know, it's unfortunate, but that is the way that it is. Dylan Dingler had a hit, by the way. He did get a double. I mean, he was 0 for 29 at one point. You know that he and it was, what was the number that I saw floating around? It was Dylan Dingler and Pete Crow Armstrong were both ranked top five in wins above replacement, a.k.a. war. And at one point, they were combined for 2 for the last 50 over the weekend. So, I mean, look, everybody slumps. It happens. What are you going to do? Stuff goes sideways from time to time. It is what it is, right? This was a rough week. It was a rough weekend. I don't even want to say it was a rough week. It was a rough weekend. You know, we did what we needed to do. We took 2 out of 3 against Cleveland. We won the series. We took 2 out of 3 against the Giants. We won the series. We had a miserable, awful, no good, very bad weekend against the White Sox. But guess what? The Minnesota Twins dropped three against Philly. So we maintain, you know, our position of a half game lead against Minnesota, and Cleveland dropped two out of three against the Padres. You know? So shout out to our boys, the San Diego Padres, who Casey Mize went six innings, three hits, no runs, walked one, struck out three against the Cleveland Guardians, and did us a really big favor there, the former Detroit Tiger, of, you know, helping us out. That's great. Good for us. We needed it. We needed a little help. That's cool. You know, we looked at this in the wild card standings, and, you know, we were right there in third position, and that had happened because the Texas Rangers had lost three consecutive games, got swept by the LA Angels. The LA Angels are dog water this year. They're terrible. They are the worst team in the American League right now. They're a half game worse than the homeless Athletics of Sacramento. It just is what it is. We had a bad weekend. Now, I've seen a lot of chatter about Jackson Jobe because he had a bad outing. Now, I would

and surrendered five runs with at least a home run. He had another game against Atlanta in which we lost, in which he lasted just four innings, seven hits, five runs, four of which were earned, two home runs, two walks, seven strikeouts, hit two batters. And he won the Cy Young that year. This is the kid's second start coming off an injury. Now, I know everybody, like, dude, I get it. He's 24 years old. But I have read some of the most outrageous commentary on the internet. Guys, take a breath. For real. I'm not here to tell you Jackson Jobe is going to be better than Tarek Skubal. But what I am here to tell you is the kid made his second start coming off of a Tommy John surgery. Chill out. Troy Melton, 4 1/3. 9 hits, 3 earned runs, a walk, and 4 strikeouts. These guys are 4th and 5th starters. Troy Melton, 25 years old. He's 7-1 with a 1.71 ERA. Take a breath. Didn't even get charged for the loss. Didn't have a great day. Not absolving him of his sins. But, dude, there's been worse performances out there by starting pitchers. Please. For the love of God. There's been worse performances out there by Tigers pitchers. What are we doing? And why are we behaving this way? I get that we're all over everybody all the time. And if we don't win every game and everybody's not absolutely perfect, then everybody's dog bleep. And what the hell? Okay. All right. Great. Totally cool. But, like, let's not pretend that in his third start of the season, Tarek Skubal didn't go 4 2/3, give up 8 hits, 4 earned runs, and walk 2 batters. Let's not pretend in a loss against Cleveland on June 13th, Tarek Skubal didn't go 4 2/3, 5 hits, 3 runs against, walk a batter. Like, it happens. Sometimes you just don't have your best stuff. It's okay. We'll live. Bad weekend. I don't know why people don't... Why the team... If the Detroit Tigers don't win every game, everybody is miserable. If they win 2 out of 3, the 2 games that they win, everybody's happy as hell. The 1 game they lose... doing this every day is... you people are on an emotional roller coaster. And I'll tell you what. You even look at Sunday's game, right? Look at Sunday's game. You go up 3-0, and then it's 3-1. You get the Colt Keith home run. Sweet. Love to see it. 4-1, bottom of the third. That's great. Is it Tony Romo from CBS? No, the other Romo. You know, you can't walk guys, get them on the bag. You can't do it. We do it. Our bullpen isn't great. Should we have traded Casey Mize and Tarek Skubal? Yeah. Yeah, we should have. We had to. Is this offense going to win you the World Series? Just be honest about it. Or do we just want to make the playoffs? We had to trade them. We traded them. That's great. We got some assets in return. We'll wait and see what those assets turn out to be. I like Jackson Jobe a lot. I like Troy Melton even more. I think Troy Melton's been sensational. The issue has been the bullpen. It has been the bullpen. And as when we were talking to Chris Castellani, last week, it's like, well, yeah, the bullpen's a very fickle beast right now. That is a very fickle beast. And, you've got Jack Flaherty on the 15-day. That's not great. Riley Green comes out and goes on the 10-day. That's not great. Will Vest had the hip surgery. So, that's cooked, right? We weren't expecting that. Justin Verlander, we expected to get something out of that. We didn't get anything. You know what I mean? So, guys, like this, Reese Olson, there's another one. Labral tear.

0: labral repair, pardon me. Like, did you forget Reese Olson was on this team? Like, this team's, we've had quite a bit of injuries right now, both to the starting pitching and to the bullpen. You can never have enough pitching. John Wagner and I talk about that all the time. You can never have enough pitching. And it's just, these things happen. But what we have to do is we have to manage and mitigate our day-to-day emotions. If you are playing the game of baseball, there is a saying there that is, you are what the back of your card says that you are, right? And that being said, like, whatever your average is over the sample size, like, that's what it's going to be. Like, that's who you are as a player. And the more of a sample size that we get, like, John Wagner and I argued about this because I think Troy Melton is the next big thing. I think we got the next big thing. I really do. He's at 25 years old against major league hitting. He's going to have some bad days. He's going to get beat up. John Wagner and I literally argued about this last week because we talked about who is he playing, right? The level of competition. If you're playing some teams that are down, right? I mean, think about it like this. Look at the season that Cal Raleigh's having. Look at the conversation that we were having about Cal Raleigh last year. Home run derby and, you know, AL MVP talks, all of that. Look at what in the hell happened to him this year. There isn't a whole lot of difference between being a baseball player and playing golf. I mean, honestly, there really isn't a whole lot of a difference. Trying to find consistency on a regular basis, I mean, that's what separates the good players and the great ones. The great ones are more consistent than the good ones. And when you show up day after day and put together really consistent performances, and then when you show up year after year and put together really consistent performances, that's what establishes you as a great player. And Troy Melton's too young. Jackson Jobe is too young to make any sort of wild, outlandish claims about either one of these players at this chapter of their career. So, bad weekend. Burn the tape. It is what it is. Like, the scores might have been like 9-5. That was a demolition. Demolished, 4-3, ugly. 7-5, ugh, not good. And guess what? Here come the Pittsburgh Pirates. So let's not pretend like, you know, this is a team that's four games under 500, that they can get a little squirrely as well. And you're supposed to get Paul Skeens on Wednesday. They arrested Paul Skeens. Let's see what happens. Playoff percentage, 18.2%. This weekend happened. Wash it. Restart. Get right back on the horse that kicked you. Later on tonight, 7 o'clock, big ESPN, nationally televised game on the road against Pittsburgh. Go out there in front of a national TV audience, have some fun, flush this weekend, get back after it. Let's step aside, talk a little college football with the great John Wagner when we return here to the Mid-Morning Blitz on the Big 1050 WTKA.
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0: Welcome back here to the Mid-Morning Blitz on the Big 1050 WTKA. That's the Miz behind the glass. I'm Anthony Bellino. Join us on the horn right now, as he typically does, on a Monday morning. A member of the National Football Foundation and Football Writers Association of America, also spent a couple of decades covering the Detroit Tigers minor league system. His name is John Wagner. Find him on X at John Wagner Media. Johan, my good man, how are you? How's life? How are things, partner?
1: Oh, Anthony, I am a little slice of heaven this week. High school football practices started in Minnesota, so we're, you know, fall sports seasons are starting to kick into gear, and baseball season appears to be over, and, you know, I mean, so let me just ask, did Tigers fans take solace in beating the Guardians 2 out of 3, or is losing 3 straight to the White Sox the death knell?
2: Hurt my feelings.
0: I mean, John, baseball season's over. It was a bad weekend. We hadn't been swept in a series since May, and that was to the White Sox. Look, I mean, it happens. I got on the internet, and all of a sudden, Jackson Job we never should have traded Mize and Scooble, and I go, oh my God, this is why, you know, you Troy Melton and, you know, Jackson Job. Jackson Job's 24 years old in his second start post Thomas Johnson surgery, RIP to the great Tommy John. And then also, Troy Melton, dude's having a great season. Like, they're allowed to have, I went through earlier today in the program, some of Tarek Skubal during his 2024 Cy Young season, some of his worst starts that he had, really not that bad, folks, like, in comparison. So let's everybody just pump your brakes here. It was a bad weekend. Get over it.
1: I believe, it's funny you mentioned the phrase, pump the brakes.
0: I know what you're going to say. I know. Just say it. Just say it.
1: Last Monday,
0: I said the last segment. I said, John and I, we talked about this, and he said, take it easy on your boy Troy. He's not Cy Young. Just relax. It's a small sample. He's pitching against the 4A Oakland, now Sacramento, homeless A's. Take it easy.
1: You got to make Oaklamento work. At some point, Anthony, I would go away peacefully if people started calling that team Oaklamento. But yeah, and you made a perfect point about Jackson Job. He's literally coming off Tommy John surgery, and that's what you're going to get. And that's not an indictment of Jackson Job. It's an inconsistent thing. Remember a couple years ago when Casey Mize was doing the exact same thing? He would be lights out one day and you're in the headlights the next. That's what you're going to get. You have traded 2 very consistent starters away, and you have replaced them with guys just by the nature of their status, the point that they're at in their careers, they're going to be inconsistent. That's not an indictment. They're going to probably be really good, barring injury or, you know, something like that. They're probably going to be really good. Right now, you can't count on that. In fact, I have to tell you, after the Tigers took 2 out of 3 from the Guardians, I had a friend of mine from Minnesota who watches baseball very carefully ask me, do you think that the Tigers had one of those cutouts of Scott Harris where they could take a piece off after every win, a la Margaret Whitten in the movie Major League? You know, she said, you guys aren't a playoff team, and the manager brought in that big cutout of her, and every day they took a piece off of that cutoff as they went for the division title. Do you suppose the Tigers did that with Scott Harris? I'm just asking for a friend.
0: No. But then also, you know, I've never actually seen the film Major League, so I don't have a
1: good. You're kidding.
0: You know this.
1: Oh, Anthony, I assumed you'd rectify it.
0: No.
1: As soon as you finish your day's work, you go out and get Major League and watch it. Watch it, young man. Great, hilarious movie. Hilarious.
0: Yeah,
1: the love interest stuff is boring. I wish it wasn't part of it. the baseball stuff is laugh out loud funny. Laugh out loud funny.
0: Yeah, I mean, we'll see. We'll see if that ends up making the cut.
1: Okay. All right.
0: Yeah.
1: Anthony, I'm not gonna lie. You're diminished in my eyes just a little bit.
0: I know.
1: That's a flaw. That's a character flaw, Anthony. Sorry.
0: I know. Diminishing returns here. What can I say? Diminishing returns. All right, so the Tigers aren't dead. It's fine. Pirates later on tonight. In national televised game on ESPN.
1: Tigers aren't dead, but they're zombies. Okay, they're zombies.
0: Yeah, I mean, look, wild cards available. Like, wild cards available. It ain't over. Like, everybody relax. Everything's fine. There's no need to panic. There's no need to panic. All right. College football now. And, John, we've talked about this for as many years as I've known you, which has been about 100. And it's always been a thing where we have giggled to ourselves and out loud and to the public on this very program and all of its different iterations about preseason rankings in college football. Because how in the world were we ever supposed to figure out who is good when we haven't even played a game? We don't rank anybody in the NFL. We have power rankings, but they don't mean anything. Here in the world of college football, however, they actually do play a role because based upon how your preseason ranked, that's how we evaluate wins and losses and strength of schedule and everything, strength of record and all these metrics later on down the road. So it is a little bit concerning.
1: Hang on. We do that now, but as we play more season, these preseason rankings mean even less than they do, and your head-to-head results, because you have an accumulation of games, mean more and more. So by end of October, this is not even a faint memory. And it's more about wins and losses and who did you win, who did you beat, rather, and who did you lose to, and what did they do before and after that, and blah, blah, blah. So, I mean, it ain't a perfect system. I'm not telling you it's perfect, but it's not like as you just said. Right now, we're truly throwing darts at a dartboard, and now it's even worse with the transfer
0: portal.
1: That's
0: exactly where I wanted to go, because with the portal, how in the world is anybody supposed to be able to put together some sort of top 25 or, for the National Football Foundation, their Super 16, when even Coach Whittingham for the University of Michigan said, well, I mean, everybody's turning over half their roster. So he was talking about when it came down to scheme and systems and their install, how they're having to adapt because of the overall roster turnover. You don't have guys in your system for 2, 3, 4 years like you used to back in the day. I mean, for no other way to put this, they basically got to dumb it down a little bit because everybody's got to get up to speed so much faster. So they have to adjust the way that they're coaching and installing things, because guys got to be ready to go right now, because you're bringing in players that are playing this year immediately. And so I say all that to say, trying to figure out who's good going into the season, it was impossible before. How the hell are we supposed to do it now?
1: If it's even possible to be, it's even more impossible now. The only saving grace is that while college football, most teams play at least one preseason game or scrimmage. They don't call it that. They call it their season opener against Watamata U, but, you know, most teams do that. Now, teams that don't know what they're doing and schedule a really elite opponent to start the year, then they take their lives into their own hands. And, you know, fewer and fewer teams are doing that. If you look at the first week's schedule, there are a few games that are enticing, but the smart coaches and smart ADs are like, you know, let's bring the LaSalle School for the Deaf, Dumb, and Blind in for game one, and we'll work on it from there, you know? So, but yeah, you're right. And we have no idea. When I voted, a bunch of my compatriots voted, Super 16 poll. Did you take a look at it, Anthony? Did you see who the favorites were? I mean,
0: oh yeah.
1: To the surprise of nobody, I would say. I mean, do you think the Super 16 poll blow it by saying Ohio State first, Oregon second, Notre Dame third, Texas fourth, Georgia fifth, and Indiana sixth. And all of those teams got at least two first place votes.
0: Yeah, I mean,
1: did we get it wrong? Did we miss somebody, Dave?
0: You know what's really interesting to me is Texas. They every single year, Texas is back. Is this the year? Is Arch Manning going to get it done? Is Texas actually going to be back this year, John?
1: I think they're going to be pretty good. I personally rank them fourth, which is exactly where they are in this poll. Now, having said that, I also had Georgia as my number one, and I was one of only two people who thought that, and they are fifth. But, you know, I'm not offended by that. I'm not upset by that. I'm certainly not embarrassed by that. Who knows? Put it this way, Anthony. When I did my Super 16, okay, I looked at three things. One, do they have a coach? A good coach. That's why I picked Kirby Smart number one. I felt like I was really pulling straws at the end, and I thought, Kirby Smart's a coach I can trust. Georgia's there. So one of the things you look for is a good coach. Another thing you look for, or at least I look for, is your starting quarterback. Can you trust your quarterback? I had Indiana sixth, not because I don't trust their quarterback, but because I don't know who their quarterback is. I just don't know. By the end of the year, as it happened last year, Indiana was the number one with a bullet and proved that that was the right answer. We'll find out by November, December. Right now, I didn't know who Indiana's quarterback would be for sure, so they're down a little bit. The third thing that I look at is, how many guys do you have back? Do you have enough guys back that I can trust you to be good? And, you can't insert the newcomers because, schemes change. That's exactly right. Michigan with a new coach is going to have a new scheme. How's that going to work? Will it work? You assume that guys who are coming back generally understand the scheme and they have experience on the football field. Normally, and this is less true in the modern era, I will accept that. But in the modern era, or in college football generally, the more players you have back, the better you're going to do. I looked at returning starters, returning quarterbacks, coaches I could trust. Those are the guys at the top of my list.
0: I like that. I like that a lot. Here's a question that I have to ask, because I was speaking to an individual that is very closely tied to some of the interior of the Michigan program yesterday at Lions training camp. And he is a very, very big fan of Coach Whittingham at the University of Michigan. And we were talking about the fact that when Coach Harbaugh walked into the room, everybody was kind of on eggshells. And for Michigan to have some success later on, he had to kind of ease up on that, where there was a lot of respect, but at the same time, people weren't nervous that he was going to kill him. Now, Coach Whittingham, according to this individual, has that same level of respect in the way that he is operating this. It seems like everything on the inside, the program's done a 180. This is a well-oiled machine from an organization and a structure standpoint. Now, whether they go undefeated and beat Ohio State and go on to win a national championship year at number one, who the hell knows? We'll figure it out. But it just seems like, culture, this guy, he gets it. He understands. He knows how to operate a football program in the machine that is a college football program. Michigan comes in at number 16 in the AP poll, also number 16 in the Super 16 poll, with Penn State and our boy Matt Campbell right behind him. Is that a good spot? Do you think Michigan's right there kind of in the teens?
1: Well, let me just say, for years and years, Anthony Bellino gave me relentless and constant grief for a team out west that I adored to way more than other people did. Will you remind me what team that was and who that coach was? What team was that, Anthony?
0: I mean, this guy, I thought he was on the payroll for the Utes. I did. I was like, is this a media member or is this some kind of propaganda machine?
1: Indeed. I'm a huge, huge Kyle Whittingham fan. I have them 11th in my poll. 11th.
0: Ooh.
1: Because I'm a huge fan of the coach. The quarterback is as talented a quarterback as in college football. And I'm talking in terms of ability to run, ability to throw, just physical skills and gifts. That guy might be the most talented, gifted quarterback in college football right now. Is he the best? He's only a sophomore. He started a limited number of games. Let's play it out. But he's gifted. I mean, is anybody going to argue with that? He's gifted. And Michigan had enough players back that, yeah, I ranked them higher than everyone else. I have them at 11. So, but again, you know, circling back to the start of this part of the conversation, who knows? We have no idea. We do not know. So that's what I use. Coach, quarterback, returning. I think Michigan will do a little bit better than their ranking right now, but we shall see.
0: Yeah, very, very interesting there, because then Oklahoma came in at number 10 in the Sweet 16 poll. Oklahoma number 9 in the AP poll, so that's a really good matchup in week 2. You've also got a real heavy hitter with the Ohio State Buckeyes visiting the Texas Longhorns, top 5 matchup there in week 2 as well. That's the late night game on ABC, so week 2 is going to be absolutely loaded, and it's just great to have college football. Now, we had a poll question last week, and it was, you know, just over 50% of the fans voted positively. There were a little bit in the middle, and there was about 20% of folks that voted on the low end here, John Wagner, that, you know, this, the overall excitement level for the upcoming season. And it does feel there's a portion of the fan base here of normal college football fans that are just a little bit down from an excitement level at college football. Where are you at? Do you think that NIL and transfer portal and some of the chaos of college sports has kind of sucked some of the wind out of the sail?
1: Anthony, I will tell you this. This is a hill I'll die on, this prediction. By Labor Day, we will be laughing at that. That's absurd. That is absurd. Read my lips. Absurd. By the time the season actually starts, we're going to be laughing at the people who said that.
0: Game day,
1: college
0: baby.
1: College football is going to be big, big excitement. Going out to watch your team play, watching the band take the field, the students going crazy, you know, running onto the field, Michigan hitting the banner, Ohio State doing script Ohio. We're going to laugh out loud at those people who say, college football. We will laugh at them.
0: He is the great John Wagner. Ladies and gentlemen, find him on X at John Wagner Media. Johan, my good man, as always, appreciate the time. You have a wonderful week. We'll touch base next Monday, partner.
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6: It remains to be seen if Anthony Richardson, the fourth overall pick of the 2023 NFL Draft, has a future in Indianapolis. Currently the third stringer behind Daniel Jones and Riley Leonard, Richardson had an uneven preseason debut, threw a pick that wasn't his fault, also ran for a touchdown, showed off tantalizing arm strength. If I were an NFL team that could contend this year and needed a high upside backup, I'd call about Richardson. I'm Nick Costos.
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20: 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Obviously, a lot to talk about this morning with the Tigers. In that dreadful weekend, you know, look, we thought maybe we'd come in this weekend and we would be discussing a series sweep of the White Sox and an AL Central leading Detroit Tigers. We didn't talk about the White Sox sweeping the Tigers. That wasn't on the docket. This didn't go according to plan at all inside Comerica Park this weekend. So we'll talk about that. John Wagner will join us as well. Not only did he spend a long time, more than two decades, covering the Detroit Tigers minor league system, but he's also currently a member of the National Football Foundation and Football Writers Association of America. And we've got our first Super 16 poll that has been released. The preseason polls are out. How are these guys even voting on preseason polls this year, especially in the NIL transfer portal era, where roughly 50% of your roster is completely being overhauled? I mean, maybe you saw the article in The Athletic with what Dusty May had to say about coaching in college basketball and I guess across college sports. And maybe it's a little bit different for the quote unquote Olympic sports. I like to call them the auxiliary sports, you know, but things that aren't basketball and football. And I guess maybe you could potentially throw hockey in this as well, but probably not as much, at least right now, for hockey, but football and basketball, for sure, where there is just so much roster turnover. How in the world are you supposed to put together a preseason poll for the top 25 in football or basketball? So we'll get to John Wagner about that as well. But first, let's get you all caught up with all the happenings across the world of sports. We'll do so right now in the headlines.
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20: All right, starting first in the NFL, retired Aaron Donald worked out a second time over the weekend and Saturday for the LA Rams as he continues his process to determine whether or not he wants to come out of retirement. Donald's tryout at the team's Woodland Hills facility was listed on Sunday's NFL transaction report. It was the second time working out for the team this training camp. Head coach Sean McVay said Donald's decision will come on, quote, his timeline. So nothing officially official just yet. 49ers tight end George Kittle is eyeing a return to practice and hoping to play in their opener, which, remember, comes from a land down under. They're playing in Australia with the LA Rams on September 10th. Still maintaining that he hopes that he's ready to board that airplane and get ready for that regular season opener. 17 days away. Well, I guess a little bit less than that. All right, the Commanders quarterback Marcus Mariota has a sprained MCL and will miss the rest of the preseason. He is expected to be ready for the regular season opener. He sprained his MCL in the first quarter of Friday's 20-7 preseason opening win over the Miami Dolphins and will miss the final two exhibition games. He's unlikely to play in the August 28th preseason finale at Baltimore. Would have played in this upcoming week's game here in Detroit. Mariota, in his third season with Washington, has been a valuable backup for number five, Jaden Daniels. And have you been watching and following along with this Jaden Daniels saga and story? Everybody, and I mean everybody, has been roasting Jaden Daniels over this. LSU came out in practice, everybody wearing the number five jersey. Love it. The company, Five and Below, decided that they were going to post on the internet that they might change their name to 499 and Below out of respect for Jaden Daniels. I mean, it doesn't get any better than that. Good. Baseball teams. I mean, I forget what team it was. Professional baseball team had said that somebody was wearing the number five until further notice, unless they were notified by, like, Jaden Daniels. I love it. Let's just roast the hell out of him. Make him feel like an idiot, because that's exactly what he is. An unexpected source brought some unexpected, I don't know, mojo, horsepower, juice to the Chicago Bears in a 34-10 win over the Browns on Saturday. Yeah, the Bears wide receiver coach and assistant head coach and former Detroit Lions assistant Antoine Randle L was handed the play calling duties for the second half of the preseason opener by the Bears head coach Ben Johnson. And they only went on to score 24 unanswered points, picked up 12 first downs, 235 yards, and the Bears blew out the Browns at Soldier Field. And he got rave reviews across the board. A nine-year NFL wide receiver with both Pittsburgh and Washington. He's coached with Ben Johnson since the two crossed paths here in Detroit. And Ben Johnson has been very impressed. He says he's going to be head coach one day. Man, I mean, they were churning and burning. But then again, it is the Browns. Speaking of the Browns, the Cleveland Browns dropped their preseason opener to the Bears, as I just mentioned. Todd Monken said he was very pleased with the play of quarterback Deshaun Watson in the first preseason game. Watson, who's competing, of course, with Shedeur Sanders to be Cleveland's starting quarterback, completed 11 of 15 passes for 126 yards, led two scoring drives, the only points for Cleveland in their 34-10 loss. Quote, "It was awesome," according to Coach Monken. I don't know if I'd use the word awesome, but yeah. Whatever. Indiana Pacers star guard Tyrese Haliburton said that he was shocked to learn that his first game back from a torn Achilles tendon would not be nationally televised when the NBA regular season schedule was released last week. Haliburton, who sat out last season to rehab from the torn Achilles that he suffered in Game 7 of the 25 NBA Finals, will make his regular season return when the Pacers open up against the Pelicans on October 21st. Quote, "Name any other person you compare to my level of basketball player. Wherever you have me ranked, if they tore their Achilles and missed 16 months, do you think that that first game back would be on national TV?" Interesting. Well, he thinks awfully highly of himself. But, you know, I'm not going to lie. I would like to see it. And our worst fears have come true. LeBron James wants to be Michael Jordan so bad, LeBron James, that he's launching a YouTube golf venture with a Cavs reunion tour, a YouTube channel with a 90-plus minute video featuring a reunion of the 2016 Cavs team on a golf trip in Scotland that took place back in June. Yeah, I look, man, there's a lot of other things I could do in my time. Let me tell you what I'm not going to do. Watch LeBron James, Kevin Love, J.R. Smith, Channing's on that. I don't know. Is Richard Jefferson? I don't know. All I can tell you is this. I'm not watching it. Dude is obsessed with trying to become Michael Jordan. The good news is Michael and LeBron can actually go play right now. And based on the handicap system, Michael can go out there and drag him up and down the course, and it would be beautiful to watch. The NFL's Indianapolis Colts and NBA's Indiana Pacers are donating $125,000 each to flood relief efforts throughout the state. The Indiana Fever and G League basketball team, the Noblesville Broom, are also aiding in the effort. So it's always good to see the pro teams kind of chip in and help some things out there. Cavaliers are trading guard Dennis Schroeder, the former Detroit Piston, and cash to the Hornets. Yeah, it's kind of unfortunate there. They get Trey Mann in return to the Cavs. So swapping out Dennis Schroeder and for Trey Mann creates some savings below the apron for Cleveland. So that's a good move from a salary perspective. I don't love it from a roster construction perspective because I do think that there is a lot of value there with Dennis Schroeder. A judge has dismissed Charles Oakley's assault case against the Madison Square Garden. Those sides, they got to just come to rest. Like, just let bygones be bygones. and let it be done. Miami Hurricanes running back Jordan Lyle has been charged with a felony count of fleeing and eluding police and a misdemeanor count of reckless driving, according to Broward County State Attorney's Office. Down in Florida, the state attorney officials said Friday that Lyle voluntarily surrendered to police on Thursday, a day after the warrant was issued for his arrest. What's up with these college kids and driving too fast? I mean, he's going to Miami, not Georgia. I thought it was the Georgia Bulldogs that had the speeding problem. What's the deal there? Ohio State is shifting their Senior Day celebration from the traditional spot in the home finale all the way to the preseason opener. Celebration typically occurs in the final home game, which this season comes against arch rival Michigan. Ohio State has dropped consecutive home games to the Wolverines after winning the past nine that it hosted against the Maize and Blue. Buckeyes beat Michigan last fall on the road to snap the four-game losing streak in the series. Coach Day has moved the team's senior event from Michigan Week, as well as the marching band's visit to practice, in an effort to focus solely on the rivalry contest. Do we like Senior Day at the beginning of the year or at the end of the season? I can tell you this much. For football, I don't know, man. That's tough. The final home game is the final home game. Before the game in football makes a lot of sense. You know, but it's kind of a rushed process. There's really no perfect way to do it. I get doing it in the beginning of the season because of, you know, weather. You know, you're trying to dodge the inclement weather when it gets cold and whatnot, plus the rivalry game. Okay, so I kind of understand that. In basketball, I can't stand when they wait till after the game. That to me is the dumbest thing ever. Do it before the game, get it over with, and let's move on with our lives. Like, what in the world? Oh, I can't stand that. Ex-MLP pitcher Tommy John, the namesake of the pioneering surgery, passed away over the weekend at the age of 83 years old, passed at his home in Bradenton, Florida. The New York Yankees said in a statement yesterday, a cause of death was not given, but we say goodbye to Tommy John. Speaking of pitching, Paul Skeens, his start was moved back as the Pirates are resting their struggling ace. On the worst stretch of his major league career, Pirates manager Don Kelly announced Saturday that Skeens, who was initially slated to pitch yesterday against the Red Sox, will instead start Wednesday's game against our beloved Detroit Tigers. Speaking of those Tigers, don't bury the lead. They lost all three games over the weekend, and yesterday it wasn't much better. My goodness. I mean, how you get a 4-1 lead and squander that thing away? They lose 7-5. We're going to talk about that because, yikes, they lose 9-5, 4-3, 7-5. And even the games that sounds close, folks, it wasn't. Scottie Scheffler was your winner over the weekend. Congratulations to him. Back to his dominant form on Sunday, turning a two-shot lead into a runaway at the FedEx St. Jude to open up the PGA Tour's postseason. He closed with a 4-under-66 for an 8-shot victory, the largest in the 68-year history at the TPC Southwind. So congratulations, Scottie Scheffler, 17 under par, four rounds, 68, 61, 68, 66. That earned him $3.6 million and 750 FedEx Cup points. Nobody knows how to keep track of that, so don't worry about it. Siwoo Kim was second place at 9 under, followed by Alex Noren, tied for third with Sam Burns. Wyndham Clark came in tied for fifth with Sungjae Im at 7 under par, followed up at tied for seventh with Xander Schauffele at 6 under, Ludvig Åberg at 6 under, along with Hideki, Jake Knapp, and Tommy Fleetwood. Adam Scott was 5 under par, so congratulations to him. Jordan Spieth and Victor Hovland at 4 under, Max Homa at 3 under, Jackson Koivin, the young stud, his 3 under par effort made him $162,000. And Florida State's Jack Whaley, I think that's how you say it, who's 22 years old, secured the U.S. amateur title over the weekend, and his dad was on the bag. So how cool is that little father-son action with Pop's caddying? We had a great weekend at Lions training camp as well. All is well for the most part. Big time catch from Isaac Tesla in the corner of the end zone yesterday. Got to see my man Lomas Brown as well. All is good on that front. We're going to step aside when we return. What in the world happened to our Detroit Tigers? We'll talk about that next right here on the Bin Morning Blitz on the Big 1050 WTKA.
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I am Anthony Bellino. 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The Miz will handle your text. He will get to it at some point and then tell me at some point, whatever it is that you may have said via text. All right, let's get to the Detroit Tigers, who fell in their three-game series over the weekend. And by fell, I mean they got swept. And no, I didn't have them getting swept. I didn't see that coming. That was not a plan that I had. I thought, well, you know, maybe there was going to be a great opportunity for this Detroit Tigers team to pick up a sweep, and there was going to be something magical that was going to happen. We were going to be at the top of the Central Division standings, and everything was going to be great. And look, I mean, it didn't work out. It didn't work out. Instead, everything went completely the opposite direction. The Tigers were swept at home by the White Sox. It's the first time that Detroit has been swept since May. When they were swept by who? The White Sox! You know, it's unfortunate, but that is the way that it is. Dylan Dingler had a hit, by the way. He did get a double. I mean, he was 0 for 29 at one point. You know that he and what was the number that I saw floating around? It was Dylan Dingler and Pete Crow Armstrong were both ranked top five in wins above replacement, a.k.a. WAR. And at one point, they were combined for 2 for the last 50 over the weekend. So, I mean, look, everybody slumps. It happens. What are you going to do? What are you going to do? Stuff goes sideways from time to time. It is what it is, right? This was a rough week. It was a rough weekend. I don't even want to say it was a rough week. It was a rough weekend. You know, we did what we needed to do. We took 2 out of 3 against Cleveland. We won the series. We took 2 out of 3 against the Giants. We won the series. We had a miserable, awful, no good, very bad weekend against the White Sox. But guess what? The Minnesota Twins dropped 3 against Philly. So we maintain, you know, our position of a half game lead against Minnesota, and Cleveland dropped 2 out of 3 against the Padres. You know? So shout out to our boys, the San Diego Padres, who Casey Mize went 6 innings, 3 hits, no runs, walked 1, struck out 3 against the Cleveland Guardians, and did us a really big favor there, the former Detroit Tiger, of, you know, helping us out. That's great. Good for us. We needed it. We needed a little help. That's cool. You know, we looked at this in the wild card standings, and, you know, we were right there in third position, and that had happened because the Texas Rangers had lost 3 consecutive games, got swept by the LA Angels. The LA Angels are dog water this year. They're terrible. They are the worst team in the American League right now. They're a half game worse than the homeless Athletics of Sacramento. It just is what it is. We had a bad weekend. Now, I've seen a lot of chatter about Jackson Jobe because he had a bad outing. Now, I would like to take the stand here and defend the young man in his second Major League Baseball start since coming back from injury. He went 3 2/3, gave up 9 hits, 6 earned runs, a walk, 4 strikeouts, and 2 home runs through 74 pitches, 45 for strikes. It was ugly. It was. It was ugly. During a Cy Young year for Tarek Skubal, he once gave up in 6 1/3 innings, 7 hits, 5 earned runs, a home run with 2 walks and 8 strikeouts. Dude, it happens. You're going to have a bad day. Lest we forget, oh, by the way, he had multiple games that season in which he walked 2 or more batters, gave up 7 or more hits, and surrendered 5 runs with at least a home run. He had another game against Atlanta in which we lost, in which he lasted just 4 innings, 7 hits, 5 runs, 4 of which were earned, 2 home runs, 2 walks, 7 strikeouts, hit 2 batters. And he won the Cy Young that year. This is the kid's second start coming off an injury. Now, I know everybody, like, dude, I get it.
He's 24 years old. But I have read some of the most outrageous commentary on the internet. Guys, take a breath. For real. I'm not here to tell you Jackson Job is going to be better than Tarek Skubal. But what I am here to tell you is the kid made his second start coming off of a Tommy John surgery. Chill out. Troy Melton, 4 1/3, 9 hits, 3 earned runs, a walk, and 4 strikes.

over everybody all the time. And if we don't win every game and everybody's not absolutely perfect, then everybody's dog bleep. And what the hell? Okay. All right. Great. Totally cool. But, like, let's not pretend that in his third start of the season, Tarek Skubal didn't go 4 2/3, give up 8 hits, 4 earned runs, and walk 2 batters. Let's not pretend in a loss against Cleveland on June 13th, Tarek Skubal didn't go 4 2/3, 5 hits, 3 runs against, walk a batter. Like, it happens. Sometimes you just don't have your best stuff. It's okay. We'll live. Bad weekend. I don't know why people don't... Why the team... If the Detroit Tigers don't win every game, everybody is miserable. If they win 2 out of 3, the 2 games that they win, everybody's happy as hell. The 1 game they lose... doing this every day is, you people are on an emotional roller coaster. And I'll tell you what, you even look at Sunday's game, right? Look at Sunday's game. You go up 3-0, and then it's 3-1. You get the Colt Keith home run. Sweet. Love to see it. 4-1, bottom of the third. That's great. Is it Tony Romo from CBS? No, the other Romo. You know, you can't walk guys, get them on the bag. You can't do it. We do it. Our bullpen isn't great. Should we have traded Casey Mize and Tarek Skubal? Yeah. Yeah, we should have. We had to. We had to. Is this offense going to win you the World Series? Just be honest about it. Or do we just want to make the playoffs? We had to trade them. We traded them. That's great. We got some assets in return. We'll wait and see what those assets turn out to be. I like Jackson Jobe a lot. I like Troy Melton even more. I think Troy Melton's been sensational. The issue has been the bullpen. It has been the bullpen. And as when we were talking to Chris Castellani, last week, it's like, well, yeah, the bullpen's that's a very fickle beast right now. That is a very fickle beast. And, you've got Jack Flaherty on the 15-day. That's not great. Riley Green comes out and goes on the 10-day. That's not great. Will Vest had the hip surgery. So, that's cooked, right? We weren't expecting that. Justin Verlander, we expected to get something out of that. We didn't get anything. You know what I mean? So, guys, like this, Reese Olson. There's another one. Labral repair. Like, did you forget Reese Olson was on this team? Like, this team's, we've had quite a bit of injuries right now, both to the starting pitching and to the bullpen. You can never have enough pitching. John Wagner and I talk about that all the time. You can never have enough pitching. And it's just, these things happen. But what we have to do is we have to manage and mitigate our day-to-day emotions. If you are playing the game of baseball, there is a saying there that is, you are what the back of your card says that you are, right? And that being said, like, whatever your average is over the sample size, like, that's what it's going to be. Like, that's who you are as a player. And the more of a sample size that we get, like, John Wagner and I argued about this because I think Troy Melton is the next big thing. I think we got the next big thing. I really do. He's at 25 years old against major league hitting. He's going to have some bad days. He's going to get beat up. John Wagner and I literally argued about this last week because we talked about who is he playing, right? The level of competition. If you're playing some teams that are down, right? I mean, think about it like this. Look at the season that Cal Raleigh's having. Look at the conversation that we were having about Cal Raleigh last year. Home run derby and, AL MVP talks, all of that. Look at what in the hell happened to him this year. There isn't a whole lot of difference between being a baseball player and playing golf. I mean, honestly,

0: there really isn't a whole lot of a difference. Trying to find consistency on a regular basis, I mean, that's what separates the good players and the great ones. The great ones are more consistent than the good ones. And when you show up day after day and put together really consistent performances, and then when you show up year after year and put together really consistent performances, that's what establishes you as a great player. Hey, Troy Melton's too young. Jackson Jobe is too young to make any sort of wild, outlandish claims about either one of these players at this chapter of their career. So, bad weekend. Burn the tape. It is what it is. Like, the scores might have been like 9-5. That was a demolition. Demolished. 4-3. Ugly. 7-5. Ugh, not good. And guess what? Here come the Pittsburgh Pirates. So let's not pretend like, you know, this is a team that's four games under 500, that they can get a little squirrely as well. And you're supposed to get Paul Skeens on Wednesday. They arrested Paul Skeens. Let's see what happens. Playoff percentage, 18.2%. This weekend happened. Wash it. Restart. Get right back on the horse that kicked you. Later on tonight, 7 o'clock, big ESPN, nationally televised game on the road against Pittsburgh. Go out there in front of a national TV audience, have some fun, flush this weekend, get back after it. Let's step aside, talk a little college football with the great John Wagner when we return here to the Mid-Morning Blitz on the Big 1050 WTKA.
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0: back here to the Mid-Morning Blitz on the Big 1050 WTKA. That's the Miz behind the glass. I'm Anthony Bellino. Join us on the horn right now as he typically does on a Monday morning. A member of the National Football Foundation and Football Writers Association of America, also spent a couple of decades covering the Detroit Tigers minor league system. His name is John Wagner. Find him on X at John Wagner Media. Johan, my good man, how are you? How's life? How are things, partner?
1: Oh, Anthony, I am a little slice of heaven this week. High school football practices started in Minnesota, so we're, you know, fall sports seasons are starting to kick into gear, and baseball season appears to be over, and, you know, I mean, so let me just ask, did Tigers fans take solace in beating the Guardians 2 out of 3, or is losing 3 straight to the White Sox the death knell?
2: Hurt my feelings.
0: I mean, John, baseball season's over. It was a bad weekend. We hadn't been swept in a series since May, and that was to the White Sox. Look, I mean, it happens. I got on the internet, and all of a sudden, Jackson Job we never should have traded Mize and Scooble, and I go, oh my God, this is why, you know, you Troy Melton and, you know, Jackson Job's 24 years old in his second start post Thomas Johnson surgery, RIP to the great Tommy John. And then also, Troy Melton, dude's having a great season. Like, they're allowed to have, I went through earlier today in the program, some of Tarek Skubal during his 2024 Cy Young season, some of his worst starts that he had, really not that bad, folks, like, in comparison. So let's everybody just pump your brakes here. It was a bad weekend. Get over it.
1: I believe, it's funny you mentioned the phrase, pump the brakes.
0: I know what you're going to say. I know. Just say it. Just say it.
1: Last Monday, I said.
0: I said the last segment. I said, John and I, we talked about this, and he said, take it easy on your boy Troy. He's not Cy Young. Just relax. It's a small sample. He's pitching against the 4A Oakland, now Sacramento, homeless A's. Take it easy.
1: You got to make Oklahoma work. At some point, Anthony, I would go away peacefully if people started calling that team Oklahoma. But yeah, and you made a perfect point about Jackson Job. He's literally coming off Tommy John surgery, and that's what you're going to get. And that's not an indictment of Jackson Job. It's an inconsistent thing. Remember a couple years ago when Casey Mize was doing the exact same thing. He would be lights out one day and deer in the headlights the next. That's what you're going to get. You have traded 2 very consistent starters away, and you have replaced them with guys just by the nature of their status, the point that they're at in their careers, they're going to be inconsistent. That's not an indictment. They're going to probably be really good, barring injury or, you know, something like that. They're probably going to be really good. Right now, you can't count on that. In fact, I have to tell you, after the Tigers took 2 out of 3 from the Guardians, I had a friend of mine from Minnesota who watches baseball very carefully ask me, do you think that the Tigers had one of those cutouts of Scott Harris where they could take a piece off after every win, a la Margaret Whitten in the movie Major League? You know, she said, you guys aren't a playoff team, and the manager brought in that big cutout of her, and every day they took a piece off of that cutoff as they went for the division title. Do you suppose the Tigers did that with Scott Harris? I'm just asking for a friend.
0: No. But then also, you know, I've never actually seen the film Major League, so I don't have a
1: good. You're kidding!
0: You know this.
1: Oh, Anthony, I assumed you'd rectify it.
0: No.
1: As soon as you finish your day's work, you go out and get Major League and watch it. Watch it, young man. Great, hilarious movie. Hilarious.
0: Yeah.
1: The love interest stuff is boring. I wish it wasn't part of it. the baseball stuff is laugh out loud funny. Laugh out loud funny.
0: Yeah, I mean, we'll see. We'll see if that ends up making the cut.
1: Okay, all right.
0: Yeah,
1: Anthony, I'm not gonna lie. You're diminished in my eyes just a little bit.
0: I know
1: that's a flaw. That's a character flaw, Anthony. Sorry.
0: I know. Diminishing returns here. What can I say? Diminishing returns. All right. So the Tigers aren't dead. It's fine. Pirates later on tonight. In national televised game on ESPN.
1: Tigers aren't dead, but they're zombies. Okay, they're zombies.
0: Yeah, I mean, look, wild cards available. Like, wild cards available. It ain't over. Like, everybody relax. Everything's fine. There's no need to panic. There's no need to panic. All right. College football now. And, John, we've talked about this for as many years as I've known you, which has been about 100. And it's always been a thing where we have giggled to ourselves and out loud and to the public on this very program and all of its different iterations about preseason rankings in college football. Because how in the world were we ever supposed to figure out who is good when we haven't even played a game? We don't rank anybody in the NFL. We have power rankings, but they don't mean anything. Here in the world of college football, however, they actually do play a role because based upon how your preseason ranked, that's how we evaluate wins and losses and strength of schedule and everything, strength of record and all these metrics later on down the road. So it is a little bit concerning.
1: Hang on. We do that now, but as we play more season, these preseason rankings mean even less than they do, and your head-to-head results, because you have an accumulation of games, mean more and more. So by end of October, this is not even a faint memory. And it's more about wins and losses and who did you win, who did you beat, rather, and who did you lose to, and what did they do before and after that, and blah, blah, blah. So, I mean, it ain't a perfect system. I'm not telling you it's perfect, but it's not like as you just said. Right now, we're truly throwing darts at a dartboard, and now it's even worse with the transfer
0: portal.
1: That's
0: exactly where I wanted to go, because with the portal, how in the world is anybody supposed to be able to put together some sort of top 25 or, for the National Football Foundation, their Super 16, when even Coach Whittingham for the University of Michigan said, well, I mean, everybody's turning over half their roster. So he was talking about when it came down to scheme and systems and their install, how they're having to adapt because of the overall roster turnover. You don't have guys in your system for 2, 3, 4 years like you used to back in the day. For no other way to put this, they basically got to dumb it down a little bit because everybody's got to get up to speed so much faster. So they have to adjust the way that they're coaching and installing things because guys got to be ready to go right now because you're bringing in players that are playing this year immediately. And so I say all that to say, trying to figure out who's good going into the season, it was impossible before. How the hell are we supposed to do it now?
1: If it's even possible to be, it's even more impossible now. The only saving grace is that while college football, most teams play at least one preseason game or scrimmage. They don't call it that. They call it their season opener against Watamata U, but, you know, most teams do that. Now, teams that don't know what they're doing and schedule really elite opponent to start the year, then they take their lives into their own hands. And, you know, fewer and fewer teams are doing that. If you look at the first week's schedule, there are a few games that are enticing, but the smart coaches and smart ADs are like, you know, let's bring the LaSalle School for the Deaf, Dumb, and Blind in for game one, and we'll work on it from there, you know? So, but yeah, you're right. And we have no idea. I voted, a bunch of my compatriots voted, Super 16 poll. Did you take a look at it, Anthony? Did you see who the favorites were? I mean,
0: oh yeah.
1: To the surprise of nobody, I would say. I mean, do you think the Super 16 poll blow it by saying Ohio State first, Oregon second, Notre Dame third, Texas fourth, Georgia fifth, and Indiana sixth. And all of those teams got at least two first-place votes.
0: Yeah, I mean,
1: did we get it wrong? Did we miss somebody? Did
0: you know what's really interesting to me is Texas. They every single year Texas is back. Is this the year? Is Arch Manning going to get it done? Is Texas actually going to be back this year, John?
1: I think they're going to be pretty good. I personally rank them fourth, which is exactly where they are in this poll. Now, having said that, I also had Georgia as my number one, and I was one of only two people who thought that, and they are fifth. But, you know, I'm not offended by that. I'm not upset by that. I'm certainly not embarrassed by that. Who knows? Put it this way, Anthony. When I did my Super 16, okay, I looked at three things. One, do they have a coach? A good coach. That's why I picked Kirby Smart number one. I felt like I was really pulling straws at the end, and I thought, Kirby Smart's a coach I can trust. Georgia's there. So one of the things you look for is a good coach. Another thing you look for, or at least I look for, is your starting quarterback. Can you trust your quarterback? I had Indiana six, not because I don't trust their quarterback, but because I don't know who their quarterback is. I just don't know. By the end of the year, as it happened last year, Indiana was the number one with a bullet and proved that that was the right answer. We'll find out by November, December. Right now, I didn't know who Indiana's quarterback would be for sure, so they're down a little bit. The third thing that I look at is, how many guys do you have back? Do you have enough guys back that I can trust you to be good? And, you can't insert the newcomers because, schemes change. That's exactly right. Michigan with a new coach is going to have a new scheme. How's that going to work? Will it work? You assume that guys who are coming back generally understand the scheme and they have experience on the football field. Normally, and this is less true in the modern era, I will accept that. But in the modern era, or in college football generally, the more players you have back, the better you're going to do. I look at returning starters, returning quarterbacks, coaches I can trust. Those are the guys at the top of my list.
0: I like that. I like that a lot. Here's a question that I have to ask because I was speaking to an individual that is very closely tied to some of the interior of the Michigan program yesterday at Lions training camp. And he is a very, very big fan of Coach Whittingham at the University of Michigan. And we were talking about the fact that when Coach Harbaugh walked into the room, everybody was kind of on eggshells. And for Michigan to have some success later on, he had to kind of ease up on that, where there was a lot of respect, but at the same time, people weren't nervous that he was going to kill him. Now, Coach Whittingham, according to this individual, has that same level of respect in the way that he is operating this. It seems like everything on the inside, the program's done a 180. This is a well-oiled machine from an organization and a structure standpoint. Now, whether they go undefeated and beat Ohio State and go on to win a national championship year at number one, who the hell knows? We'll figure it out. But it just seems like, culture, this guy, he gets it. He understands. He knows how to operate a football program and the machine that is a college football program. Michigan comes in at number 16 in the AP poll, also number 16 in the Super 16 poll with Penn State and our boy Matt Campbell right behind him. Is that a good spot? Do you think Michigan's right there kind of in the teens?
1: Well, let me just say, for years and years, Anthony Bellino gave me relentless and constant grief for a team out west that I adored to way more than other people did. Will you remind me what team that was and who that coach was? What team was that in?
0: I mean, this guy, I thought he was on the payroll for the Utes. I did. I was like, is this a media member or is this some kind of propaganda machine?
1: Indeed. I'm a huge, huge Kyle Whittingham fan. I have them 11th in my poll. 11th.
0: Ooh.
1: Because I'm a huge fan of the coach. The quarterback is as talented a quarterback as in college football. And I'm talking in terms of ability to run, ability to throw, just physical skill and gift. That guy might be the most talented, gifted quarterback in college football right now. Is he the best? Nah, he's only a sophomore. He started a limited number of games. Let's play it out. But he's gifted. I mean, is anybody going to argue with that? He's gifted. And Michigan had enough players back that, yeah, I ranked them higher than everyone else. I have them at 11. So, but again, you know, circling back to the start of this part of the conversation, who knows? We have no idea. We do not know. So that's what I use. Coach, quarterback, returning. I think Michigan will do a little bit better than their ranking right now, but we shall see.
0: Yeah, very, very interesting there, because then Oklahoma came in at number 10 in the Sweet 16 poll, Oklahoma number 9 in the AP poll, so that's a really good matchup in week 2. You've also got a real heavy hitter with the Ohio State Buckeyes visiting the Texas Longhorns, top 5 matchup there in week 2 as well. That's the late night game on ABC, so week 2 is going to be absolutely loaded, and it's just great to have college football. Now, we had a poll question last week, and it was, you know, just over 50% of the fans voted positively. There were a little bit in the middle, and there was about 20% of folks that voted on the low end here, John Wagner, that, you know, this, the overall excitement level for the upcoming season. And it does feel there's a portion of the fan base here of normal college football fans that are just a little bit down from an excitement level at college football. Where are you at? Do you think that NIL and transfer portal and some of the chaos of college sports has kind of sucked some of the wind out of the sail?
1: Anthony, I will tell you this. This is a hill I'll die on, this prediction. By Labor Day, we will be laughing at that. That's absurd. That is absurd. Read my lips. Absurd. By the time the season actually starts, we're going to be laughing at the people who said that.
0: Game day,
1: college
0: baby.
1: College football is going to be big, big excitement. Going out to watch your team play, watching the band take the field, the students going crazy, you know, running onto the field, Michigan hitting the banner, Ohio State doing script Ohio. We're going to laugh out loud at those people who say, college football. We will laugh at them.
0: He is the great John Wagner. Ladies and gentlemen, find him on X at John Wagner Media. Johan, my good man, as always, appreciate the time. You have a wonderful week. We'll touch base next Monday, partner.
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0: Scheffler won the FedEx Championship to kick off the FedEx Cup playoffs. It's Scheffler's 21st win of his career. It's also the 11th straight time that he's led a tournament after 54 holes and went on to win. The second round of the playoffs start on Thursday in St. Louis for the BMW Championship. I'm Chris Black.
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15: 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He squirts free, and it's a foot race that he will win. Jamie Morris, around 200 yards for the day and three touchdowns. He says he's caught from behind more often.
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0: Welcome to the M Zone, Jamie Mark. My man Dylan on the other side of the glass, and you got Larry Lee. We call him Big Sweet. We call him Big Sweet. Hey, I hope you guys had a great weekend, because you know what? The weekends are getting shorter and shorter and shorter. Pretty soon, you'll be buckling down. Toe meets leather.
1: I did have a great weekend.
0: Did you? How'd it go?
1: We did the dream.
0: How'd the dream cruise go?
1: We rocked the house, man. That was a great weekend. I mean, a great Saturday show. We were in Pontiac. You know, the finale, it goes from Ferndale all the way to Pontiac. And at the end, the City Hall at Pontiac, that's where we performed. They had a big stage. And, oh, Jamie, it was great, man. We rocked the house, boy. And I saw a lot of old friends because, you know, when I played and worked for the Lions,
0: we were in
1: Pontiac. So, man, I saw a lot of old friends coming up saying they hadn't seen me. And it was the show before us was my man from the Four Tops, man. He's a Pontiac native. So, oh, man, we had a ball. We had a ball. We rocked it for 2 hours. I was spent, came home, took a good shower, and I was out. I said, did I play a game today? Me and my wife tease each other. We say, did you get the license plate of that truck that hit you?
0: Wow, that hit me. That's awesome. That's great.
1: Yeah, man, it was a great weekend. Saturday was awesome for me. And yeah, I'm gonna put up some stuff on my Facebook page and all that so people can see how it went. Great weekend.
0: Well, that's good. That's good. Then you had a good weekend, Larry. Good job.
1: I did. You know, every weekend we've been humping this summer, man. This coming weekend, we got Friday and Saturday. Friday in Sandusky, Ohio, and then Saturday we're in E-Course. And man, it's been a great summer. We've been averaging 8 to 10 shows a month.
0: Wow. Whoa.
1: Yeah. Jeez. Yeah.
0: Doing a lot there, bro.
1: Yeah, man. I've been humping. But I love it. It's a labor of love. Labor of love.
0: Well, you always said you loved it. Music came first.
1: I started doing two things in sixth grade. Football and the bass guitar. I'm 66 years old, and those two things have made a great life for me.
0: Oh, man.
1: And then being from Dayton, Ohio, there's a lot of music.
2: I feel like there's a lot of music out of Dayton. That come out
1: you know
2: of
1: that. A lot of hit records came out of Dayton, Ohio.
0: Almost like Motown, right?
1: Almost like Motown. Okay. Yeah, like Big D was Detroit and Little D was Dayton.
0: There you go. I like that. Now, see, I like that.
1: Good stuff, man. Good stuff.
0: Well, I'm glad you had a good weekend and you had a nice, you know, nice time of, you know, participating and getting, but you're rested and ready to do this, right?
1: Yes, sir. Absolutely.
0: All right.
1: I'm back.
0: So
1: it usually takes me a day, maybe 2 days sometimes to recover, but I had my day yesterday. Sunday is a day of rest.
0: Well, that's the kid. That's see, I told my wife, my lovely wife, that you know what? She said, pick a day, Jane, Saturday or Sunday. You can't have both of them. You can have Saturday or Sunday. What's it going to be?
2: Gonna be? Sure. Yeah.
0: And I said, I said Saturday. I took Saturdays.
2: Interesting.
1: Took Saturday. Well, I tell you what, I want to plant a seed with you and our listeners. On August 28th, we're in Plymouth. That's close to Ann Arbor.
0: Yeah.
1: Come on out. And Jamie, man, you should come out and hang out with us. I give you a triangle or a cow. And come up there and get some with us.
0: Okay.
2: What is your band called again?
1: Back in the Day.
0: Back in the Day band.
2: Nice.
1: Yeah.
0: That's awesome. See, I look forward to
1: come
0: that
1: on out.
0: In Plymouth, right?
1: Yeah, in Plymouth on the 28th.
0: Okay. All right.
1: Right next door to Ann Arbor.
0: That's something we could do. That's something I can do. I can do that.
1: Let's see. We usually start around 7. I was going to say, you can come out, we can broadcast, or we can tape something. You know, I don't know. But, yeah, you're more than welcome.
0: We will I guarantee we will figure something out. That's what we're going to do. That's what we will do. So we had some exhibition games this week. This
1: yes, sir.
0: Around.
1: Yes, sir.
0: Had some games.
1: They're not calcified yet, but but it's still pro football.
0: I mean, it is football, and everybody's all excited about it, and everybody, you fans were going crazy. I mean, the Cowboys, look, how about them Cowboys was looking like them boys? I mean, good God, you had the Ravens and the Philadelphia Eagles, and the Ravens come out there and put it on them. Good God.
1: How about that hit that the Giants quarterback took in preseason?
0: I'm glad you brought that up. Now, the running back was supposed to get that inside guy and not let – he gave up that hit, and he should take the blame. But I'm going to say this. You don't want your quarterback getting hit like that in a preseason game.
1: But, okay, in the systems you learned and I learned, don't the lineman take the inside linebacker if he comes, and then the back take the outside guy? Or
0: you take the rule of the back, you take the very inside of the guy. Whatever the what they don't pick up, you pick up the garbage.
1: On the inside. Okay,
0: exactly.
1: Got you. Right.
0: You pick up the garbage. And that you saw that tackle came down and picked up his guy. So the back needed to get that safety. Safety.
1: There was a couple, I can't remember exactly what system, but the lineman took the strength linebacker, and the back always took the weak side linebacker.
0: Exactly. You go back and get him. You're
1: but
0: right.
1: That changed because sometimes the weak linebacker was Lawrence Taylor.
0: Exactly.
1: And you did not want to put a back on Lawrence Taylor.
0: You can't put a back on Lawrence Taylor. Them days are gone. You know it as well. We put a tackle on Lawrence Taylor.
1: That's when the fan block was created.
0: Exactly.
1: Fan.
0: You fan it out. You hit the biggest guy you can on LT so he doesn't destroy your whole offense. That means your quarterback.
1: That's your quarterback. Yep. Because no back in the world, I don't care who it is or was or gonna be, could block Lawrence Taylor one-on-one.
0: Well, no. I mean,
1: half the linemen couldn't do it.
0: They couldn't do it. That's what I'm saying.
2: I'm kind of unfamiliar with his game. Was he just like barreling through people?
0: He's
2: like
0: an outside linebacker, but he had he could run as fast as a wide receiver.
2: Whoa.
0: He could hit like a middle linebacker, and he's got to be blocked by an offensive lineman. I mean, a fully grown man. You understand what I'm saying?
2: Yep.
1: 6'4", 255, 260. Could run like a deer, athletic. You know, the closest – that's a great question, Jay. In your mind, who would be the next closest thing to Lawrence Taylor now?
0: God. Right now?
1: Yeah, it's, now.
2: Any contenders in the running even?
0: Yeah, you got contenders. Micah Parsons is kind of like Lawrence Taylor. He blew his knee out.
1: He's
0: with the Green Bay Packers, but he's a poor man's Lawrence Taylor. I mean, Myles Garrett is a
1: Myles Garrett. Ding, ding, ding, ding, ding, ding, ding.
0: That's
1: who I think is close to Lawrence Taylor these days.
0: He's athletic. He plays basketball. He does everything.
1: Big fella,
0: and you can't block him with a running back. You can block him with a running back, a tight end, and then either that guard or that tackle got a fan.
1: Exactly.
2: I always find it so fascinating when there's a player that is like dominating so much that they have to change strategies entirely.
0: Well, this is a man, and we talk about this all the time. Lawrence Taylor changed the way you block. Changed your offense around. Now, I played in the same division as Lawrence Taylor with the Washington Redskins. We always pointed out where 56 was.
2: You're like, gotta know.
0: We identified 56 over here, 56 over here. I was screaming it too. And then Doug Williams would say, 56 is over here. Hey, I'm telling y'all, Lawrence is over here on the right, on the left-hand side. Now, I ain't playing with y'all now.
2: Yeah. When you got a man that powerful, you can't let him be stealthy too.
0: No.
1: And when they played that 53 defense, Darce's job was to take the inside linebacker if he came, but if he didn't come, your job is to take the outside linebacker. Well, that all changed. Even the linemen, that all changed with Lawrence Taylor. That's what we're talking about. They took the tackle and put him on Lawrence Taylor, and took the guard and put him on the defensive end. And they call it the fan block. And because I mean, 99% of the offensive linemen couldn't handle LT.
0: Trust me. They didn't want little ass Jamie Morris picking up big old LT. Not by himself. I used to cut the heck out of him.
1: Oh, yeah. That's
0: get
1: what
0: that
1: you
0: knee, grab that thigh, and get that knee.
1: Man,
2: it's getting a little MMA the Giants, in there.
1: And it's usually the guard that's caused the fan block real quick. Fan!
0: Exactly.
2: It's like the big red button.
0: Dude.
2: Pressing case of LT.
0: But it's great. But, hey, we got quarterbacks that are getting hit. So, Larry, do you think quarterbacks should play in the first game, the second game, or the third game?
1: I'd say the third game.
0: Yeah.
1: You know, you let the young guys.
0: They got to get calcified, Larry. We are all in agreement with that, right?
2: Get the calluses.
1: True, but the quarterback don't. You know, if your team is good enough or your line's good enough, he won't get hit anyway.
0: Right.
1: So I'm saying let the young guys play the first couple of games. Let them get in the third or fourth game.
0: You got
1: to
0: see what you got. You got to see what you got. And that's when I played with the Redskins, that's the first thing we did. We put the second the backup in. And we let the starting line play, though. The starting line, he had the fortunes of getting the starting line to play. And Coach Gibbs gave them a whole quarter, the first quarter of the first game, and then got them out of there as soon as that quarter was over.
1: That was kind of a positive for the Lions this past Thursday.
0: Right.
1: Because they played against the Bengals' first line.
0: Right.
1: But they had most of their backups.
0: They did.
1: Early sacks. Early sack that, you know, the one play. So, you know, you can't read too much into it, but I hope Joe Burrow gets more protection than he got preseason from his first line.
0: That's just typical. That's just typical Bengals.
1: Yeah.
0: They pay all this money for them wide receivers, and they pay all that money for that quarterback. But you can't be paying just $2 in a cup of beer for the offensive lineman. You got to pay them offensive linemen, or they ain't going to block for you. I'm just telling you.
1: Yeah.
0: And you ain't paying them enough.
2: You got to compensate pretty well to get someone to voluntarily step in front of a moving freight train.
0: Well, I'm just saying, it's just tough.
1: Here's another question, Jamie. Did you ever piss off your offensive lineman to the point where they're gonna let somebody send you a message and let them get to you? Yeah,
0: they sent that message to me my second year. They sent that to me my second year.
1: We used to do that too every now and then.
0: They let me know, hey, you ain't doing this by yourself. Now shut up.
1: Right. Every now and then, We had who was it? We had a running back. We was trying to teach a lesson when I was with the Lions. And we let a guy go in preseason. Now, regular season, you can't afford to do that. But you know, there's all kind of games people don't, all kind of things that go on that the average public doesn't realize. Who was the animated guy in your huddle at the Redskins? There's always an animated guy in the huddle.
0: Offense or defense?
1: Offense.
0: Gary Clark.
1: Okay.
0: Gary Clark is a hothead. And he would get into fights with defensive backs and then just throw me the ball. Doug, you see me. I'm open all the time, man. You better throw me the ball. I better get the ball. Gary went crazy, man.
1: You know what's funny? It's usually the receiver.
0: Right.
1: That's a hot. Yeah. I take that back, though. In Miami, you know who our hothead was?
0: Dan Marino
1: would cuss you out in the huddle and tell you where to go and how to get there. And he used to tell the receivers, drop another ball. Drop another ball. You won't see a ball the rest of the night. Drop a ball. He'd tell Duper and Clay.
2: I dare you.
1: I dare you to drop another one.
0: Dude, hey, Doug won't throw to you if you drop one. But if you drop another one, a jug is not throwing to you. So you better get that SOB out of the game, because I ain't throwing to him.
1: Elway was different. Elway was kind of like a cheerleader kind of guy. He would, You know, come on, man. What, you know, what's wrong, man? Get your head in the game. Let's go, brother. You know, because of the Elway was kind of that kind of motivator.
2: So it's interesting that the two versions of animated were the hotheads who were cussing people out and the cheerleaders who were hyping them up.
0: Well, you just get, it was great. And the thing about it is, do you think the NFL's getting softer? And the reason is...
1: Compared to what?
0: Compared to when we played.
1: I mean... No doubt about it.
0: We played... Look, I remember playing a quarter. I remember playing two quarters. I remember playing three quarters. You know what I'm saying? We just... And we played ball. That being said, they play one quarter. The young man, Jeremiah Love, who the Cardinals have, right?
1: Right.
0: He got a high ankle sprain already. I mean, I don't get me wrong. I get it. Guys get hurt. But, I mean, he got a high ankle sprain already, and he's out. They ain't going to let him play the rest of the camp. He played well. He played well. I get it.
1: Sometimes when it's that obvious, it could be a conspiracy going on. Now.
0: Right, and maybe they just don't want him to play anymore because he's already split. He displayed all of his talents. He was running all over him. He was running that rock now, but he got an ankle. He got a high ankle sprain. He's quote unquote not available right now.
1: That was one of the familiar terms that we used to use all the time. Well, there was another one, turf toe. That's the one.
2: Turf toe.
1: Oh, he got a little turf toe.
2: Sounds like trench foot.
0: Yeah. Trench foot? You ever had a turf toe?
2: I don't even know what that is.
0: Do you know what turf toe is?
2: Nope.
0: It's turf when toe? You jam your big toe.
2: Oh, wait. Yes,
0: and
2: I have.
0: Let me tell you something. Ugh. And it don't pop. It don't pop out like the thumbs or the hand or the fingers. No. You got to wait for it. It'll pop out by itself. If you're lucky.
2: Okay, good to know.
1: And you can't do nothing. You can't do anything.
0: If you hit, it's like having the thumb on your hand. If that's not working, your hand ain't working. Yeah. You know what I'm saying? Right. You can't do nothing. Yeah.
2: That did actually happen to me a couple months ago where I couldn't use my left toe for like a straight week.
0: Well, you get it then.
2: Yep.
0: You just limping like everybody go, you all right, bro? You all right?
2: Like, yeah, I'm just walking on my heels for the day.
0: Right. Yep. So you get it.
1: I don't know about you, Jamie, but I can thinking about all the football I've played, mm-hmm. I've been blessed, man. I didn't really sustain a major injury and no scopes. No surgeries.
0: No, you
1: I got
0: lucky.
1: I got this foul
0: finger.
1: Yeah,
0: that messed up finger that looks like a four.
2: Does that help you play bass better?
0: Look like a four.
2: It does.
1: It's bent just right to play the bass.
2: Heck, man.
0: I tore my shoulder out of socket.
2: Oh
1: wow.
2: Yeesh.
0: So that's what happened to me. So and nothing bad to it. The doc went in and they fixed it and everything. And, you know, I really appreciate it. But I got it done at Mass General and everything like that. They took good care of me and gave me good medicine and everything like that. I really appreciate that.
1: Every now and then I had a little something like a pulled ham or. I had my offensive line coach at Detroit used to say, offensive linemen don't pull hamstrings, they pull fats.
0: Exactly. Get so your butt on that field.
1: I know, they don't pull no hamstrings. So I had a hip pointer one time, too, though. That was no fun.
0: What do you think about Von Miller coming out? He didn't retire, but he's the NFL active career sack leader. And he's coming to the Cowboys. I mean, he's playing. He's from Texas.
1: Yeah.
0: And
1: yeah.
0: I mean, he's playing
1: he's
0: for
1: he's got a ranch down there and all that.
0: He
1: right?
0: does. Yeah.
1: Yeah.
0: So what do you think of Von Miller? I mean, he may not give you the starting Von Miller of the old when the Broncos had him and everything like that. But
1: he was lightning fast, man. Quick. That was the transformation of the big outside linebackers to the smaller kind of, you know, quick, fast.
0: Right.
2: Speedier ones.
1: You know, like Parsons type guys and like him, you know, coming up. Oh, no, what was the dude in Kansas City?
0: Derek Thomas? Derek Thomas?
1: Yes. Yeah. Yes. He kind of started that trend of the kind of smaller.
0: That
1: thinner.
0: Man was the most incredible. He, do you remember the day he set the record in the sacks in one game? My God.
1: Yeah.
0: I think that was 12 sacks in one game. I mean, he was he was incredible that day. I played against him his last game, Michigan. We played in the Hall of Fame Bowl on the 2nd of January, 1988. And we played Alabama versus Michigan. And he was still, he was a star then. I'm like, wow.
1: So guys of our era was like Ricky Jackson.
0: Yep.
1: He was that kind of guy. Man, outside linebacker that was just phenomenally quick. Tim Harris, maybe.
0: Why are you talking about Tim Harris? You don't like Tim Harris for some reason.
1: Tim Harris talked too much. I still hear him talking on the field.
0: You don't like Harris too much. I hear that. I hear that. That's just in there. I'm like, wow.
1: What's his name from Iowa that played for the Patriots?
0: I know who you're talking about. Good God.
1: Yeah.
0: Andre Tippett.
1: Andre Tippett.
0: See? How about that brain?
1: Tip was that kind of guy. Tip was that out. But he was kind of like a bigger. He was Lawrence Taylor-ish. He was a poor man's Lawrence Taylor.
0: I'll tell you what. Tip was very. He knew karate.
1: Right.
0: Okay.
1: Like, he was like a fifth or sixth.
2: Out here off balance,
0: right.
2: People.
0: And Lawrence Taylor was just crazy.
1: Crazy.
2: Yeah. There's
0: there was karate. And then there was crazy.
1: Who had that? Was that James Brown?
0: You're right. Yes.
1: I don't know karate, but I know crazy.
0: I'm just saying, man. They said, who would you want to take on? Andre Tippett or Lawrence Taylor? I wear Andre Tippett. But Jamie, he knows karate. I said, he's calm. He's not coming at me like he crazy or something. Because LT used to swing them arms coming. You're like, I'm just going to cut this man.
2: Nope.
1: There was a play.
2: Makes you do some karate.
1: We played. This is a famous play you see. If they show Lawrence Taylor highlights, there's one against the Lions where he came around the corner and he sat Gary Danielson by reaching with one hand.
0: Was that the Super Bowl? Was that the Thanksgiving game?
1: Yes. And he came around and gagged Gary Danielson with one hand and spun him
0: to the ground and let him go and said, hey, y'all got to do better than this.
1: And then on that same game, that's when he had like a 96-yard interception.
2: Whoa.
1: For a touchdown.
0: Yeah, that's what won the game. They left there at Thanksgiving. They left there with a turkey.
1: Lawrence Taylor was something
2: my
1: different.
2: Turkey now.
1: He was my roommate in the East West Shrine game.
0: I'm sorry. I say it no more.
1: I know nothing. Colonel Clint, I know nothing.
2: Leading the fifth.
0: I love that man. He was good.
1: Don't you say that. Have you seen this clip on the internet talking about pleading the fifth?
2: Oh, boy.
1: Of, what's my man, the comedian from Yellow Springs, Ohio? Fifth! One, two, three, four. They did a play on Dr. Fauci when
2: he
1: pleaded the fifth.
2: Yep.
1: And everything, but they used Dave Chappelle. It was Dave Chappelle when he was on trial. One, two, three, four, fifth! I plead the fifth. Oh, it's hilarious. You
2: how many times do you think you can do that in a court of law before you get held in contempt?
1: Oh, my God. That's hilarious. You got to.
0: Well, if you tell the judge I'm pleading the fifth, but you got to do it every question.
2: Yep.
0: Every question. Right.
1: And you got to see the Dave Chappelle skit.
0: I will. I
1: plead the one, two. I plead the fifth. Lord, one, two, three, four. Fifth. Oh, it's hilarious. Oh, God.
0: Well, I'm going to say is there was some good football. Well-deserved. Yes. Everybody was starving for football, and we got a weekend of it. And it was
1: Mendoza.
0: He came in and played, showed that he's not a failure. Everybody, a lot of people said this guy's a failure. He's not going to do it. He was a joke in Indiana. I don't think so. I really don't think so. Played well.
1: The one quarterback.

0: Oh, Larry, this is crazy. I made a mental note. It'll come to me.
1: All right. Well, we're going to go to a break, and maybe you get that back on the tip of your tongue, and we come back, and we'll talk about it on the other side. You're listening to the M Zone on the Big 1050.
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0: Welcome back to the M Zone. Jamie Morris, Dylan on the other side of the glass, and Big Sweet. That's Larry Lee. Who you got?
1: It was Drew Aller.
0: Drew Aller from Penn
1: Drew
0: State.
1: Drew Aller had a good game over the weekend.
0: He did have a good game. Drew Aller, he had a hell of a game. Now, don't mean he should get over old boy Aaron, but he had a great game. Yeah, I didn't expect that from Drew Aller. You're right.
1: I didn't either. Yeah. So, and then Ty Simpson had a decent game.
0: Right. You know, yeah. Ty Simpson had a good game.
1: He had a decent game.
0: Right.
1: So, you know, some younger, they needed to develop some young quarterbacks.
0: Well, all the young quarterbacks look good on over the game. I mean, hey, they're getting them young quarterbacks, getting them going. They seem like they studied up, Larry. Because, you know, that quarterback position.
1: Weak, very weak in the NFL. That's why you can't breathe on the ones that can play.
0: Right.
1: Because they need them to stay in the game.
0: Well, all I'm going to say is that, you know, I love that college game. And so with that being said, I'm going to transition over. You know what happened today. I told you the AP let out the Associated Press let out the top 25. And, you know, it hasn't changed a lot.
1: No.
0: I mean, look, I get it. I get it. But, you know, eventually, someday, we're going to have difference. You know what I'm saying? But not today. Right. Not today. Because that's...
1: So, who's numero uno?
0: That would be you know who. You know who that is. Come on, Larry.
1: You can't say it, so I know who that is. That's Ohio State.
0: Yes, you know. It's that team down south.
1: It's that team down south.
0: They want to play that game. I'll play the game with them. It's that team down south.
1: I'm not a slappy, but to me, the champion is...
0: Oh, my God. Here we go.
1: The champion.
0: All I'm going to say...
1: Until he loses. So Indiana should be number one.
0: No. You want to know why? Because everything changes every year. You know it as well as I do. The NIL has changed, completely changed everything. You're not the same team. You're not the same team.
1: Right,
0: Fernando has moved on. You got different players coming in. You don't know how they blend in with the other teams. So, no. If you said that 5 years ago, I would agree. Not nowadays. I mean, look. You don't know how good this quarterback who came from TCU, you look at him on film, he looks good, but he does throw a lot of interceptions. So does he throw a lot of interceptions? That's what I'll say. I'll say arguably
1: that the number one team at least gets to say they're number one until they lose.
0: Well, I guess, I mean, yes, in the olden day, back in the olden days, they could say that. But now you got to look at talent and you got to evaluate talent. And this is what they do. Ohio State is the number one team in the country right now, according to the Associated Press.
1: The first seven teams,
0: the coaches poll agrees with the first seven. Okay. After that, things are mixed up.
2: Mm-hmm.
0: Things get a little bit mixed.
1: Mr. College Guy.
0: Yeah, go ahead.
1: Does the money that a team brings in correlate with how good they are? Or, you know, like, for instance, does Ohio State have the most money to dish out than all the other teams?
0: Yes and no. I mean, Texas spends a ton more than Ohio State. It's the players that you get. You know what I'm saying? Texas pays a lot. I mean, Indiana pays a lot. And Miami, they up their funds.
1: Indiana pays a lot?
0: We found out a lot about Indiana. They got some money. They got some people who make money and are millionaires around there. They just quietly.
2: And they love football.
0: Exactly. Now they love Hoosiers. course.
1: what's the one singer? You know I'm a music guy.
0: Yeah.
1: Oh, John Mellencamp.
0: John Mellencamp. That, hey, that ain't John Mellencamp money. That's Mark. That's that Mark. What's his name?
1: Cuban.
0: Mark Cuban money. Now, see, they went up from Mellencamp to Cuban money. I'm just saying.
1: Yeah. Okay. So money plays a big part, but it's not the reason.
0: It does. Yeah. Look, okay. So I'm going to go over this so people who don't know what the rankings are. Ohio State is number one. Oregon number two. Georgia number three. Notre Dame number four. Texas number five. I'm sorry. State major. Okay. I just saw something on the ticker, so I read it. Okay, I'm sorry. Number six is Indiana. Number seven is Miami. Number eight is Texas A&M. Number nine is Ole Miss. Number 10 is Oklahoma. Number 11 is LSU. Number 12, Texas Tech. Number 13 is Alabama. Number 14 is USC. Tied for 14 is BYU. Number 16 is Michigan. Number 17 is Washington. Number 18 is Penn State. Number 19 is SMU. Number 20 is Tennessee. Number 21 is Utah. Number 22 is Iowa. Number 23 is Houston. Number 24 is LSU. Number 24 is Louisville. Number 25 is Missouri. Also getting votes were Florida, Minnesota, TCU, and Navy. So watch out for Navy. Navy could scoot in, but the toughest thing is they won't be able to play that first game in the playoffs if they do scoot in, because the Army Navy game is a game that week too.
1: I got a question for you, Wolverines.
0: Go ahead.
1: Aren't you glad that y'all didn't land on Kalen or whatever, DeBoer or whatever from Alabama?
0: Kalen DeBoer? I don't know. I don't know. I like the coach that we got.
1: I think you did.
0: Yeah.
1: That's what I'm saying.
0: Yeah.
1: I think
0: we did a better.
1: It was kind of like a quick deal at first, and they were just going to hand over the checkbook to the DeBoer.
0: So what you're saying is what Larry's alluding to is if Alabama would have lost the first playoff game against Oklahoma, Kalen DeBoer would have been able to leave Alabama if he wanted to, or something like that. And do we feel better about that? I like the coach that we got right now.
1: I do too. Patience happened to be a virtue in that instance.
0: Here's the thing. It was fate. I don't know if patience was
1: right.
0: It was
1: fate.
0: We moved. We still moved pretty quick getting to that coach. Yeah. There was one other coach, and I will not say his name. There was one other coach that was considered before Kyle Whittingham took the job. There was another coach that was there, but no. Hey, loose lips, you sink ships. So I ain't gonna sink no ship.
2: Hey, one dark.
1: I ain't sinking no ship.
0: Exactly.
1: I don't like being on the water anyway.
0: Exactly. So I'm just all I'm saying to you is, yeah, it's a good thing. It's a very good thing. I'm glad what coach we got. I'm happy with the coach we got. And it seems like the kids are happy. It seems like they're enjoying themselves. And you know what? They're having fun. That's the most important thing. They're having fun. And that's the key.
1: Well, remember back then I was arguing, at least do some homework, and which you did. And obviously, you landed on your guy a little quicker than I might have.
0: Mm-hmm.
1: But still, because that's the first thing you heard. That's the first name. It was the same two or three names being tossed around. And, it was like, nowadays, as I said back then, I don't trust anybody, agents or any of them. Man, they'll pay some folks to toss that coach's name out there to get him out there. So you got to do your own due diligence. Know what your program needs. Know what your program wants. Know what your program can afford to do, and go do that. And they did that a little quicker than I would have done.
0: Doesn't
1: it
0: hurt that he's 3-0 against Michigan. Doesn't hurt that he beat Michigan three times since he's faced Michigan. So they are familiar with him. They know his coaching style and the things that he does. And you know what? They line up with Michigan. They line up. He's a predominantly running guy. That's what lines up with Michigan. These are the things, and it's a good thing Ward got that. Ward understood what we do best, and he considered that. That was good.
1: I remember also saying that if he didn't deliver a national championship at Alabama, what makes you think he's going to do one at Michigan?
0: I'm going to say this. That man got the biggest contract, bigger than Nick Saban. And he hasn't won a national championship. That ain't. No. I'm just saying he got a big contract.
1: That's what I'm saying. Quit going off, ladies and gentlemen, boys and girls, colleges and universities. Quit going off of names. Do some due diligence. Do your homework and be cerebral about your hiring. That's all I'm saying.
0: All we were saying was you can't take long because they'll pick your bones clean. They'll take every player they got. Eric's messing with me right now. Ain't nobody want Dylan Ham. Ain't nobody want that Dylan Ham guy. The guy from
2: what's wrong with my ham, guys?
0: Nothing, I'm just saying. he threw his own name in there. That guy from he's from Arizona, right?
1: Oh, you're talking about the Arizona, yeah. He threw his name in there.
0: He threw his name in there talking about where he wanted his house, who should live next to him and everything like that and everything. I remember that.
1: Yeah. It would have been interesting if some other names would have surfaced, you know.
0: Yeah.
1: It would have been interesting,
0: but you know what? Kyle did a great job. Coach Winningham came in here. He maintained the majority of all the players. They came back. They understood. Right. He made a great speech to them, and he met one-on-one with each player during the bowl game.
1: Yeah.
0: Look, I think he did a great job. He retained all of his players and everything like that. And like I said, you could see smiles on these young men's faces when they do interviews and different things like that. So it's like they're enjoying the game of football again. Remember, Kyle Winningham said, it's not the kids that were bad. It was the grown adults that were acting bad. I'm just saying. It wasn't the kids.
2: Kids are all right.
1: That's the other thing I like about him is he's truthful. You know, a lot of coaches know how to play the game, you know, say things without saying things, you know. But he seems to be forthright. And, you know, whenever you ask him a question, he's going to give you a forthright answer. And to me, that says a lot, man. I try to live biblically and the Bible says when you ask a man a question, let his answer be yea or nay. All else is of evil. So yea or nay, and he gives you the answer. He gives you a straight up answer. I like Winningham for that reason so far.
0: No, he's been honest in everything. So and you know what? He gets a lot of heat. Because he has not said that he hates Ohio State, but how can he hate Ohio State? You know what I'm saying? He's never been in a rivalry quite like this. And
1: I think his religious values won't let him just come out and say hate or come out and, you know, and use that kind of language. I think he's very, very religious, whatever religion it is. I think he's just kind of that kind of guy. More so than just spewing, you know, like you said, loose lips and spewing a lot of stuff. So
0: no, you look.
1: We're all learning them. We're all learning.
0: I respect that out of him. He's got to learn this. He's got to learn this. this rivalry. That's what you got to do. You look. Right. You come in right. here. I didn't know what the rivalry was all about. I knew the hype. I've seen it from afar. Until I got a chance to play in it and everything, now I understand it. I got knocked silly.
2: It's in the air.
0: Exactly. So I get it now. Anyway, so I mean, yeah, he's doing what he did. You know, he knows what he knows exactly what he knows to do. He's doing a great job. And like I said, the kids would say, you would see it in the kids' face, expressions, different things. There's no way of hiding things like that if they're not happy, if they're not enjoying themselves. Seems like they're having a great time when you hear the interviews in the kids and everything like that. When you hear the interviews in the coaches, well, when they talk about the players and the different things like that. Look, it seems like it's a good relationship with the coaches and players.
1: Yeah. Well, that's. I know it's not national prominence like we're talking about, but I see that at UCLA, man. This Chesney guy, even some national pundits have said they believe he's going to make a real difference at UCLA. So maybe we'll get back in the hunt. I'm not ready to say we're national, you know, prominent or nothing like that, but we will be a more respected, better football team.
0: Well, I think when you look at where they ranked Michigan, I'm looking at where they ranked Michigan, I think we're in the perfect spot. You know what I'm saying? Yeah. I think we're right in the perfect spot. I don't mind being at 16. I think if you're fortunate enough to get that win against Western, you get that next win, who is picked to win the MAC. Western is picked to win the MAC. And then you get a chance to go against an Oklahoma team, and you go toe-to-toe, and you win that game. That'll get you up some spaces, spots, too. Yeah. So, I mean, you can do the things. You just need to take one game at a time. One game at a time. That's all you got to do. And you know what? Do you need quarterback play? You sure do. Do you need offensive line play? You sure do. Do you need defensive line play? You sure do. You need.
1: Well, see,
0: go ahead.
1: In this day and time, those are three very important positions. And Michigan's, all those guys at those positions are better.
0: Right.
1: I mean,
0: the veterans and better. Yeah.
1: Offensive linemen. Yeah, they're playing as freshmen. Now they're more experienced. They're more knowledgeable. The quarterback's going to be a year older. The D-line, they replenished very well, I think. You know, with some of the guys that the big Samoan dude from Utah. So, yeah, those are the three areas that are really should be the strengths of Michigan football.
0: No,
1: this coming season.
0: That is the truth. I mean, that is the truth about that. So we hope that it will work and that it gets it, you know, that we're able to come together and, you know, play good football. That's what they're hoping for.
1: Well, you've said that word on the street is they got 8 starting offensive linemen, not just 5.
0: Right. That's a good thing. You know, they got 8. They say they got 8. Now, I'm just saying, they say they got 8. But they'd like 10. If they can, if they like 10. Wide receivers, they want 8 wide receivers. They don't want 4. They want 8. So you got backups. You got guys you can run in there and get guys in there and keep them fresh.
1: The running back position is going to be nice.
0: Yep, I think
1: so. Two bona fide guys and one potential guy.
0: Yep,
1: you know, with a high side. So yeah. So the linebacker is probably the weakest position.
0: I think so too. And it's not weak from a standpoint of of people and everything, because they got linebackers. They just haven't had a chance to play, you know, in games and different things like that. They got to build up the rep, you know, get that going. So that's what you got to do. You got to make sure.
1: No, you might have a Mel Owens. Jeff Akers in the mix.
0: Yeah, you never know.
1: You don't
0: exactly.
1: Know
0: exactly. You know, hey, I'm going to tell you. No, I'm not going to say anything. I ain't going to say nothing.
1: Uh-oh.
0: I ain't going to say nothing. I was going to say something, but I'm about to I'd shut your mouth. You know, I'm talking about Sham.
1: We can dig it.
0: I'm just saying.
1: Dylan, you don't know about that. That's way before your time, my
2: I
1: man.
2: Do not. Way over my head. Just whoosh.
0: He looked at us like, what y'all... Is that a song?
1: Hey, you know, you're producing the OG and the OOG.
0: Yeah, exactly. Yeah. Exactly. So we're going to have some fun. That just got you. Hey, who's overrated? Who's underrated in the polls? And we're going to try to figure that out today on the other side. So we're going to go, we come back, we'll find out who's overrated, who you think is overrated. This is Larry, think it out. Dylan, you think it out too. Who's the overrated team? Who's the underrated team? And you get us back. 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
5: Reports say that rookie running back Jeremiah Love is dealing with a high ankle sprain after Thursday's preseason game against the Raiders. Love was on the field for 23 snaps, had 11 rushes for 58 yards, and caught 3 passes for 14 yards. Head coach Mike LaFleur explained the high workload for Love by saying, quote, "It's a rookie that hadn't played." Love is expected to miss the rest of the preseason, and the Cardinals are hoping he can be ready for week 1 against the Chargers. I'm Adam Abdallah.
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0: I fell into a ring of fire. I fell into a burning ring of fire. I went down, down, down.
1: And welcome back to the M Zone. Jamie Morris. My man Dylan on the other side of the glass. And you got Big Sweet. Oh, we call him Larry. That's Larry Lee. If you know, if you don't know, you better know. That being said, I know you heard that Johnny Cash. And we really have, you know, we usually have John on this other side, our Monday afternoon quarterback. You guys know that. And what happened was, is, hey, John's got to take his, he's got to take his daughter to San Diego State University.
2: All right.
1: His daughter's playing. His daughter's playing lacrosse. How about that?
2: You know, that's a bittersweet moment, though. You know, I've had to take two daughters to college, and man, when you take them, man, you feel kind of good because you know they're in college and all that. But then you kind of say they're alone on their own, and you know, it's scary for a parent. It's scary. Your first child, I don't know if it's John's first child going to college, but it's just scary to drop your kid off in a whole nother state.
1: Aren't you excited for it? You're not excited
2: you are, but you're a little nervous. And you just pray you raised them right, and you did, you know, we all do. But, and then you just hope that, you know, no knucklehead comes along, or I don't know. That protective thing in you just goes off.
3: It makes sense.
2: You know, especially with dads and girls, maybe. Maybe more so with dads and girls.
3: I feel like with college, I think that's one of those places where there's like a lot of hard lessons that you can only learn the hard way.
2: Yeah, that's a good point, Dylan. Yep. You know, but that's what you got to do. You got to leash off and let them learn. You know,
1: I had five siblings ahead of me, of course. I'm the last of six, and all of them went to college. Okay.
2: Okay. Dang. So your parents were used to it by the time you came along. They dropped you off and
1: then, wait a minute. They didn't even drop me. Wait a minute. They didn't even drop me off. They said you wanted to take your butt to Michigan, get on the plane, and have a good time. And I got told. I'm just gonna say, I got told. You make sure he said, boy, you represent not only yourself, but your mama and me. You act a fool up there, I'm going to come up there and take you out. That's all he told me.
2: You had a military dad.
1: I did have a military dad, so I knew what he was talking about. I went like this. You won't have a problem for me.
2: I know. I had a big brother who was 16 years older than me, so he was like a dad. And he was already in L.A., and I had gone out to L.A. a couple times just to visit him and hang out. So I was familiar with L.A., so it wasn't like it was a culture shock or anything for me. But I, as a parent, I've learned the different side, especially when there's daddy and daughters, you know. It's a little different to drop your daughter off at school and come on back home. And you're like, dang, is she going to be all right? You know,
3: worry seeps in.
2: A little different theory.
3: Yeah. Trust the process. They'll figure it out.
1: Let me say this. You know your kids. You know, exactly. Because you raised your kids, and your kids are a lot like you. You understand what I'm saying?
3: Right. Apple don't fall.
1: My kid, right. Now,
2: that was kind of what I was worried about.
1: Right. Exactly. But you know, the thing about it is that you know how your kids, from judging from you. Judging
2: Thank
1: from
2: God
1: you.
2: It was a girl, though.
1: Exactly. Thank God it was a girl. And, you know, mama's mixed in, too, so you got it. And I get it myself. I mean, my son is really shy when it comes to being introduced to people. But once he gets comfortable with you, he is loud as he can be. He has a lot of fun. He gets, and he adjusts on the fly, as they say.
2: On the fly.
1: He can adjust on the fly.
3: Be adaptable.
1: Yeah, he adapts and everything like that. But when it starts out, he shied in a mug. He's shy guy. He hits you with that okie doke. But then once he feels comfortable, he like, yeah, he get a little louder.
2: That was
3: he's gotta
2: was
3: do mine. Like the scouting of the right. group humor a little
1: gotta,
3: bit.
1: Yeah, gotta find out who's who. Gotta find out who does what. You know what I'm saying?
2: That was my second one. My first one was a social butterfly.
1: Right. You know. Yeah, there are two kinds. There are two kinds. Right. You got a social right. butterfly.
3: Ended up way more introverted than me, and I'm not sure how.
1: Your sister?
3: Yeah.
1: Really?
3: We're both in like the same like choir stuff and the theater things. Uh-huh. Like,
1: but you're different.
3: But she ended up being far more introverted than I was, but also far better at school. And
1: well, there you go. You know? See, you got it.
3: Yeah.
1: It's tough.
2: I was the opposite. I was the life of the party, the loud, same. Crazy, fun-loving guy.
1: Not me.
3: She got good grades because she studied. I got good grades because I befriended my teachers.
1: Oh, wow. Look at you. Yeah. Look at you, teachers, Pat. There
3: exactly.
1: you go.
2: I was the guy that got invited to all the parties because Larry got to be there because he gonna be turned up.
1: Okay, you were the turn it up guy. Turn it up.
2: I was the turn it up, the fun loving guy.
3: Raise the roof. Know,
1: I was the quiet one that watched and studied everyone.
3: The observer.
1: Observe yeah. everybody. Sit back. Enjoy. Didn't really first year. Didn't really go to bars or anything like that. But if you look at me, I was 142 pounds coming up here. baby face Nelson right here.
2: you'd have been looking at me going, that dude is crazy.
1: Exactly.
2: Man.
1: That's what I'm saying. I said I had to watch everybody and see them from afar. Then my sophomore year, I'm like, okay, I can venture out a little bit. I got a little bit of a name, you know. I did some things right, so let me go out. And I went out and with my friends, and I only gave myself, I'm gonna go out once a week. You know what I'm saying?
3: Mm,
1: usually
3: balance,
1: right?
2: I was not that disciplined.
1: You just let it all go, did you, Larry? Got let off, my mom and dad, I'm out here.
2: My crazy was a good crazy. I wasn't a bad
1: That's
2: crazy.
1: That's what I'm like saying. That. Yeah, you were the joy of the party. You're that
2: yeah,
1: joy.
2: Yeah, I was a fun-loving guy. Right. I wasn't no thug or nothing like that. I was just a fun-loving, happy-go-lucky, laughing everybody's face.
3: Yeah.
2: I used to,
3: all of the fun college parties that were going to happen got canceled from COVID for me.
1: Oh, wow. See, I get
3: right
1: it.
3: My
1: I
3: sophomore
1: get it.
3: Year. You know?
1: I get it. Yeah. I get it.
3: So I had that, like, first freshman year phase of that awkwardness and just, like, trying to figure out where you fit in there. And then it was like, right. never mind. Canceled that environment.
1: Wow. Yeah. Wow.
2: I got invited to all the parties. Larry got to be there. Larry going to turn it up. Larry got to be there.
1: Well, all I'm saying to you is it was interesting. I watched. I got used to people. I got used to everybody. Environment. Got used to the campus itself. And then I got loud.
2: I will say this.
3: Time of footing.
1: Exactly.
2: You know, that little thing in college, some of the best years of life, if not the... You know, I agree with that. It is the best years of your life.
1: You become an adult.
2: Yeah, I got three other guys. The four of us was in a dorm kind of scenario. To this day, we are four of the best friends. We have a conference call every Thursday, and we just, you know, our kids call each other, the other guy, uncle
3: so
2: this
3: sweet.
2: And uncle that, you know. So those four guys that came together as freshmen, we're all 66-year-old gentlemen now, and we all love each other just like we did the first week we met on campus. And
3: that's
2: it's
3: the kind of friendship.
2: Two white Jewish guys, and two inner city black kids, and we're the four best friends on the planet.
3: Good combo. Yeah.
1: Wow, that's a good one, Larry. I like
2: that. Yeah, that's what college does for you, man. It grows you up, you know. And I'm very familiar with the Jewish religion and everything, Ashkenazic, Sephardics, and everything, and they're very in tune with us, you know. So in the fort, my mom used to come out for Thanksgiving and cook up dinner, soul food, and it was just a great experience. Like I said, the four of us are still the best friends to this day.
1: Yeah. Well, that's awesome. Yeah. I got friends that I've always been friends with also.
3: I'm going to a couple of my college roommates' wedding in a month or something like that.
1: Feel old, don't you?
3: I know. It's weird. I'm like, you guys just met. What do you mean?
2: Yeah, we went through
3: like
2: all of that.
3: 5 years by now. Yeah.
2: We went through our own weddings. Then now we're going through our kids' weddings and all that kind of stuff. So it's great, man. College is some of the best years of your life. Every kid should experience some college.
3: So when you guys went to school, were you in like the athletics program right from the jump?
1: Yeah.
3: All right. Yeah, you
1: got picked up by a coach. He drove me down on campus, put me up with players.
3: Nice.
1: And then I stayed with the players until the dorms opened up for the summer. Got into the dorms for the summer and
3: just kept going.
1: Just going from there.
2: Well, that's what you got to realize, Dylan. When we were freshmen, you're there before school actually starts.
1: Oh, yeah. It's cool. You get the choice of the dorms and everything like that.
2: Yeah.
1: Hey.
2: Yeah.
1: So
3: you actually had a head start on like.
1: You get that
3: out
1: AC.
3: Campus.
1: You want that AC. Trust me.
3: After playing football, I bet.
2: Oh, yeah. Yeah. So, yeah, we were in the dorms and things before the rest of the students came. The other thing that was kind of funny, I don't know if it was like this at Michigan, but you know, when you sign up for classes, you can only, only so many people get into class.
1: They call that crisping. They call it crisping here in Michigan. I don't know if they call it that anymore, but I know at the time they used to call it crisping.
2: So there was a couple professors, man, first day of class with all the regular students, and they're not sure if they got into class, right? The professor, there was one professor we had would say a joke. Hey, I'm gonna name off all the folks that made the class, that get into the class. You football players can leave right now. You know you're in the class. Oh, people used to get mad, man.
3: That's funny.
1: Oh my God, they get
3: mad.
1: How
3: many classes did you get to like skip for practice?
1: None.
3: None.
1: None. You just got them early. Yeah. You get your classes early. You got to get to them early.
2: Yeah, 8 o'clock class.
1: Or you better have a night class. That's after practice. Oh, it'd be at 7 o'clock.
3: I don't think my brain would be in very good shape for learning after that.
2: I tell you what, though. I don't know how you feel, man. But now that I think about it, how did you get up, you went to class.
1: Right.
2: And then the dorms for us was halfway across campus.
1: We had these things called buses to move us around the campus.
2: We did get on them buses.
3: I've never heard of
1: that.
3: We had them buses
1: and we flew on campus. Dude, man, we used to run them buses down.
2: I don't know. We did, man. We had to go to class, then go all the way back to the dorm for lunch, back down the campus for class, and then you do the class. Then you go over to football practice.
3: Okay, so your daily life was your conditioning. You were just walking everywhere.
2: Yeah, it was crazy. And then you had to go over to the student union to eat the dinner.
3: Yep.
2: And then you had to walk back up to your dorm.
3: So you're burning like 10,000 calories a day.
2: Every day.
1: Every day.
2: Oh, every day. I don't know. These guys got it made now. They can eat right there in the facility. They don't have to leave. I don't know how I survived it. And UCLA is a hilly campus,
3: I know it. Staircases everywhere.
1: So I got to get back to what we said.
3: Oh yeah.
1: Who do you guys agree? Okay. Who's overrated and who's underrated in your opinion? If you like this top 25, you can stay with and say I don't see anybody underrated or overrated.
2: I'll tell you, here I go.
1: Go ahead.
2: The first glaring something for me is Notre Dame is overrated.
1: Wow.
2: They got them number 4.
1: Right.
2: They're overrated. Okay?
1: Mm-hmm.
2: Now, I go down, and my next comment is Ole Miss is overrated.
1: Okay. Ole Miss has Chambliss. He's got Trinidad. Chambliss, he's a great quarterback. He's rated as the best quarterback in college football right now.
2: What's he, 9? They got them at 9.
1: Right.
2: I think Indiana is underrated.
1: Okay. Let me say this. Until that quarterback proves himself, that's why they're underrated like that. Go ahead.
2: I hear you.
3: How do we feel about Miami? I feel like they've
1: they did take the quarterback from Duke. And he's a good quarterback.
3: Interesting.
1: He is really good. And let me tell you something. Miami was returning some players. They're returning some players from last year's team, too.
3: They were like, never mind. We don't need these guys anymore.
1: I'm just saying. I mean, Miami's good. They may be good in the ACC. Now, I want for everybody's attention, the SEC has 9 teams in the top 25. The Big Ten has 8. The Big 12 has 4. The ACC has 3. And the Independents has 1, and that's Notre Dame. Okay.
2: The next glaring, look at 11 through 15.
1: Mm-hmm.
2: I think that's where a lot of things going to change. You got LSU, Texas Tech,
1: mm-hmm.
2: Alabama,
1: mm-hmm.
2: BYU, and SC. That whole row could be in the, you know, not that whole row. Maybe not Brigham Young, but. But, you know, the Alabama, I wouldn't be surprised if LSU, Texas Tech, Alabama, or SC would be a lot higher by the end of the season.
3: So how often do they update these polls?
1: Every week.
3: Every time.
1: Every week it'll be when this football season starts, wins and losses.
3: Rolling.
1: Wins and losses.
3: Because this is all just predictive.
1: Right. We don't see results. This right here, this is, you need the results. So, yeah. Like, okay. Texas was number one, and I think it was Texas and Ohio State were number one and number two going into the games last year,
3: mm-hmm.
1: and Ohio State won.
3: That turned out.
1: You could see. There you go. Texas fell down. They let them fall down the number. I think they fell down the number 4.
3: Oof. I think on this so one that 5, if I'm not mistaken. But, like, either way.
1: A lot of people are saying that this is Texas's year. This is Sark's year. This is his opportunity to win a national championship. They're saying that
3: his biggest edge right now.
1: He's got Arch. He's got Arch Manning.
3: Arch Manning.
2: Right.
1: Arch Manning has been the quarterback for 3 years now.
3: Oh, so he's a veteran at this point.
1: He's a veteran quarterback. Yeah. They returned a lot of people on defense. That combination usually wins you championships.
3: Interesting that they're returning people on defense.
1: Yeah, that's a good thing. If you're returning people on defense, you ain't got to teach defense. You ain't got to teach it as more as because thoroughly. It's already familiar with it. You know what
3: I'm
1: saying?
3: Right.
2: They got Michigan at 16.
1: They do. I like where Michigan is.
2: Do you?
1: Yes.
3: Because you want them to be able to climb that ladder.
2: Underrated.
1: I think a lot of people will take them. With Michigan being 16, a lot of people will take them softly, and that's when you get got.
3: It's like
1: you get got when you take them softly.
3: Yeah. Don't underestimate them.
1: That's what I'm saying. This team has a chip on their shoulders. They you didn't experience what we experienced last year. We know we can win. They won 9 games last year, so that's just to let you know.
2: I know this might be tough for you to answer.
1: Go ahead.
2: But are we all okay with Ohio State being number one?
1: I'm fine with Ohio State being number one. I told you, I cheer for Ohio State to be number one all year round.
3: That just means we got a target
1: exactly
3: to aim for. The Buckeyes become the Bullseyes.
2: I hear you. I think Indiana's they're underrated.
1: Indiana's going to be underrated. No one knows anything about that quarterback.
2: That's true.
1: And and that's the toughest thing. And then he's lost a lot of the James Madison players that he had. He lost that center from Notre Dame that he had. So he's lost some people. People look at it and they're basing it on that.
3: I kind of wonder if, like, the more unknown teams are going to surprise us this year. Because I feel like whenever you have a setup where the only reason they're ranked low is because we haven't seen it, that could be just lack of experience, but it could also just be, like, they're trying to
1: The only teams that really aren't on the board, on the board that you don't normally see is Ole Miss. And that's because they made their bones last year. They made it deep into the playoffs, remember?
2: And I don't see them duplicating that.
1: I mean, that quarterback is something else. I'm just going to say that again. That quarterback was something else. And if they can run the same, Lane Kiffin's not there to run the offense. I'm just saying.
2: Right. I think SC is underrated. I just said USC. Don't be singing the fight.
1: I was just helping you out because you're used to it. I don't know why you're trying to get mad at me. You know you be singing that fight song all the time too with them.
2: I tell you what though, it is a. I know Michigan and you know the Blue Bloods. That is a heck of a thing to see when USC comes marching down those steps at the Coliseum. And that,
1: I mean, I remember it from the Rose Bowl, and they would march the marching band down the streets, and they would play that
2: with the horse and everything.
1: I'm with you on that. I love it.
2: And then they did that song with "Don't Just Tell Me That You Love Me." Who was the group? Not Mamas and the Papas. It was a national record with the USC band and somebody like Steely Dan or somebody. I forget who it was. It wasn't Steely Dan, but it became. You remember that, Jamie? It became a national hit.
1: Yeah.
2: Just tell me that you love me. Dun dun dun, dun dun dun. Who was that?
1: I forget who
2: it was.
1: Sources say Western Michigan athletic director.
3: Was it England Dan, Larry?
2: Huh?
3: That's the first thing that shows up on Google is England Dan.
2: England's Dan. No. It was a group like the Mamas and the Papas. One of them folk groups from the 70s. And they teamed up with USC's marching band. And they had a hit record out. And man, that was their theme song forever. Mamas and the Papas, no. Steely Dan, Toto.
3: Tusk?
2: Or somebody, huh?
3: Tusk by Fleetwood Mac?
2: Yes.
3: Oh, yeah, I know Tusk. I love that song.
2: Tusk by Fleetwood Mac. That's it. Fleetwood Mac.
1: So LSU, in my opinion, LSU's kind of ranked kind of high, too. Coming off of the year that they had, but they brought a lot of players in. But can Lane Kiffin get them ready over 1 year to play?
2: I'm not a Lane
1: organized
2: Kiffin
1: football
2: fan. I'm not a Lane Kiffin fan.
1: Dan Bartholomew is a finalist for the MSU athletic director's job. He's finalizing a deal. That's what sources say. Just letting you know.
2: All right. For
1: the athletic director at Michigan State.
2: Okay.
1: So just letting you know that. Could be real, could be not real. Just sources that they seem to be. I see his face on Twitter a whole lot right now. So doesn't mean anything, but it could mean something. I'm just saying. So I for me, Ole Miss could be overranked, I think, because people with the quarterback and everything like that, I guess, you know, they feel good about him. BYU is ranked high. I think you got a SMU who's at 18. That's kind of high, but look, they beat Miami last year, remember, in the regular season. Go ahead.
3: I got a question.
1: Uh-huh.
3: So when you guys were in, like, college playing,
1: mm-hmm.
3: were you doing the same thing where you looked at all the competition and were, like, trying to scope out who was, like, going to be the most trouble?
2: Yeah.
1: Well, yeah. Yep. Right, okay. Yeah.
2: Sure.
1: You know, you look at teams and everything. I can tell you a story, and I'm going to tell you that story later on because it's not a fun story to tell, and I'm not very proud of it. With the team did, but you know, it's just something we did and we shouldn't have done.
3: All right. I look forward to hearing it.
1: It's just
2: but
1: something.
2: You know, you look at it like Jamie said that they do be like Michigan. You know, you no matter who you are, where you're ranked, you think you're underranked.
3: Yep.
2: How, How they put us at 18?
3: You got,
2: you know,
3: the state
2: the
3: pride.
2: You know?
1: I like where we are today. I'm just going to say that 16, 15, around 15 and 16, I'm good with that.
3: Yep.
1: We can always climb. Yep. We can always
2: climb.
1: When you
2: were in Michigan, what's the highest position they ever held?
1: Michigan? We finished number two in the country. Yeah. We finished number two my junior year. Was it junior? No, sophomore year. Okay. Sophomore year.
3: That's sick.
1: Gotcha. Finished number two in the country. So, I mean, we won the Fiesta Bowl. I think it was right after you guys, Larry. We won the Fiesta Bowl against Nebraska. We played Nebraska in the Fiesta Bowl.
2: In the Fiesta Bowl.
1: That was my sophomore year.
2: Sophomore.
1: So
2: my senior year, I think we finished number eight in the country, but we were at number two all year long until we lost.
3: Oof.
2: We lost to Arizona.
1: Larry, your fight song's playing. Just wanted you to know it's playing.
2: That's my ringer on my phone.
1: We gonna go to a break so Larry can answer his phone because
2: thought it was Dylan doing some special effects.
1: I was looking at Dylan, but then I said, no, that's Larry's phone playing that fight song. Anyway, we're gonna go to a break. We'll come back on the other side. You're listening to the M Zone on the Big Ten 50.
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0: Welcome back to the M Zone. Jamie Morris, Dylan on the other side of the glass, and you got Larry Lee. That's right, Big Sweet. We call him Big Sweet. That being said, I just wanted to do some breaking news because I paused when I was talking to you guys before in the last segment. So, breaking news: the Bus family have decided to sell their remaining 17.8% ownership stake into the Lakers to new minority owners, Josh Kushner and Bob Iger. Iger, the former CEO, president of Disney. Bus family and the Lakers are officially done after 47 years. How about that? 47 years.
1: Well, you know who they sold it to, a Kushner.
0: Yeah, I know. It's okay. Oh, okay. It's okay. It's the brother. It's the brother.
1: It's the brother, yeah.
0: What do you think about the Bus family selling the rest, selling all their shares?
1: I mean,
0: it's crazy, isn't it?
1: Yeah. What's that old song? Everything must change. Nothing stays the same. Hey, if you make some money like that, I wonder what the increase was, what the return on investment was.
0: I don't know, bro, man. That's crazy.
1: But it must have been worth it because they bowed out.
0: They did bow out. That's just crazy, though. I mean, that's crazy stuff, man. Wow.
1: You know, I'm big Terry Buss Laker era.
0: Yeah, I know. That's why I brought that up. I mean, it's crazy. It's over. The Laker.
1: Did you watch that the Showtime Laker?
0: I did watch that, and that upset.
1: I was there. LA was on fire back then, Jamie.
0: So you said that you're thinking that they got a little bit of that, right?
1: Yeah.
0: Okay.
1: Yeah.
0: Just a little bit. Okay.
1: A little bit of it, but it was a lot more intense than they showed.
0: Okay. All right. I gotta ask.
1: Those parties at the Forum after the Laker

0: games. Oh my God. And then one of them years, the Lakers won the championship. Had to be 79, maybe.
1: Okay, now it says Dan Bartholomew, he has been hired by Michigan State.
0: All right.
1: ESPN broke the story 20 minutes ago and took a few minutes to confirm with the sources and was able to do so. So that just, Michigan State has hired a new athletic director.
2: It's official.
0: What's the latest in your neck of the woods?
1: I think they're, in my opinion, I think they're waiting for a new president to be named, and then they'll work with that president to bringing a new athletic director. I know they're garnering information and vetting and doing all the things that they can do and to help the process along, but it's got to be, you know, it's you really, if you're going to work with the new president should be hiring who is their athletic director, right?
0: Right. That's right.
1: So I think that's happening. So as soon as they hire that new president, we'll move on from there.
0: Domino effect.
1: Right. So, I mean, that's what you got. Interesting. So what I want to do is that we did that. We said who's overrated, who was underrated, and different things like that. And now, best team in the Big Ten.
2: Ooh.
1: Best team in the Big Ten.
2: This isn't tough for you.
1: This ain't that damn tough. What are you talking about? It's tough. It's either, let me tell you something. It's either these three, one of these three. Ohio State, Oregon, Indiana.
0: I agree.
2: Well,
0: I agree.
2: See, it's tough because my brain says Ohio State and then my gut rejects it.
1: Well, go with your gut.
2: All right.
1: Or go with your head. Know what I'm going with? So I don't even have to say it. I'm going with the team with the O. I'm going to Oregon as the number one team.
2: I think I'll bandwagon on that just because I like that state the most.
1: I'm just saying.
0: You know where I'm going.
1: Well, we know where you're going. You're going to Indiana. What are you talking about? You're going to Indiana.
0: That's right.
1: Exactly.
0: That's right. Indiana.
1: So who's your number two? Then you go to Ohio State. I'll go Ohio State too. And then I say Indiana number three. Because I ain't seen Indiana yet. I ain't seen that quarterback. I don't know anything about him. I'm just going off
0: of Kurt Cinetti. That's all.
1: I know you are. And hey, they got a hell of a preseason. I mean, coming in. Non-conference games. You want to talk about cupcake. Them some cupcakes. Yeah, look at that. Google it. Google it if you want to win. He guaranteed himself some wins there. But yeah, and then for me, now this is for me, my fourth team is Michigan. Number five is USC. Those are my top five.
0: So
1: Oregon, Ohio State, Indiana. Michigan
0: over
1: USC. What are you talking about? Oklahoma's in the SEC.
0: Oh, that's right.
2: We got out of the 25. Just the ten.
1: No,
0: I agree with you on that one. I agree with it. Yeah.
1: Look, that's just my opinion because I'm seeing and hearing about what's going on in camp and the different things that are happening.
0: I'm hearing and seeing some good things about SC this year, though.
1: Yeah, everybody's on that SC train. Okay.
0: With the new facility and everything.
1: I mean, your facilities, but abilities. Come on. Everybody's got a nice facility. Everybody.
0: And then they had the number one recruited class, supposedly.
1: Yeah,
0: right?
1: They did. That's what they say.
0: All right.
1: That's what they say. I got to see what they got in as in veteran players. You know what I'm saying? NIL. NIL. That's what it is, right? That's what it's about.
0: It ain't about freshmen anymore.
1: It's about certain freshmen, you know, I mean, Savion Hyder, I mean, that young man, he's for real. He is for real. I don't know if Miz sent you that. He ran that dummy over.
0: Yeah,
1: that thing.
0: I saw it.
1: You saw that. Yeah, I mean, don't nobody do that usually. You know that.
0: He reminds me of, so he would be Tyrone Wheatley-ish.
1: Yes. Yes. He has Wheatley in all over his name.
0: Cuz that was Wheatley back in the day.
1: Right. Right. That was between him and we said it was Wheatley, best player to come out of the state of Michigan, are Wheatley and Chris Webber.
0: Wow.
1: Just saying. No, that's pretty good company.
0: Yeah, yeah.
1: So I'm just saying, I mean, that's just the way to look at it if you want to look at it from Michigan.
0: Yeah. Oh, what about well, you know, old days don't matter anymore, though.
1: Why don't the old days matter? I mean, where is this coming from, Larry?
0: You taught me that.
1: I'm just saying.
0: I'm thinking, what's my boy out of Pontiac play basketball at? He was great.
1: At Michigan State?
0: No, at Michigan.
1: Glenn Rice?
0: No. Yeah, well, yeah, there's one, but... the other, not Phil Hubbard, but Kazzy Russell.
1: Kazzy Russell, yeah. Well, I mean, yeah, I never saw Kazzy play in real life, right, so I can only tell you from what I've heard.
0: Yeah.
1: So, I mean, that's what I can answer back to you with that.
0: A lot of folks say Magic, the best player ever out of Michigan.
1: He gave you 2 years, didn't he? Yeah. He gave you 2 years. National championship. I mean, yeah. Maybe. I mean.
0: Yeah.
1: You got to see him, what, for 2 years? That's what I'm, that, I mean. If,
0: yeah.
1: What was the first year about? Did he?
0: I don't know what he did as a freshman. I know he was a starter.
1: Right. Well, yeah, Jed and them, I mean, that was good, right?
0: Yeah.
1: I mean, that's Ohio State, the Buckeyes are the first non-SEC team to be ranked preseason number one since Clemson in 2020. How about that?
0: Wow.
1: Because last year, Texas was number one, remember?
0: Yeah.
1: And that was SEC.
0: It's a new sheriff in town.
1: There is a new sheriff in town.
0: I used to tell my boys, man, Big Ten, the best conference. Nah, my SEC boys.
1: Nah, man.
0: No. You know now, the past three national championships.
1: Clemson is unranked in the preseason poll for the first time since 2011.
0: And isn't Dabo Sweeney, he doesn't like the portal, right?
1: He used to hate the portal, but he's coming along now. Alabama starts the season ranked 13th in the AP poll. That snaps a 17-year streak of being ranked in the preseason top 10. Second longest streak in poll history. How about that?
0: See, aren't you glad he's not your head coach?
1: Wow. Indiana is outside of the top five to start the season. Each of the last four times the reigning national champions was ranked outside the preseason top five, that team finished the season unranked. 24, Michigan, 20, LSU, 11, 2011, Auburn, and 2008, LSU. Mm. 24, Louisville is ranked in the preseason poll for the first time since 2017 when reigning Heisman Trophy winner Lamar Jackson was the starting quarterback. There's one for you, Dylan. Did you know Lamar Jackson played for Louisville?
2: I didn't until just now.
1: Wow! Really? Wow, that's incredible. Yeah.
2: I'm an ignoramus.
1: You're not
2: football.
1: An ignoramus.
2: I've learned so much on this show. But
1: I'm glad you learned something on this show. That's awesome. I'm glad we could help it out. I'm glad we can get you some information.
0: You realize, I remember that draft. He did not. He almost
1: was the last pick of the draft. Right.
0: Yeah, he almost not went in the first round.
1: Right. Last pick.
0: Ozzie Newsome picked him, and I called Ozzie and told him. I said, man, I'm glad you did that, because everybody else was trying to make him a wide receiver and everything.
2: What position did he actually play?
1: He played quarterback.
2: Okay, so they just like gave him the chance that other teams were denying him, basically.
1: Well, he was a quarterback, and there were GMs coming out nationally saying you should move him to a wide receiver because they didn't want him to play quarterback. I don't know why, and I won't mention any names because I don't want to upset anybody, because I'll get upset, but I'm not going to get upset because he was a quarterback. He should have been drafted as a quarterback and accepted as a quarterback.
0: And Ozzie Newsome did it, the Ravens. Mm. And look at what's happening.
1: So I'm just that's a craw in my nest. I just don't get it when people, the kids are, is a quarterback, and you saw him
0: Heisman
1: as a quarterback.
0: Trophy winning quarterback,
1: right? He's a Heisman Trophy quarterback.
2: That might have been why they were just like, this guy's doing too good. Get him out of the spotlight.
1: Yeah. Okay. I'm just saying it was weird. It's just really weird.
2: Yeah. I think one of the most interesting things I've kind of learned on this show is like how much of the media side of things ties in to the games itself, of just like, you know, what the coaches and the pundits are saying, but also like how the players interview, and like there's all these extra factors that just make it so like it's a very tangled web of people and connections and kind of just like little choices that cascade.
1: Yeah, I get what you're saying. It's just tough when that's brought up. He was not a quarterback his whole career as college football, and they still want to draft him as a wide receiver. We should take him as a wide receiver. And I didn't get that.
2: Are there any players on the current roster in the Big Ten, or even like that top 25 list we were looking at, where you're like, that feels like they could be doing more with this person?
1: No, I mean, look, everybody can do better, and I think that people, I mean, look, I don't think when you look at it from a Michigan standpoint, I think Bryce Underwood will be really improved. I think everybody wants this. They want to see that, but I think he'll be vastly improved. He'll play the game at a different pace and different things like that. I think you'll be wonderfully surprised at how the game comes to him now.
2: Nice.
1: So tried to put it in good words, good terms, and everything like that. And I think everybody will enjoy watching this young man play again.
2: He was out for a bit, right?
1: No, he wasn't out. He got rattled a couple times and different things like that. But I don't think he was out. I don't think he got hurt or anything. He just, you know, you get hit.
2: Yeah.
1: Sometimes you get your bell rung. I'm just saying, you're gonna get your bell rung. It's football, and sometimes you do get your bell rung. Not the greatest thing in football, but you do get your bell rung every now and then.
2: Part of the game.
1: It is part of the game. I'm glad you said that.
2: I mean, that's like the one thing, and like I watched this like 15-minute documentary on the evolution of football helmets over the years, and it's like fascinating how much the technology has improved.
1: Yeah.
2: Over decades. Just
1: well, yeah, and you happening. Know. Look, when people put rules and regulations in place, and they're admonished, I think that's the goodest thing. That's the best thing you could do. Look, it's fine. I don't know why they banned smelling salt, though. I love that stuff. That stuff was good. That was some good stuff, man. Well, they banned it from
0: ammonia.
1: Right. It was just ammonia. Wake you up. Hey. But now, you're not allowed to do that in the league anymore.
0: You can't?
1: No. No, you can't do that in the league no more, bruh.
2: Yeah, you got to get your ammonia wholesale now.
1: Right, you got to go get it yourself. Yep. And pop it yourself.
0: You got to go in the tent.
1: I'm just saying, yes. Look, I get it. That used to get me all fired up. Yeah, because I had to get ready for that meeting. It'd be cold in that meeting, too. Because they keep it cold so you stay awake. You know what I'm saying?
0: Right, exactly.
2: It's for the meetings, huh?
1: And they wouldn't let us look at the clocks. They took clocks down out of the rooms. You know that,
2: now,
1: Larry. You know the rules.
2: I thought you meant before a game. Or the meeting is really funny.
1: No, this is going to camp. When you go to camp,
2: right.
1: they cover up the clocks. They
2: you
1: want
2: don't know
1: you,
2: what time
1: they
2: don't, it is.
1: You don't know what time it is or anything like that. You know?
2: Yep. Yeah.
1: You got no sense of timing because, you know, it's time for you start yarning and stuff. No. Keep them going.
0: You were on their time.
1: Right. They had you. You belonged to me.
2: Oh, man.
1: Right. You belong to us. Your buddy's here.
0: Exactly.
1: You in camp with us.
2: Yep. Boot camp at that point.
1: It was.
2: Yeah.
1: It was exactly what it was. But, I mean, you learned a lot. You learned a lot about the people you were gonna play with and everything like that.
0: 6 weeks worth.
2: What was like the most valuable lesson you felt like you learned in one of those camps?
1: Wow.
0: That's a great question.
1: That is a great question. I mean, there's so many little things. You know what I'm saying?
2: Maybe some of the little ones then.
1: My God. I learned to trust people.
2: That's huge.
1: You know what I'm saying? I learned to trust people. You have to trust every man does his job. You know what I'm saying? That guy ain't going to get you from behind because we got somebody who's going to wipe him up.
2: Yup.
1: Don't wipe him out. Don't worry. We got him.
0: I learned even though it's a sport, it's a business.
1: Mm-hmm.
0: You know, definitely. Business. Business. Everything was calculated, predetermined. You know, it was a business, man. It's, you know.
2: Yeah.
0: It's a sport, but very much so a business.
2: I mean, it's like the sport is at the center of it, but there's all of this stuff that grows around it.
1: No, you're a kid when you first go in. You're a grown man by middle of the season.
2: Yeah, they put you on the news and stuff.
1: Right. You don't care about that news and stuff. All you cared about is getting that paycheck and getting to the next game. You got What's the next game?
2: Good to task focus. I think that's also probably a pretty good valuable lesson is just to always keep your sights set on the next thing.
1: Oh, they kept you on the same page. They kept you on the page. They knew. We knew who we was playing. You knew what the important games. That's when your coach would say things like, this is it right here. This right here.
2: This is the one.
1: This is the one. You know you're playing the Eagles. You know you're playing the Cowboys. You know you're going to play the Giants. You know who you're
2: locking, boys.
0: A little bit more intense.
1: Exactly. Yeah. They're going to give you that extra energy. If you're playing in a conference teams, you okay. All right. That's good. But really? I mean, you know what you got to win. Where you got to win at.
2: Yeah.
0: Yeah.
2: Different mindset, huh?
1: So it's just a different, it's a different mindset. Different things and coaches. And I'm going to say it. Coaches don't like each other either. They don't like one
0: another. Not all.
1: Huh. No, they don't like each other all the time.
2: A lot of very opinionated people.
1: Yep. Yeah.
0: I learned also when I went to a playoff team that playoffs were different than regular season.
1: Oh, God, yeah. Mm. Yes.
0: Yeah. They,
1: that's money. That's money.
2: Yeah. That's where the business
0: things went up two or three notches.
1: Right. You win a playoff game, you're going to make some extra money. That's extra money right there.
2: Oh, wow.
0: Yeah.
2: Man.
1: And everybody knew about it. Some coaches would just make it out there, put it out there and show you how much money you will
2: from
1: win.
2: The start.
1: Yes. They'll show you
0: a
1: stack. They show you stacks of money.
2: They're like, here's the carrot. Boot camp on the stick.
1: Exactly.
2: Yep. Go and get it.
1: That's just where, that was just the way it was, man. I'm like, wow, wow. Coach showing us what's up.
2: Who was your guys' coach when you were first starting out?
1: Joe Gibbs.
2: Joe Gibbs, right. Okay, yeah. I mentioned earlier today, yeah.
1: Yeah.
0: Mine was Monty Clark.
2: Monty Clark.
0: Head coach of the Detroit Lions.
1: If you don't know who that is, Google him, folks. You can go.
2: I'm doing it now.
1: If you don't know Joe Gibbs, Google him.
2: We're working on it.
1: Joe Gibbs did not cuss or anything when he said, gosh,
0: they should know. They should know Joe Gibbs now. That's a championship coach.
1: He used to say, gosh dang it. he's from the, what do you call it? The Coryell tree.
0: Don Coryell.
1: Oh, my God. He was.
0: Aaron Coryell.
1: Aaron Coryell, man. Don, get out there. The team, they like to throw that ball, boy. But he loved to run it, too. I know Joe Gibbs did it. We ran it with the Hogs.
0: So Google the Hogs. After I left the Lions, I played for two historic coaches. Don Shula. You heard that name?
1: Yeah.
0: Don Shula and it was what was
1: Dan,
0: my coach in Denver?
1: Dan
0: Reeves. Dan
1: Reeves. It's
0: God,
1: okay.
0: Thank you.
1: Dan.
0: Dan Reeves, yeah.
1: It's okay.
0: Former Cowboy, Dallas Cowboy.
1: Exactly. And he patted himself after his coach. I mean, good God, he had it laid down.
0: Tom Landry,
1: exactly.
0: Suits and ties.
1: Oh, my God. I remember Joe
0: Dan Gibbs. Was cool, though. Jamie, you'd have liked playing for Dan.
1: Really?
0: Dan was a player's coach. He was a player's coach.
1: Because he played. He got it.
0: Yeah.
1: He got it. That's what I'm saying. You get it. He got it.
0: We didn't stay at a hotel the night before a game. We stayed at home. He said, you get sleep better sleep with your wife than you would in a hotel. So Dan was a cool coach, man.
1: Thanks. Yeah. Maybe he should have let y'all groove. He should have let y'all groove. Not that Super Bowl.
0: Nah, y'all kicked our butt in the Super Bowl.
1: Anyway, we got to go to a break. Question of the day. Now, you got the top 25. I told you the top 25. Who is overrated? What team is overrated? And what team is
0: you're narrowing it down to one.
1: Yeah, one.
0: One overrated team.
1: One overrated team and one underrated team.
0: Okay.
1: You know, overrated or underrated? I mean, both. Gotcha. You get them both. I mean, and then on top of that, what's your big five in the Big Ten? It hasn't changed. I know some of you going to call in and tell me your five, and it's going to be the same as my five. But it ain't going to be the same as my five because I know what you're going to put in front. I know most of you. Anyway, you're listening to the M Zone on the Big 1050.
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5: 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Miller had 9 sacks and 15 quarterback hits last year with the Commanders. In other pass rusher news, Aaron Donald had another workout at the Rams facility over the weekend. Head coach Sean McVay said he would not put any deadline on whether Donald would need to sign with the team. I'm Adam Abdallah.
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0: Rocks in the M Zone. Jamie Morris. My man Dylan on the other side of the glass.
1: Yeah.
0: And you got Larry Lee. That's right. Yeah. We call him Big Sweet. 734-998-1050. I know I asked you this before, but the top 25's out. AP poll. That means the media. Their poll is out, and they have their who they think number one is. Basically, it's the same in the top seven anyway. And I think Michigan is where they're supposed to be at 16. It's a good little spot to start in, and they'll work their way back. But what do you think? Who is the overrated team, and who is the underrated team? Who do you think that's not getting their just due? Maybe you think it's Clemson. They haven't been. They're not even in the top 25 this year. First time since 2011. Wow. That's crazy. But they did pick them last year, and they were supposed to be real, real good. They turned out to be real, real bad. I'm just saying. 734-998-1050. What's up, Hadley?
2: What? Are we on? Hello?
3: Yeah. Hadley.
4: Welcome to the show.
0: Hadley's messing with you guys. You know that. Come on.
2: What are you calling Hadley for? I'm not a girl.
0: I said Hadley. Jesus, I know who you are. What's wrong with you?
2: It sounded like you said Hadley.
0: I said Hadley.
2: I've been called worse, but that's fine.
0: By better people, though, I bet.
2: I would hope so.
0: Well, that's what I said.
2: So is this a two-parter QOTD?
0: It is a two-parter.
2: Right on.
0: Who's your overrated? Well, and who's your underrated? And the other part is your top five in the Big Ten.
2: Well, I'll go with a little more difficult one. The top overrated team in the top 25. I haven't studied all the teams like maybe you have. Have you studied most of them, Jamie?
0: I have, Hadley. I'm sorry.
2: Well, there you go.
0: I don't know what that means. There you go. What does that mean? There you go.
2: No, but you keep on top of all this stuff. That's your job.
0: Well, I give you my opinion. I try to.
2: I know you do. That's what you're supposed to do, right?
0: Yeah, I agree. So, Hadley, you don't have an opinion? Would you like an opinion?
2: I always have an opinion about everything, Jamie.
0: Okay.
2: I would say my overrated team, I'm going to say, it's between Texas A&M and Texas Tech, but I'll go with Texas Tech.
0: Okay. And is that because they don't have their quarterback? Rank?
2: Well, I don't know. I don't study up on it.
0: Sorsby is not there anymore. You know that, right? And he was the quarterback there. Brandon Sorsby. Okay. Remember?
2: I remember Brandon Sorsby. Okay. Very good quarterback.
0: Yep. But he's not playing this year, remember?
2: I guess. So Texas Tech.
0: Okay. Texas Tech's overrated. That's an overrated team?
2: Yeah, I'll give them the overrated and the one that's underrated. Yeah, I'm going to say Clemson. I think they should have been in the top 25.
0: Wow. They bombed so bad last year, Hadley. I think that's what people are saying no. That's why the media is not looking at them.
2: It was an interesting stat you brought up earlier when you were going over the top 25 about teams that had won the national championship ended up the next year not ranked.
0: Mm-hmm.
2: Michigan was one of them. There were only four teams, I think you said?
0: Right.
2: Wow. And in the whole history of the AP?
0: Yeah, that's what it said, Hadley. I can only read what you want.
2: Oh, I know that. I'm not looking at the list, Jamie, so you're going to have to kind of be my eyes.
0: I also let you know that Michigan State has a new athletic director.
2: Yeah. They hired that guy from Western Michigan.
0: Right.
2: Yeah. But isn't his last name Bartholomew or something?
0: Probably I said it wrong. I guess you're right. It is May.
2: Okay. Yeah, something like that. Well, that's good for them. I mean, it's pretty funny how Michigan State needs new presidents, new IDs.
0: They didn't get a new president, though. They just got the other one to come back.
2: Yeah, they talked him into it. Izzo did his thing and got him to come back. So that's a good thing. But it almost was, Jamie, they were looking for all three. A new president, a new AD, and who else? I don't know, but that would have been a first, right?
0: Right.
2: Because I don't remember that ever happening.
0: Well, I know that a lot of people were saying that instead they could return the former athletic director, Mark Hollis.
2: Hollis.
0: Yeah.
2: Yeah. But he's the one that ran the Rocket Classic down in Detroit. But I don't think he wanted to come back to Michigan State anymore. I think he was done with them.
0: I think he liked me. I don't know if you read the comments that I read. He wanted to come back. Oh, yeah. He knew it. Yeah.
2: Isn't he pretty old?
0: What is old now, Hadley? Are you old?
2: Are 70? You old? Well, it's in the eye of the beholder, Jamie.
0: I agree with you. That's why I said, what is old?
2: Well, when you wake up in the morning, do you say, I'm old? Or do you say, no, I got Starbucks coming up?
0: As a matter of fact, Hadley, I'm not going to announce this today. I'm going to keep it to myself.
2: When are you going to announce it then?
0: I don't know. ask me tomorrow.
2: Okay,
0: say, hey,
2: can
0: you announce the thing that you wanted to announce yesterday?
2: Why do you do this, Jamie? Why
0: I don't
2: do you,
0: know.
2: I'm just asking. Because you say, I'm not going to do that now.
0: Just thought, you know what? I was going to say it, but then I said, nah, I'm good.
2: Well, wait till tomorrow or whatever.
0: Yeah.
2: So, hey, to Larry Lee, I'm glad you had such a great concert. Just fill me in a little bit. I've never been to the Dream Cruise down in Detroit. Do you know when it's set up, when they get it? How many days does it run? Do you know?
0: Friday, Saturday. It's Friday, Saturday mainly.
2: Okay. And then I assume they just probably get lots of car clubs and private owners and stuff, and they just cruise up and down Woodward with their cars.
0: Well, people cruise and people post their cars. They park them. You know what I'm saying? On the side, you can walk down the sidewalk and look at the cars.
2: Wow. You've never been to it, have you?
0: I have been to I was there for the first three cruises, I think.
1: It started in
0: 97. Yeah.
2: I thought the Dream Cruise was kind of old, like back in the 60s or
0: 70s. No. It started in 97, Hadley.
2: Ah, okay. All right. Well, so you've been to three of them, huh?
0: We were serving pancakes for everybody. Pancakes! Come on, get me pancakes! We were feeding the masses at the time.
1: That was about my 8th or 10th.
2: Yeah. Yeah, Larry, I was going to say, you've been to quite a few of them. And how many concerts have you done there now?
1: Probably 6 or 7, at least.
2: Yeah.
1: I did one.
2: All in Pontiac, right?
1: My first one was with Kenny Olson. That name, Kenny Olson, was a guitar player for Kid Rock. And Kenny was a great guitar player. He studied under Jimi Hendrix. So I did a show with him years ago. That was about my 7th or 8th one, this past one. Yep.
2: And you'll keep doing it for as long as you can play that bass guitar, huh?
1: Absolutely. Preach, Hadley, yes.
2: As long as your health holds out, Jamie, Lee, and you don't have to broadcast from the RV anymore.
1: Well, I'm doing it as we speak.
0: Yeah, he's broadcasting from the RV right now. What are you talking about,
1: right,
0: Hadley?
2: Oh, you don't do it. You can't do it from your home? I'm just asking.
1: I sold my home here in Michigan. My home's in L.A.
2: Oh, okay. So you don't own a home at all?
1: Yeah, I don't
2: own a home. No, I know that.
1: At all. Yeah, I'm in the RV all summer. And then I go out to L.A. We have the home in L.A.
2: Yeah, right. Mm-hmm. Yeah. Oh, okay. Yeah. Well, so when are you going to make your trip down to 24 Cheesecakery?
1: I know. You know what? I got to do it. Jamie and I had a little lunch or had a little meeting last week, and we were out that way. I could have probably done it that day, but I wasn't thinking. So it's coming up soon. I got to do it because before I know it, it'll be October, end of October, and I'll be headed back to L.A.
2: Right. I know this is still a little ahead. I know this is still a little ahead of time, Larry, but as you know, UCLA plays Michigan this year.
1: It's in November.
2: I know. I was going to ask you, are you going to try to stick around till then and go to the game,
1: I've been contemplating it because there's something else that's keeping I think Jamie knows, but in the October, they're putting me in the Dayton Hall of Fame.
0: Oh, I knew that.
1: In Dayton.
2: Oh, that's right. Yep. Congrats on that, by the way.
1: I might as well stick around for that, and then I might just stick around enough to go to... The only thing about it, driving this RV, I don't like driving it in...
0: He got to get the hell out of here, Hadley. Got to get the hell out of there.
1: Yeah, I think so. But I could take the southern route, go down through El Paso and Phoenix and that way instead of Albuquerque and up in the mountains, so... I don't know. I'm still tossing it around, Hadley.
2: Well, I hope you get a chance to go because Jamie can take you up to the suites and you can have lots of food.
1: I know. Unofficial mayor of Ann Arbor, man. I can go to a game with Jamie. I just have to, UCLA has offered me to stay on the sideline.
0: You go ahead down on November. The sideline. That's the greatest thing. Get you a nice fur coat, you know.
1: That's November.
0: Wear that fur coat. You get that fur coat looking real good.
2: Jamie, my quick Big Ten top five. As Brady Hoke used to say, Ohio number one.
0: Yeah.
2: I'll put Oregon number two.
0: Uh-huh.
2: Well, I'm going to put Indiana number three.
0: Uh-huh.
2: And then, USC four.
0: Mm-hmm.
2: And what the hell, I'll put Michigan five.
0: Yeah. Was it that hard for you to pick Michigan? Wow.
2: Yeah, just because of where they are in the AP and the coaches poll.
0: I think they're in a great spot. I think they're in a great spot.
2: Yeah.
0: Couldn't do nothing but climb out.
2: Yeah. But UCLA wasn't ranked in any of them, were they?
0: No.
1: No, sir. No. I think the program's going to be much improved, though. I do.
2: I agree. And I meant to ask you, too, Larry. I can't remember his name, but you just hired a really good coach for UCLA.
0: James Madison.
1: Okay.
2: Yeah, yeah. That should work out for you really well, I would hope.
1: Yeah, he said, what's the name? Disciple. Cignetti's Disciple.
2: Okay.
1: Yeah.
2: Well, boys, I guess we'll try to do this all again tomorrow and have more fun.
0: Okay.
1: All right, Hadley.
2: Later, boys.
0: Bye, Hadley.
2: Bye.
0: Wow. I don't know. Why freeze up?
1: Hadley reminds me of my college roommate.
0: Does he?
1: My college roommate is a big wig at Oracle.
0: Mm-hmm.
1: Hadley reminds me of my college roommate, man. His name is Matt Mayerson.
0: Yeah. Sounds like a Mayerson. yeah. What is my... did I give you... I gave you guys my top five, right?
1: Yeah. I got to do mine, I guess.
0: Yeah, do yours.
1: Indiana.
0: Mm-hmm.
1: Ohio State.
0: Mm-hmm.
1: Oregon.
0: Mm-hmm.
1: USC.
0: Mm-hmm.
1: Michigan.
0: Okay. That's kind of a surprise. Would you like to do one, Dylan?
4: Yeah, give me a sec, though.
1: Oh, he's still studying. See, that's that studious Dylan. The studious from your sister.
4: This is just the top five of the Big Ten.
0: Yeah, top five in the Big Ten. Now I'm not looking for top five in the country. I'm saying top five in the Big Ten.
4: I feel like my list would be pretty similar, but I think I would maybe have Michigan a little like on six or something. I'm not sure if it makes the top five yet, but I want it to, just for my own sake.
0: Yeah, I'm not putting any pressure on anybody.
1: Well, what are the other five, Dylan?
4: Hold on, I'm doing my research.
1: Oh, okay.
0: Well, I mean, if you got Oregon and Ohio State, one and two.
4: I feel like that's the one and two. How are you? Wisconsin is three or four, do we think?
0: Wisconsin's not even three or four. No.
4: Nowhere?
0: I mean, you got the teams you should be looking at are in no particular order: Indiana, Ohio State, Oregon, USC, and either Penn State or Michigan.
1: Yeah.
4: All right. I think in that case, I'll do Ohio State, Oregon, USC, Indiana, Michigan. That'll be my top five.
0: Okay.
1: That ain't bad. I can handle that one.
4: It just feels right, you know.
0: Yeah, Dylan is
4: vibes-based decisions.
0: It sounds real good.
1: Dylan's trying to be cerebral about this.
4: I'm overthinking it, is what I'm
0: doing.
4: He's
0: really over. That's what I was going to say. He's really, really thinking about it too much. Just let it go.
4: That's
0: flow.
4: The usual problem. Yeah.
0: Let it flow, baby. Let it go. Say no. Listen to me. To you, right now, you can't be wrong. Just remember
4: that's
0: that.
4: That's true. Nothing. Right. No results have happened yet.
0: Exactly. So, I mean, next week you're going to give another time and say, I just thought about this. I'm going to go with that. I'm going to use that as my reference.
4: Yeah, I'll keep my eyes peeled. I'll update the list as the season goes.
0: Right, there you go. That's what you're trying to do. Male, female, that's, you know, hey, this is cool. We don't have any, there's no judgment zone around here. That's all I'm saying.
4: This is the M zone, not the judgment zone.
0: No, we ain't judging nobody, because it won't make sense when we do.
1: Hey, welcome to the M zone.
0: I'm just saying.
4: That's my favorite audio cue when I'm editing the podcast, is because I can see it so clearly in the waveform every time.
0: Well, I'm trying to make sure everybody knows what the name of the show is, right?
4: Oh, we know. You make sure we know.
1: Sometimes he leaves the bass out.
0: I do leave the bass out every
1: bass,
0: now and
1: I'm
0: then.
1: A bass player now.
4: He gets a little trembly.
1: You got to add a little bass to the voice.
5: Welcome to the big...
0: Wow. Now, that's too much bass. Wow.
1: What's that song? What was that song, Dylan? All bass, no treble?
4: Oh.
1: Wasn't there a
5: because
1: song
5: I'm
1: out
5: all about
1: ago?
5: That bass, about that bass, no bass, treble. Something like that.
1: Yeah.
0: Wow.
1: Yeah,
4: she's
0: like
4: dating
0: that.
4: The kid from Spy Kids now.
1: Oh, wow.
0: What?
4: Yeah, that singer is dating the little curly-haired guy.
0: Wow. The lady.
1: It was just... Unfortunately, we lost a young actress over the weekend.
0: Yeah, the girl that played in the movie, what do you call it? I forgot the name of the movie, with Denzel Washington.
1: Yeah. That was a sad story.
0: That was a sad story. And she knew she was having problems. And she tried get through them all.
4: Yeah, Hayden Panettiere.
0: Yes, that's her.
4: That was her name. Only 36. That's so tragic.
0: That's a shame.
1: No. Yeah. God bless her. So.
0: No, I get it. It's a sad moment.
4: Yeah.
0: We should.
4: Keep it living, though.
0: No, you're right.
4: But yeah.
0: You ready to give us your teams now?
4: Oh, didn't I already do that? I thought I just did.
0: Did he give them to us?
4: I feel like Larry heard them. I said Ohio State, yeah, Oregon, yeah. I think it was Indiana, USC, then Michigan.
0: Okay. All right.
4: That's, I might have switched right. those three and four, but.
0: No, you're fine.
4: That's the prediction.
0: Oh, okay. There you
1: so
0: go.
1: Who do you think is overrated or underrated?
4: I feel like Michigan is slightly underrated. Because
1: I think
4: like you said, Jamie, I think it's a good spot for them to be in because maybe some people will underestimate us.
0: It's a great spot to think about. I mean, you start out, there's no real pressure on you to do anything.
4: Mm-hmm.
0: You know what I'm saying?
4: Overrated? I feel like I haven't really heard much about USC. I keep hearing that they're good, but
0: they got the number one class in recruiting.
4: Okay.
0: They got a brand new building that that housed them. The football team.
4: If it's their number one in recruiting, doesn't that mean they have a lot of like newer, less?
0: They got
4: experience?
0: Newer players. Yeah, okay. They got some good young players.
1: But I want to say Ohio State could be overrated.
0: Mm. Yeah, I don't believe that.
1: At number one,
0: no.
1: I know they're going to be good because they have the money to be good, but how good, you know, is just, you know, they got the wide receiver coming back, right? The phenom.
0: Yeah, right.
1: They could be a little overrated at number one.
4: Well, I think the hype machine, especially when you've got a team like that with, like, everything essentially going for them.
1: Yeah.
4: Even if they are super good, the like public perception is always going to make them seem better or like a more imposing force.
0: No, you're right. I think that's right.
4: Mm-hmm.
0: But I mean, sometimes you live up to those expectations.
4: Those are the fun games to watch,
0: right? Sure. And everybody will be watching them, trying to watch them to see what they can get out of it and everything
4: they
0: like that.
4: They want to see the Giants
1: fall.
4: Don't
1: they play Texas early again?
0: They do. They have Texas down deep in the heart of
1: deep
0: Texas.
1: Deep in the heart of Texas.
4: Yeehaw.
1: The stars at night are big and bright. Deep in the heart of Texas. You know I'm a music.
0: I'm thinking about going. I'm actually thinking about going to Austin.
4: Yeah.
1: For Ohio State?
0: Yeah. I'm thinking about
1: you going to Ohio State game?
0: Well, Michigan plays. We have a return game with Texas also. Remember, Texas came here to play us a couple years ago.
4: Right.
0: Remember? And we owe them a return visit. So I'm thinking.
4: Pay it back.
0: I'm thinking we're going back.
1: The only thing I'm thinking about is whether to stick around in November to see the UCLA Michigan game. I wish it wasn't so late in the year, man.
4: Anytime Michigan goes against a California team, I'm always a little extra invested.
0: Right.
1: Yeah.
0: I got you. Well, let's go to a break. We come back. Philly E, you hold on, and we're going to bring you on and see what you think. 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

0: I'm getting, people are sending me, they know who the next president is, but I ain't saying nothing. I'm not giving no names, not me. Ain't no concern for mine. Pay no, never mind to that man behind the screen.
1: When you gonna make your speech?
2: Your big announcement.
0: What speech? What, man?
2: Take a press conference.
1: When you gonna do your speech, Sammy?
0: I'm not doing no speech. I'm not doing anything. They supposed to pick this president, and we gonna make moves, right? We gonna do our moves, right?
2: All right.
1: Yeah.
0: Gotta make moves. 734-988-1050. Hadley, I wish I knew what you were going to say, because I know what everybody's going to say when we get that new president. Anyway, what's up? Philly E, what's going on?
3: Hey, what's up, man? I'm on ready alert. I'm going to have to go pick up my old lady at the airport. She's coming back. So.
0: Where's she coming back from? Wait a minute. She don't went on vacation without you, bro?
3: Nah, she went home to see her mother. Her mother's like 94. She lives in El Paso.
0: And you didn't want to go? You didn't want to go, bro?
3: What the hell am I going to do in El Paso?
1: Hey,
3: I'm going to hang out with her mother and like seven sisters? Nah, I don't think so. Anyway, I got to go to the airport. Yeah, I'm on Fredo duty. Yeah, go pick some up at the airport.
0: Yeah, go get him.
3: I'm your older
0: airport
3: brother, Mike, and I was stepped over. The way Pop wanted it. Ain't the way I wanted it. I can handle things. I'm smart. I like dumb. I'm smart, and I want respect. Anyway, I got to go to freaking airport.
0: Wait a minute. What airport do you pick him up at?
3: What do you mean? Philly's got an airport. What do you think I live in the booth?
0: You know me, man. You guys are too close to New York. You know what I'm saying.
3: Nah, Philadelphia has an international airport, actually.
0: I flew in it before. I flew in it from Washington, D.C. to be in fact. Yeah. From Dallas.
3: So I gotta go freaking do that. By the way, Dan Reeves was a player coach.
0: He was
3: player's coach because he was actually a player coach.
0: That's what we said. We said he was a player. That's what we said.
3: No, he was actually a player coach when he was on the Cowboys under Landry.
0: Under Landry? Okay, all right. He was.
3: Yeah.
0: Okay.
3: Yeah, he was actually a player coach. So, I mean, that stands to reason. I don't know if you guys are seeing this national crap, but, you know, first we had the whole Cowboy thing. Then we had the whole Dak thing. Now we're getting this shoved down our throat this week. CeeDee Lamb and Pickens are the best combination ever. I mean, what is it with this media? Are they completely delusional?
0: Everybody still loves the Cowboys. It's just hidden. Everybody
3: we're
0: still loves the Cowboys.
3: They're not even in the conversation.
0: But they are. They are.
3: They're not in the conversation.
0: Wow. Okay. You know it.
3: Are you kidding me? Think about all the tandems that you saw. I can start off with.
0: I agree with you. The Minnesota tandems are the number ones, and number twos are the Cincinnati tandems.
3: I was going to go with Swan and Stallworth, and you could go with Air Coryell's, you know, whether it was either John Jefferson.
0: Exactly. Yeah. John Jefferson.
1: I can do a good one.
3: And he wasn't even a Hall of Famer. What's his name was? From the trade from the Bengals. What the hell's his name? 13. Old Man Joyner,
0: yep.
3: Old Man Joyner. And then when Jefferson got shipped off to Siberia, they brought in Wes. Wes was incredible.
1: Yeah, he
3: incredible.
1: Was.
3: And I'm not even throwing the tight end in there. Winslow, probably the greatest ever of all time. And I got news for you. You talk about complimentary pieces, a speed guy and a possession guy. Branch and Biletnikoff were pretty damn good, too.
0: They weren't bad, were they? They weren't bad with Casper.
3: Right?
0: With Casper.
3: Yeah. You're right. Another Hall of Famer. You know, yeah, right. So you had three Hall of Famers. Two receivers and a tight end.
1: Hey, Philly, you know who held a record for a small time was Brett Perriman and Herman Moore.
3: Yeah, they had over 3,000 yards. Yeah.
0: He got to get his Lions in.
3: You're not going to say they're the greatest tandem of all time. I realize they had the most productive one year.
1: Not at all. I'm just saying they were one of the great tandems.
3: Yeah, it was a nice tandem, you know.
0: Hey, we had the fun bunch with the Redskins. Remember the fun bunch?
3: Yeah, you had a bunch of receivers. Yeah.
0: We had all kinds of receivers.
3: Yeah, I mean, listen, there's all kinds of tandems out there, and how you could just chalk it up to these two freaking guys? Come on, man.
1: Give right, me a freaking break. I agree.
3: Anyway, back to the original thing. I got Oregon, Ohio, Indy, Michigan, and USC. And the reason I have Oregon over Ohio, listen, Ohio State plays a really, really, for the first time ever, they play an incredible schedule this year. A daunting schedule, and they got pieces to replace. I mean, listen, I said Caleb Downs was the best player in the draft. And, listen, he did a lot of things back there that made Patricia's job a lot easier. So I think that was a huge loss. They just got people to replace, and it's really the schedule more than anything. And the reason I have Michigan right there with Indy is because I think Michigan is beating Indy head-to-head because Indy is going to beat Ohio State at home, and then they're going to have to turn around the very next week and come to the Big House, and they're going to be ripe for the picking. So I think we're beating them head-to-head. That's why I have us where
0: we're. I see what you're saying. I got it. I like that.
3: And Ohio, I don't know if they're overrated, but like I said, their schedule is so daunting. And the fact that they got to go to Texas, after all the crap that Arch and Sark had to hear after going to Columbus last year, you can't tell me they don't have that thing circled on the calendar. I mean, it's a red-letter game for them. It's going to really set the tone for their season. So I just can't see Texas losing that game. Now, who else is going to be overrated? LSU. Come on. Really? Really? Come on. I'm so sick of
0: everybody. So you think this team is overrated? The LSU team is overrated?
3: Absolutely. And so is Alabama. Really? Like you? Wait a second. Mark Bolger 2.0 got destroyed in the playoffs last year. They weren't really a genuine playoff team. So now they got to replace the great Mark Bolger 2.0 with who now? They're breaking in a new quarterback.
0: Right.
3: You already know they can't run the ball. So now even throwing the ball is a question for Alabama this year. So how good are they really going to be? You know what I mean? It's a legit question. I think underrated would be USC and Washington. I think Jed's got that quarterback, but now, I get it, that quarterback, what was his name, DeMond, what's his face? Oh, what was the kid's name? I know he started a lot of crap with the NIL deal and almost...
0: DeMond Williams, or is it?
3: Yeah, yeah, right. I wanted to say Wilson, but that's...
0: No, it's Williams.
3: Yeah, you know who that is.
0: I know who Sanford, that is.
3: Yeah, that's Lamont Sanford, right?
0: Exactly.
3: Yeah, no, this is not Lamont Sanford playing quarterback. The kid's legit. So I think Washington's underrated. So that's where I'm at with all that. I think Ohio's just going to have a rough time. Listen, the only thing I think they're saving grace is they have a lot of talent, and I think they are the best program in the entire country because they are clearly the most consistent in the last 20 years. You can't question that. So they seem to just reload. And why this year would be any different, I don't know. But I know they've never played a schedule like this. This schedule is absolutely it's insane. So that does not run well for them. And here's what's sickening. Don't you wish that Michigan had Notre Dame's schedule? Dude, I think there's high school teams that play harder schedule than Notre Dame this year.
0: Wait a minute. They did what Cignetti did.
3: Cignetti's reasoning for it is he's in the Big Ten and he knows he's going to have to run in the big boys, and you're going to have to, even if you don't play the big boys, you're still going to have to end up in the Big Ten championship game against somebody. Like, Notre Dame doesn't run into anybody or play a championship
0: game. They just got to win 10 games, Philly.
3: They just got to win 10 games against Sister of the Poor. And their big game is Miami, and they got it at home. Give me a break. Are you kidding me? Absolutely crazy. So that's where I'm at with that. Now, you guys were talking about the NFL in preseason. It is night and day to what it used to be.
0: Right.
3: You know, when we were kids... They used to play a 6-game preseason schedule, and they chopped two of them off when they went to a 16-game schedule.
0: Right.
3: I guess they moved. They they moved the two games to the regular season. But here's the thing. They used to play the starter. I remember the Vikings were struggling with the Eagles. This is 1976. And I remember Alan Page was held or something. He got all pissed off. And he made a couple sacks late in the fourth quarter to preserve a close game. What the hell is Alan Page in, like, what year was that? Year 13? What is he doing in the fourth quarter of a preseason game, right? I mean, it's insane.
0: Trying to make the team. Trying to make the team.
3: This is specific to you. The 79 Cowboys, I remember they opened, this was Tom Flurry's first game. So they're in a Hall of Fame game, Dallas and Oakland.
0: Right.
3: And I remember that Tom Landry put Roger Staubach back in the game on the last drive to try to pull that game out because it was the frickin' Raiders.
0: Right, he wanted to win. He didn't want the Raiders to beat him.
3: He wanted to win.
0: I remember that.
3: And later in that preseason, Septien hits a walk-off game-winning field goal in front of a full, this is preseason now, full house against the Steelers because the Steelers kept beating them in the regular season and,
0: right.
3: and the Super Bowl.
0: Right. You had
3: and
0: to
3: they were running, dude, they were chasing him around like they just won, I don't know, Super Bowl 14 at the time. You know, it was crazy. It was night and day. These guys played into the fourth quarter. They played all those games. And now it's, you don't even want to play the guy. The preseason is the first three games of the regular season. And that's why the Cincinnati Bengals, that's one of the reasons why they get off to these slow starts. I mean, there's other reasons,
0: right.
3: obviously. They just don't have the roster. But, September is literally the preseason now. Unfortunately, those games really count. And that can really hurt your chances. So, and in terms of, I saw this thing, you saw the Hall of Fame for baseball. And I got to say, there's a couple guys. I guess because they're talking about Tommy John, I think Ira was talking about it this morning, and he was kind of making a case for Tommy John to go into the Baseball Hall of Fame. And I got news for you. He's got a legitimate argument. He really does. Because, first of all, 288 wins. I know it's not 300, but between you and me, nobody's ever going to win 300 games again. Those days are gone. So 288 seems like a pretty big deal to me. And quite frankly, if you remember, he played in a stretch where he went from the Dodgers to the Yankees. He went to the World Series 4 out of 5 years, and he was the centerpiece of both pitching staffs for the Dodgers and the Yankees from 77 to 81. He was the centerpiece of both staffs. So there's a legitimate argument for Tommy John, and the thing that's really crazy is because of who he is and that surgery, there's more people that know the name Tommy John than probably 80% of the people in the Hall of Fame. And here's where the media really misses the question. The question you should be asking is, if Tommy John had that procedure and was 15 games under 500 for the next 10 years, would we even be talking about him?
0: No, that would be
3: no.
0: That's true. You're right.
3: No.
0: No.
3: It's because he had that procedure and became a damn good pitcher.
0: You realize everybody gets a Tommy John surgery now. They line up for this.
2: That's the elbow one.
3: Yeah, but
2: right?
3: My point is,
0: yeah,
3: that procedure would be known as, I don't know, UCL replacement or a Frank Joe procedure. It wouldn't be the Tommy because he was so successful. You know what I mean? And because of that success, I think he has a strong argument. And then some of the other things that I brought up. And again, back in the day in the Hall of Fame, you had to be the elite of the elite. Then it became some guys were compilers, some guys were just X amount of all-star games, maybe 8 or 9 or whatever. Now I think it's kind of like one or two things that really distinguishes you from everybody else. And I think Tommy John kind of has that distinction, considering that stretch he had between 77 and 81 after the procedure and the fact that he pitched so long, like a Jim Cott who's in, same thing, he was a compiler, and that procedure and his success after the procedure. That's the thing. The success after procedure really makes it a big deal. So, but there's other guys that need to get in. I think That's my old lady calling now. I guess I'm on ready alert.
0: You get your butt off that phone, boy. I don't know what you're doing. Keep talking.
3: Bill Madlock needs to get in. Bill Madlock has 4 freaking batting titles, and I get it. He doesn't have the big accumulation of numbers because he had some injuries. But to me, 4 batting titles should put you in the Hall of Fame. And listen, I know this guy was a creep, but his numbers are astounding. Albert Bell, without question, needs to go into the Baseball Hall
0: from,
3: of Fame.
0: From the Cleveland Indians?
3: Dude, his numbers are astounding. I think he had
0: how
3: like
0: many
3: 9
0: years did he
3: years
0: wait
3: of 100
0: how many
3: RBIs.
0: Years? How many years with the Indians?
3: He had 9 straight years of 100 RBIs. How the hell are you not in? I get okay. it. He was a creep.
0: He was a creep. That's why he was.
3: Yeah,
0: he was
3: like,
0: weird.
3: Yeah, wait. Yeah, but he wasn't a low life like Pete Rose. Pete Rose was a bona fide low life.
0: Everybody
3: you know
0: loves
3: I mean?
0: Pete Rose. Those
3: yeah,
0: are fighting
3: know,
0: words. You're gonna get
3: I
0: your
3: like
0: you're gonna get your
3: too,
0: butt kicked. You better leave Pete Rose alone. He's a musical genius.
3: He got weirder as he got older. I mean, he really got really weird. It's not like he improved and looked back on. You know, and gained this perspective throughout life. He never did that. He just got weirder and creepier as he got older.
1: You know, and that hurt me because I'm a Big Red Machine fan. Oh, man. Always. I grew up with the Big Red Machine, boy.
3: Oh, listen. The Phillies don't win that World Series in 1980 if Pete Rose isn't on that team. They just
0: right.
3: don't.
0: That's right. true. Right.
3: Right. And I don't know if people realize this, but the Phillies were ultimate chokers in those years. They've always found ways to lose. Now, there's a key moment in the 9th inning where the Royals have the bases loaded in Game 6 of the World Series, and there's a foul ball, and Bob Boone runs over to the dugout to catch it. And in typical Philly fashion of the 1970s, the ball pops out of Bob Boone's glove. But Pete Rose is there to just snatch it out of the air for a huge out. Now, I'm going to tell you guys right now, if Pete Rose isn't on that team, that ball falls into the dugout, and I don't know who the batter was. Maybe it was Amos Otis. Probably doubles, a couple runs score. The Phillies piss away Game 6, and then they're so distraught, they come up with an 85 St. Louis Cardinals Game 7 performance, and they blow the whole thing. I'm telling you, that's what would have happened. But Pete Rose. As much as a lowlife he is, he was a winner.
1: Charlie Hustle, man.
0: That's Charlie Hustle, man. You can't talk
3: Johnny
0: about
3: on the spot.
0: Can't be tough.
3: That's true. I honestly believe that. All right, let me get the hell out of here because I got to go pick up my old.
0: All right,
3: lady.
0: Go talk. Go
3: get on the bar. Go blue.
0: Go blue.
1: All right, go blue.
2: He's a little Philly.
0: Man, crazy, man. He is crazy.
1: Charlie Hustle, man. Don't be talking about Pete Rose.
0: Pete Rose
1: I
0: is crazy.
1: I grew up, man. Pete Rose, Lee May, Dave Concepcion.
0: The Big Red
1: Bench.
0: Machine, baby. The Big Red Machine.
1: I used to love the Big Red Machine.
0: That was it. They were the team. Everybody
1: yeah.
0: played the Red Sox. I'll never forget who they played.
1: That's right. What's the name out in the outfield? What was his name? Yeah, Lee May.
0: Ugly shoes.
1: Dave Concepcion. You had Pete Rose, Johnny Bench. What was the famous outfielder's name? Man, that's going to drive me crazy now. Oh, man. I got all the infield guys. George. Lee May, Johnny Bench, Dave Concepcion, Pete Rose. I see his face, man. I just can't say his name. Oh, my God.
0: It's crazy. Crazy, man.
1: Anyway, I love the Big Red Machine, boy. I was growing up in Dayton. I was a Big Red Machine fan, boy. big. Loved me some Bengals and some Cincinnati Reds.
0: Yeah, okay. All
1: Kenny
0: right.
1: Anderson, Kenny Anderson, quarterback of the Bengals. Man,
0: I remember that. I remember it was the coldest day in the history of NFL football.
1: Yeah.
2: Like the beginning of Rudolph.
1: You remember that?
0: What? Yeah. Did he say like Rudolph?
4: Yeah, like the beginning of Rudolph, where they have to cancel Christmas because it's too cold.
0: What? Well, nobody, they ain't canceled Christmas. This one didn't get canceled. They just got warm.
4: Yep. They were like, get the blood flowing.
1: Was that San Diego and wasn't it Kellen Winslow?
0: Yeah, Kellen Winslow, that was freezing. And the face mask was freezing on there, all kinds of things. It was rain, sleet, and snow the whole time.
4: That sounds like a nightmare. Just sliding around the ground.
0: Dude, just sliding around everywhere, dude.
1: Ken Riley, Isaac Curtis.
4: So when you're playing in rain, do you have to, like, adjust your braking distance, like, when driving, so you, like, slide a little bit more?
0: Dude, it's crazy. It is crazy.
1: I bet. Yeah, you got to tip. It's not tiptoe, but
0: yeah.
1: You gotta walk, run gingerly.
0: Just got to run gingerly, because you're going to go splat.
4: Oh, yeah.
1: Yeah.
0: And then once you get wet, you're freezing. It's going to be cold until you go in at halftime and change that whole clothing.
4: Oh, God.
0: All of it. You change it all. You take it all off because you don't want to freeze.
4: Yeah.
1: George Foster.
0: Yeah, George Foster. There you go.
1: What's the outside? It was the outfielder. I loved me some Cincinnati Reds back then, boy. And some Bengals. What was the defensive lineman the Bengals had that was all pro?
0: The guy that didn't want to go in when he broke his leg?
1: Yeah.
0: I can't think. It's something with a K. Something with a K. I forgot.
1: You're talking about the nose tackle. That was around our time.
0: He wouldn't leave. He was not going to leave the field. Until he saw the team win. I'm like, well, you got a long wait. you go wait a long time, bro.
1: Oh, he played at
0: Hey, how about the Clippers getting out? They did no funds. They funneled no money. This is what the league said. They funneled no money to the owner didn't, they said. It's all cleared. Balmer, the owner, and Kawhi.
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0: 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Jamie Morris. My man Dylan on the other side of the glass. Hey. And you got Larry Lee joining us. Sweet. He's big sweet, yes.
1: There.

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18: 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That is the Super Bowl champion, the All-Pro, the Lions legend himself, number 75, ladies and gentlemen, Lomas Brown. I am Anthony Bellino, our audio engineer in the bullpen. 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It's a Monday. It is the 17th day of August, 2026. Lomas Brown, my good man, how are you on this Monday, partner?
19: I'm doing good, AB. It is a post-preseason Monday
16: we get to talk about the game that we participated in.
17: Saw some great action at training camp on Sunday.
16: Yes, we did. Yep, we did.
17: We dodged some raindrops falling on my head.
16: You know, I tried to dodge them. I didn't do a great job.
17: I don't know what you're doing.
16: I know. I didn't do a great job of dodging them. But
17: I don't know why you didn't.
16: Yeah, I know, AB.
17: Slow feet don't eat.
16: Hey, they slow now. So I won't be eating much, AB. I won't be eating much.
17: Danny Galen, how are you on this Monday evening, partner?
19: Slow feet forever. I've never once, no one has ever accused me of being fast. I can tell you that.
17: That is very much fair. We are here for the annual American Cancer Society Detroit Select Golf outing at Oakland Hills Country Club. A wonderful outing. This place was packed to the brim. We had not only two groups on every hole on the south course, two groups on every hole on the north course.
16: Oh, wow.
17: So we're talking 848 groups. If, you know, 36 groups on each course. It was awesome today, Lomas Brown. And it was, you know, some suspect weather driving in. It was cloudy. Yeah. It was overcast. It was looking a little sus driving in. But you know what? It was sunny and 80-plus throughout the entire afternoon. It was beautiful.
16: Well, that is great, AB. And look, the American Cancer Society is a great cause. And I'm glad to see people. Look, this late in the year, golfers are still going out. I know you golfers play all. If you could, you would play all year long. But it's just great to see how the community gets involved and supports a great cause like this. Like I say, American Cancer Society, every cancer, every life, man. And unfortunately, that's how my mom passed from cancer, you know, colon cancer and lung cancer at the age of 67. So that word to me, and it's on my side of the family, her side of the family. So that's an ugly word to me. So I'm glad they're doing everything they can, AB, to try to eradicate that terrible disease.
17: And just an awesome turnout here this morning and this afternoon. And how about my man Adam Armstrong? What I love about Adam is throughout the course of the playoffs, I swear to God, every single missed jumper throughout the course of the Piston playoff game, every missed jumper, we were in lockstep. Mm-hmm. It didn't matter. Cade missed the layup, we were talking. Right? Made buckets, I wouldn't hear from him. It was fine. But we missed a shot, I swear, Adam, I would hear from him. And then they had an Isaiah Stewart signed jersey downstairs, said, Adam, you got a bid on that. Poor Isaiah. Safeway. He gone. Right? He's gone. He put together a career round on the south course. What did he shoot? 72? 72 on the south course at Oakland Hills. Danny Cahalen, give me the studio audio.
16: Right.
17: 72 on the south course?
16: That sounds impressive to a non-golfer.
17: Sounds.
16: So I'm giving you a thumbs
17: sounds
16: up on that one.
17: I mean, Jeff, are we putting together Q school opportunities? Like, what are we doing? 72 on the south course with those greens. The chief agronomist, the superintendent here. I mean, this guy's public enemy number one. I'm calling the FBI. This man's pin placements today, the rough. What are we doing? This is a cancer outing. It's a benefit tour. This man's pin placements. He's a criminal. It's unbelievable, Lowe. He made this course as difficult as possible. We're out here trying to have fun. Just put it middle. Middle of the green. That's all you need to do. Just like left to right, middle of the green. Front to back, middle of the green. Just put it wherever we can have fun. This guy is a communist. Whoever's out here in charge of things, I want to have a discussion. I'm going to find this man. Before this day is over, I'm going to find this man. It's like Liam Nielsen and Taken. Okay. I'm finding this guy. I'm hunting him down.
16: Hey, look, I don't know how to respond to all this that's coming my way.
17: Okay, all right.
16: He's talking to the wrong person
17: golfer. Okay, let me put it in football terms.
16: Okay.
17: Whoever is in charge, the superintendent out here, is Lawrence Taylor.
16: Mm-hmm.
17: I'm going to find this man.
16: All right. Right.
17: This man was Lawrence Taylor. His pin placements, egregious. The rough, egregious. This is a benefit outing. What are you doing to us out here? You're trying to kill me.
16: Did he move the holes just for this?
17: Yes, he did. Yes, he did. He tried to punish all of us. It's a benefit outing. What are you doing? What are you doing? And by the way, myself, Dave Rieger, G Money and Jim from Peak Wealth Management. Now, Jim from Peak, my ball, it was trying to reach its peak, and it did on a few holes. I was mashing drives out there. The homies, they were happy.
16: Okay.
17: I was hitting the hell out of it. I'm not going to lie. I was mashing golf balls, right? I was telling the boys from Peak, I was like, hey, this ball, it's about to reach its peak. They were giggling, and then I would just mash it. They were loving every bit of that. and that's all great and stuff. But I tend to spray it a little bit, which on the north course is fine because you can hit from any fairway. That's cool. But I need to be able to find it. And if you're going to grow the rough like Jurassic Park 2, mm-hmm. don't go into the long grass. I need to be able to find this thing.
20: Okay.
17: You can't have the rough 84 feet long.
20: Sure.
17: It's like driving into a cornfield.
20: Okay.
17: How am I going to find that?
20: I got it.
17: Yeah, cut that
20: I
17: down.
20: I got the visual.
17: Cut that down.
20: I got that. Okay.
17: It's yeah. like Notre Dame back in the day. You know Lou Holtz. Coach Holtz had that grass real long so the running backs couldn't run, right? Because he was like, hey, if we grow the grass long, running backs will slow it down. You didn't know that. It was the yeah. SEC. You didn't know that. You thought everything was yeah. fast. But Dave Rieger had a blast. Dave had a blast. G Money and Jim from Peak, they had a blast. Mm-hmm. And we finished second place.
20: I know. That's crazy.
17: You want to know why? Because we can't hit an approach shot within 84 feet of a flagstick.
20: Okay.
17: So the safest place to be on a golf course is right next to the pin. You want to be anywhere on a golf course that's safe, stand next to the flag. You don't have anything to worry about. Nothing.
20: They made some putts.
17: Oh, my man was Drano.
20: Yeah.
17: Drano. The legend continues. Hey, folks, just 329 days away from the third annual Lovis Brown Golf Classic for the kids. Visit LovisBrownGolfClassic.com.
20: Hey. Yes.
17: 231 days away from Final Four Detroit. 46 days away from the Red Wings home opener. Lovis Brown, will we have a GM or a captain for the Red Wings home opener?
20: You know, AB, that's a great question. I think we will. If
17: really?
20: It's going to be, yeah. I think,
17: okay.
20: Hopefully they could get it worked out. I'm hoping that things can get worked out.
17: I hope Bill Larkin, if he's going to be our captain, maybe puts the beverages down and picks the weights up. Lions home opener in just 27 days against New Orleans. Michigan's home opener in 19 days against the Western Michigan Broncos. And the Michigan State Spartans taking on the Toledo Rockets in 18 days. Remember, that is a Friday night football game on FS1. All right, what's going on in the world? Try to get you all caught up with all the happenings. We'll do so right now in the headlines.
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25: This is huge news.
17: All right, big fella. I thought this, you know, we were going to sweep the series. We were going to take the lead in the AL Central, and life was going to be good. I did not have on my bingo card the fact that the Detroit Tigers were going to get swept by the White Sox and that this was going to be DEFCON 1 this weekend and that, like, we're going to go to hell in a handbasket. Tigers lose all three games. They lose yesterday 7-5. Less than ideal. Drew Anderson got the start. Four hits, three earned runs, two walks, struck out five, did give up a home run. Troy Melton was not great Saturday. Jackson Jobe, not great Friday. Read a lot on the internet about the fact people are just burying Jackson Jobe. They're burying Troy Melton. Hey, go back and look at Jackson Jobe's start on Friday, and then go back and look at Tarek Skubal's Cy Young season in 2024, right? There are similar games. You're going to give up hits. You're going to give up earned runs. There are professional hitters on the other team. You're going to have bad days. It is what it is. Get over it. Bad weekend, bury it, get ready for Pittsburgh tonight.
20: Well, I think, again, this is something that the fans have seen all year long, right? They put together streaks of winning games, and then come the streaks of losing games. And I just think it's the consistency, especially now, AB, because they dug themselves in such a deep hole in the month of May, trying to pull themselves out that hole. You almost had to be perfect. So I think that's a lot of the ants with the fans around here. Is just they can't get this consistency that I think everybody that we need, first of all, to make a real push to either get a wild card position or, I mean, to try to even win this division. That's the crazy part. It's still within reach, so I wouldn't panic. Just know that we got a lot of games left, and there's going to be some ups and downs.
17: Last time the Tigers were swept was back in May. Who was the team that swept us? The Chicago White Sox. Yeah, not great. Tigers are 5.5 back in the Central. Now, as far as the wild card is considered, just one game back of the Baltimore Orioles, who have won three consecutive. They are also 5-5, just like we are, over our last 10. The Detroit Tigers, by the way, back on nationally televised baseball on ESPN tonight against the Pittsburgh Pirates. Now, according to the sources, the Commanders are going to cut the struggling place kicker, Jake Moody. Moody, the Michigan Wolverine. Now, the good news for Jake Moody, at least he's getting cut, but he also doesn't wear number 5.
20: Yeah.
17: Wow. LSU, everybody at LSU's team wore number 5. Yeah. 5 and below, the company, they said, hey, guess what? We might have to move everything to $4.99 and below. Everybody's clowning Jaden Daniels because he's a clown. His camp is a bunch of clowns. His entire family's a bunch of clowns.
20: Yeah.
17: It's terrible.
20: I mean, it's not a good look for him. It really isn't. We don't know the reasons why. They're coming out and they're acting the way they're acting about that number because, again, if you think about LSU and you think about how long they've been competing in football for all the years and all the great stars that have come through there, All-Americans, mm-hmm. Hall of Famers that have come through there. So I don't think anyone has done something like this, what he's doing. So I would like to wait to see if he comes out with a reason why.
17: He better have a really good season this year. A really good season.
20: Well,
17: because if he sucks this year, and I hate to say that word on the radio.
20: But you think that's going to affect him?
17: Oh, yeah.
20: I mean, he's in the pros
17: now. It don't matter because we're going to clown him.
20: Oh.
17: I'm going to clown him, Lo.
20: Oh, you going to give him?
17: Oh, yeah.
20: Okay.
17: Me and the rest of the internet, we will not let this go. Rookie running back Jeremiah Love is dealing with a high ankle sprain and is unlikely to play the rest of the preseason for the Arizona Cardinals.
20: They
17: not good,
20: shut
17: partner.
20: Them down. They should shut him down, though, and they're not going to be good anyway.
17: The Dolphins are activating rookie Chris Bell ahead of his practice debut. The rookie wide receiver, he is up from the active non-football injury list earlier today, paving the way for the third-round pick to be able to make his practice debut, so that is always good. The Vikings have lost Jamal Adams for the season, lost that's it to bad. The MetLife Turf. Once again, the Turf Monster strikes again in New York,
20: that's
17: New Jersey.
20: That's bad, man. It really is. I know Jamal personally, man, and I know he was fighting to get back. Remember at one point, man, he was the top dog at the safety position, almost kind of the blueprint with a lot of players who kind of modeling their games after. Injuries, man, that sometime that could stop your career right in this path.
17: The Buss family has decided to sell its remaining 17.8% stake in the Los Angeles Lakers to the new majority owners, Josh Kushner and Bob Iger, according to sources, which means Genie is out as the Buss family is making the sale. The Buss family out as the Lakers owner.
20: I know,
17: owner.
20: Man.
17: Crazy,
20: it really is, AB. It really
17: is. Time flies when you're having fun, I suppose. San Antonio has rejected the proposed vote on the funding of the Spurs arena. The San Antonio City Council voted 6-5 on Monday to reject a proposal to hold a public vote on the city's planned $489 million contribution. $489 million contribution for a new Spurs downtown arena.
20: That's shocking.
17: Look, no public money.
20: Yeah.
17: No public
20: that's
17: money.
20: That's shocking,
17: none,
20: though.
17: None.
20: Yeah, but
17: none.
20: That's shocking to me because
17: you're a pro owner. You buy your own arena.
20: I understand.
17: You're going to open your own business. You want to buy a grocery store. You want to sell T-shirts. You pay for your own building. Buy your own arena.
20: But we know it don't work that way, AB. That's why I'm kind of shocked that San Antonio, out of all places,
19: they want the taxes.
20: Turn it down.
19: They want the money from the teams because guess who's not paying a single dime of taxes on that building because we own it? The Illiches. The city owns LCA. They don't pay a dime.
17: And Michigan State is finalizing a deal to hire Western Michigan's athletic director, Dan Bartholomew, as the school's next athletic director. So Michigan State stays in state to hire Western Michigan's AD. That's a nice elevation. Somebody's got some familiarity with in the state, and Western Michigan has had a ton of success in the hockey realm. Somebody knows how to fundraise, right? Western Michigan's got some massive donor contributions there. Might be some success.
20: And for a while, Western Michigan was a threat in football. I mean, they were a decent football team, so I know he wants to bring them back or, you know, while he was there. So tall task, right, at Michigan State. Going there. Lisa got some high wealth donors. When you talk about Dan Gilbert and Matt Ishbia.
17: Well, you know, Ishbia's got the issues.
20: Ishbia
17: equals issues now. And former Major League pitcher Tommy John, the four-time All-Star who won 288 career games and was the namesake behind the elbow surgery we all know as Tommy John that prolonged his career for 14 more years, passed away Saturday at the age of 83. We'll step aside. When we return, we're going to dive more into the Tigers blowing that series against the Chi Sox. Don't go anywhere. Keep it locked right here to Sports Wrap on the great voice of the Great Lakes, 760 WJR.
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0: 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How did they go from top of the rock to rock bottom?
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6: Welcome back here to Sports Wrap on the great voice of the Great Lakes, 760 WJR. Great to have you riding along with us. That's the Lions legend, Lomas Brown. I'm Anthony Bellino. Dana Gatlin behind the glass. Dave Rieger, our technical director on site, who is just knocking down putts from all direction. And we are so grateful to be joined live on site. As, you know, she has got this wonderful, you know, in golf we talk about the green jacket all the time, Lomas Brown, because it... Augusta National, right, the Masters. But here at the ACS Detroit Select Golf Outing, they talk about the red jacket because that's what it's all about. And Christy Griner has been awarded and granted and given the red jacket. Ladies and gentlemen, she is on site with us.
7: All right.
6: Oh, yes. Listen to that crowd right now. She's with us. Christy, first and foremost, thank you for joining us. How are you? Congratulations. Okay. You got the red jacket on.
2: I do.
6: You got a little Christmas action going on right now. You got a little red, white, and green going on. We love that. Congratulations.
2: Thank you so much. It's such an honor today. I mean, I've been the first female executive chair of this outing, which is huge. Big for women, but big for the Cancer Society. It's been such an honor to win a jacket this year. Through my term here, we've raised over $750,000, which is huge. We haven't gotten our numbers yet for this year, but I mean, what an honor to be here and such a great group of people that I work with. I couldn't do it without the American Cancer Society and our committee, so truly an honor.
7: So tell me some of the challenges, right? We talked a little bit off air. This is a year-round thing, but talk to me about some of the challenges of being the first. And when you're the first, there's always challenges. Talk to me about that.
2: It's always challenging, yeah. I mean, for the last few years, we've been here at Oakland Hills, which is incredible to be here at OHCC, but we didn't have a clubhouse before. And so to be back here this year with a brand new clubhouse to offer that to our guests has been incredible. We could charge more to make sure that we were bringing more dollars in through our sponsorships this year and paddle raising. But yeah, it's such an incredible event. We had over 200 golfers here this year. Through my term, I've hopefully brought in some new partners, just changed things up a little bit. But I mean, you got to attack the Michigan and the Detroit market and get out there. And we've got a great group of people that raise the dollars and figure out unique ways to get people out here and have a good time.
6: Christy, this course, this outing is just, it's a staple of the market, really. I mean, this is one of those that you want to circle the calendar for. So for our listeners that are for the first time that might be hearing about it, right? They've got the radio dial on and they're like, okay, like, where are they at? What are they doing? Like, what's going on? Give them a little bit of a lowdown on how this got started, what's happening here, and why we're here and what's going on.
2: Sure. I mean, the American Cancer Society has multiple outings throughout the state of Michigan, but we are here at Oakland Hills, which is just an incredible golf course. We take over both the north and south courses, so we have over 200 golfers, and then we host a dinner here, which is an incredible experience for everyone with a silent auction and all sorts of other offerings. But yeah, it's an outing that really brings people together. I mean, it's a lot of people like to golf, right? But it's really bringing the community all together in one. I mean, just an incredible experience out here. But if everybody takes a look at our website, the American Cancer Society Detroit Select Golf Classic, you can find out more about when we'll be releasing dates for next year. But yeah, sponsorships on both the North and South course, or people can just donate some dollars to us as well through our website. Our live auction will remain up for a while if people want to check that out. We have all sorts of golf offerings, Tigers tickets, I mean, you name it, things from the Detroit area. So everybody should check us out. But whether you're a golfer or not, you can always come out to the dinner portion as well. well. So it's such an honor to be here at Oakland Hills tonight.
7: Yeah. So, Chrissy, talk to me about some of the services that the Cancer Society provides. I mean, you all are raising this money out here, and you've been doing a great job with the golf outing over these years. But talk to the people about the services that they can get from the Cancer Society.
2: Absolutely. I mean, I just want to give you guys a few statistics real quick. I mean, cancer is something that has impacted us all in one way or another, right? And so every 15 seconds, someone's diagnosed with cancer. I mean, that's really an impactful number here. And 1 in 3 people will be diagnosed with cancer within their lifetime. So just want to take a pause there and just realize that everyone, whether it's a family member, a friend, whatnot, has been impacted by this. I think one of the biggest things that I learned through the process was the fact that there were so many folks that didn't have a ride to get to their cancer appointment. I mean, you take a look back and you think you're feeling sick, or you don't have the funds to have the proper ride, that you're trying to look for transportation or get someone else to take you. And so I think that's one of the biggest things, is that we've been raising money to make sure in 2025 alone, we were able to do 825,000 rides for people through the Road to Recovery program, which is huge. I mean, the fact that if you can't get yourself to your treatment, you can't get treated, you can't get better, and you can't recover from things, right? And so I think that that Road to Recovery program has been huge for us, and something that I had to truly learn about once I really joined the committee a few years ago. But then another big thing for us is the Hope Lodge. We have 31 facilities provided, nearly 565,000 nights of free lodging in 2025.
7: Oh, wow.
2: I mean, the fact that a lot of these folks have to go out of state or to facilities that aren't near their homes, I mean, how do you afford to pay for things? And so the fact that the American Cancer Society raises these dollars to go back to make sure that you don't need to worry about what are your expenses, where are you staying, what's going on, like, it's just, it's such an honor to be a part

0: right there.
1: There we go. All see, right. That's a lot better. But as you were presented that jacket, and for the, I guess, to be designated sort of like, you know, there's only 100 of those to be given out across the country, right? It's not just in Metro Detroit, right?
2: Correct.
1: This is a national effort, right? And we're talking about the stories that hit us here locally. But when you think about nationally, and now here you are wearing that, and you know the effort and the time and the energy that you put into that, what does that mean to you?
2: Yeah, I mean, we were all joking earlier for the folks that weren't able to join us here tonight that I was originally told that I would just be an hour a month that I would need to be as executive chair. And then obviously it's been a lot more than that. But what an honor. I mean, I've had most of my career has been within the golf space. And so the fact that I can take all of the skills that I've learned and then be a leader for this committee and start raising the dollars and bringing in new partners, it's just been such an honor to give my time back to something that really means something near and dear to me. I mean, I've lost family members. I've lost friends to cancer. And so to be able to give back is incredible. And we have a great group of, again, it's not just me. I mean, the committee is the one that's helped me get to where I am today and to be honored with this red jacket. And so I really want to give it back to the committee, the ACS team. But yeah, it does take a lot of work to get here. It's not just going out and playing golf. It's making sure that you're having those conversations and making sure, I mean, everybody's been impacted, right? So how do we make sure that we're all moving in the right direction and raising the right funds for things? But it's a lot of work. That's definitely.
0: This may be a little biased question here, but I mean, again, sports.
2: Yeah.
0: You know how you guys try to tie in sports, and not just you all. This seems like every cause or a lot of the different causes try to tie in some type of sport. Where's a golf outing? What are they doing? Bocce ball? It seems to be sports and...
2: Yeah, we do right? Clay shooting is something that we do. But then also there's folks that aren't into sports necessarily too, right? And so we do things like the Tastemaker event where we bring in all these different Detroit restaurants to come in and do a competition of cooking against one another. So what a great opportunity that if you're not necessarily into sports, there's other things to do here. There's always a chance to just volunteer too. Or if you want to be a part of the Road to Recovery program, you can sign up to be a driver and just give back your time to someone. So yes, is it sport-based? Yeah. Yes, is it great? I mean, for our outing alone, just given that I've worked in the golf space, it's always nice to find people, like, if you're giving those dollars, come out and golf with us. You're getting something back for your time as well. But it also creates a community, right? These folks are all tied together from going out and golfing with one another. And you see the foursomes come together and people telling their stories and having a good time on the golf course. So it's truly a wonderful event that we have here. And it's such an honor to be at Oakland Hills because, I mean, it's an incredible golf course. And the fact that we take over both the north and south course is something most outings don't get to do in the country, and so we're very lucky.
1: So whether somebody wants to get involved with the golf or the clay shooting, or they want to just get involved with the food, or maybe they want to volunteer, or maybe they might see themselves as the next Christie.
2: Sure.
1: How do they get started in that?
2: Yeah, check out the American Cancer Society website. Check out their social feeds on everything, and there's easy ways to sign up to be a volunteer, or if you happen to know someone that's tied to ACS, I mean, again, my story, I knew Tommy through my work career, and he knew that this would perhaps be a good fit, and he just ended up getting me involved. I volunteered at an event. Somehow I get onto the committee. Somehow I become the executive chair, and now here we are today being honored with a red jacket.
0: An hour a week, huh? That was that.
2: An hour a month is what he originally told me.
0: They really sweetened that pot, didn't they?
2: But, you know, it's in my blood that I always want to be a part of things, and it's been an honor to being executive chair. I've been invited to go to a number of different ACS events and see a bunch of different panels and boards, and the doctors, the patients, the people that I've met through this has been an incredible experience. And so I really welcome anyone to reach out to the American Cancer Society, check out the website, sign up to volunteer for something, see if it's something that you want to be doing. But time is a scarce thing for us all, and the fact that if you can give your time back to something like this, it's truly an honor.
1: Ladies and gentlemen, Christy Griner, she's got the red jacket, green jacket, red jacket. She's got them both. Christy, thank you so much.
2: Thank you for allowing us
1: to be a part of this outing. We greatly appreciate it. And congratulations to you for being recognized for all of your efforts to a wonderful cause.
2: Thank you. And I hope everybody looks at our website. Hopefully we'll have our dates and where we'll be for 2027 soon.
1: All right. There she is.
0: Good.
1: There she goes. Yes. We'll be right back with more Sports Wrap after this right here on the Great Voice of the Great Lakes, 760 WJR.
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4: I don't need to hear anything from anybody. 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